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1: Lows level off around 60 tonight under partly cloudy skies. High temperatures reach up to 87 tomorrow, sunshine mixed with clouds at times. Lows level off around 63 tomorrow night, partly cloudy skies. Mid-80s Thursday with a slight chance for storms. Cooler Friday with highs in the low 80s. Storms continue. I'm staff meteorologist Jennifer Vujcicki.
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0: Hey, I am kind of curious. Did you go out and get one over the holiday weekend? Dunkin' Donuts unleashed its viral iced beverage buckets nationwide last Friday, and they are huge. 48-ounce buckets are filled to the rim with Dunkin's iced coffee, but they don't come cheap. Nationally, the average around $13. Now, what should not be the shock is the novelty of them, which forced sellouts at many locations, which makes me feel sorry for the average Joe just looking for a cheap cup of coffee. And of course, they were allowed to use replacement containers instead. The easiest attained in that volume were bright orange in color and readily available at the nearest Home Depot.
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0: It is hard for me to keep up these days on social media, but you know what? I do the best I can to share a few funny photos, some super silly stuff, and behind-the-scenes things, too. But when that well runs dry, I rely on my rowdy friends to keep the laughs rolling in, and they can be your buddies, too, when you follow me on Facebook, TikTok, and YouTube at Rowdy Vision. So what's up with them today? Well, Todd is not looking forward to this. He says he's on his way to HR again for nicknaming his coworker MasterCard because they take credit for other people's work. Oh, and something tells me this has happened to you. And at least Emily has found a way to express it. She says, I hate it when I'm singing along to a song and the artist gets the words wrong. And I do believe that Janie is exasperated. And I bet a lot of you feel the same way she does. She says, at this point, if I get picked up by aliens, I'm just going to go ahead and consider it to be a rescue mission instead of an abduction.
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0: Oh, this made my blood boil when I heard about it. Bet it's going to do the same to you. A woman was stunned after her lifelong friend allegedly removed her from a wedding party because she feared her friend's wheelchair would distract guests from the ceremony. Now, this drama began days after the woman was hit by a car, leaving her with a broken leg and heavy bruising and confined to a wheelchair while she recovers. But Bridezilla allegedly suggested it would be best if her friend skipped the wedding entirely because she and another wheelchair-using guest would, and I'm quoting, steal all the attention. As you can imagine, her story quickly ignited outrage online, with several commenters encouraging the injured woman to go ahead and skip that wedding altogether, return the wedding gift, and reconsider their friendship. And that's the way I'm leaning too.
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0: 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Tarps off has left the hockey rink and made its way to America's pastime, and it looks like it's here to stay. And automobile manufacturers around the world, oh, they make claims about their cars they really can't back up. So a word to the wise, just because they say it can, doesn't mean you should.
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2: Lows dip down to about 60 tonight under partly cloudy skies. A blend of clouds and sun again tomorrow. High temperatures reach up to 87. Lows level off around 63. Tomorrow night, partly cloudy skies. Mid-80s Thursday with a slight chance of thunderstorms. Turning cooler Friday with highs in the low 80s. Chance for storms continues. I'm staff meteorologist Jennifer Wojcicki.
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0: I know a lot of you saw this video over the long holiday weekend, and no, it was not AI generated either. Perhaps this hits a little closer to home for me because it was literally the lake I grew up on. In Grapevine, Texas, a man was arrested after he drove his Tesla Cybertruck into the local lake to test its Wade mode feature, and it did not work as advertised. He ended up spending the weekend at the Grapevine City Jail on multiple charges, including operating a vehicle in a closed section of a park and having no valid boat registration. The police did not report if alcohol was a factor in this incident, but did they really have to?
2: Go for the gusto, or don't go at all.
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1: 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It features a zipper top and two reinforced handles. It will be sold to you by a person who smells like they just smoked a dime bag with two zigzags. A new study says that a 30-second burst of activity can quell a panic attack, but depending on how out of shape you are, it could bring on a massive heart attack. Finally, in sports, we already knew that Aaron Rodgers was going to get $25 million to do just one more season with Pittsburgh, and now he has confirmed it will definitely be his last. By that time, he will be 43 and will be able to spend more time with his extended family on his home planet, far, far away from Earth.
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0: If this has not hit your local ballpark yet, I'm here to let you know it's coming. The Tarps Off movement started a week ago Friday night at Busch Stadium in St. Louis, Missouri. And that's when the players from Stephen F. Austin University in Texas decided they were going to have some fun. So they ran into an empty section. They removed their shirts and they started waving them over their heads. Now, by Tuesday night, it had happened again, this time in Seattle, in the fourth inning of a baseball game there. Male fans, ranging from teenagers clear up to their mid-40s, started running towards the highest section of the right field seats at T-Mobile Park, ripping their shirts off and waving them around. A lot of people say this is based on something hockey fans would do to rally their teams, and now it's arrived at the MLB. I'm just praying to God this doesn't catch on at the next tractor pull or monster truck show.
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2: Lows dip down to about 60 tonight under partly cloudy skies. A blend of clouds and sun again tomorrow. High temperatures reach up to 87. Lows level off around 63. Tomorrow night, partly cloudy skies. Mid-80s Thursday with a slight chance of thunderstorms. Turning cooler Friday with highs in the low 80s. Chance for storms continues. I'm staff meteorologist Jennifer Wojcicki.
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0: When it comes to cruise ships, there's a health threat that lurks that you may not be aware of. And I can say it in two words: hot tubs. Yeah, hot tubs have been found to be potential breeding grounds for various harmful bacteria due to inadequate cleaning, and the CDC has ranked serious bacterial infections like Legionnaire's disease to these hot tubs, causing severe health risks to passengers that use them. Oh, but the CDC doubled down on this, warning of other bacterial pathogens that can be contracted from these dirty hot tubs, leading to gastrointestinal, skin, ear, and respiratory infections. But trust me when I tell you, that doesn't even scratch the surface of the things you could potentially catch.
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0: Here is a statistic our friends in Hollywood are not going to want to hear. 78% of us would rather watch movies at home than in a theater. Now, I actually enjoy going to the movies. It's dealing with their snack bar credit departments that really turns into a hassle. Did you guys hear about the West Hollywood Dispensary, co-owned by Bill Maher and Woody Harrelson? It was the target of a burglary where five thieves smashed the front window to gain access to the shop and made off with a haul of cannabis products. Neither one of the actors really saw much money in this joint venture because the two of them kept smoking up the profits. Finally, over half of U.S. teenagers are losing vital sleep to smartphone use. Really, this isn't anything new. Back in the 80s, half of the teenage boys I knew lost just as much sleep catching up on old reruns of the Benny Hill Show.
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0: One of my very own housekeeping life hacks has gone mainstream, and now I no longer feel like I'm keeping a dirty little secret. 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

0: failed state. And now you have to deal with that. So I look at it like this. Let me know what you guys come up with. And I will tell you, if you're a Trump supporter, it's going to be the greatest deal in the history of deals. If you hate Trump, it's going to be the worst deal in history. And I will tell you right now, I don't know what deal is going to come. 323-538-2423 at Chad Benson Show. Is your ex, your Insta, all of the other things. Hope all of you guys had a phenomenal weekend. This weekend, so I love my family. They got moved out of the chemical leak zone in Southern California. They didn't tell me anything. But my uncle sends me pictures from right in front of his house going, oh, something crazy's going on here. Oh, I think it was Friday, and they were on their way to Palm Springs. And I said, well, that's nuts. Come to find out, massive leak at a facility in Southern California. It looks like they have got it somewhat contained. But at one time, 60,000 people were under emergency evacuation.
1: We will be maintaining a high visibility and uniform presence in your neighborhoods for your safety. For those that remain impacted, I know this may be frustrating. That number is approximately 16,000 of you.
0: That's still pretty decent size. And let me give you a picture of where this is at. It is Orange County, California, not too far from Knott's Berry Farm, a few miles away from the likes of Disneyland. And it was a decent-sized area in Southern California. And this was a chemical plant that makes airplane parts. I think it's a British company. And it wasn't cooling right. They finally got to the point where they had released the pressure enough that they feel now that they're not worried about an explosion or anything else like that. I told my uncle on Friday, get out of there. You don't want to be Bhopal'd. If you don't know what Bhopal is, it's a horrible situation in India. Go look that up. Coming up, talk a little bit about Spencer Pratt before all of that. Hey, sick and tired of being, I don't know, in pain, right? 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
5: 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President Trump gets what he calls routine medical and dental assessments at Walter Reed. hospital. A massive explosion is ruled out at a California Aerospace Facilities chemical tank, but officials say danger remains.
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0: We have Texas today. Next Tuesday, it is going to be Los Angeles. People are paying attention to a mayor's race in L.A. because they're looking at a disaster in one of the biggest cities on the planet, which is Los Angeles itself. It is a cesspool. It is nasty. I am from Los Angeles. I don't even recognize it anymore. And it's funny because crime is down, lower than it's been in decades. Well, when nothing is crime, then of course it's down. So I don't know what else to tell you. But Spencer Pratt has thrown Los Angeles and Los Angelinos into an interesting situation where it's a very Democratic city, but this is a nonpartisan race. There's no RD by anybody's name. And the way that this thing is playing out is he has a chance. Last week, and Jim Kennedy, our buddy, who was going to be on tomorrow as we talk about, normally do midterm Mondays, but we're going to do a reaction the whole thing with Texas. And one of the things we're going to talk about is the fact that Trump, as we see in the primaries, his name carries weight. This is different. And Trump threw himself into this race by kind of endorsing Spencer Pratt.
14: Are you a big MAGA person?
17: I'm a big nobody person. I'm a big Spencer Pratt, Angelino person. I only represent myself, my community, Angelinos. I'm not part of any political party. I'm running a nonpartisan race. I'm supposed to represent all of Los Angeles, not either political party. And that's the problem. Everyone has lost the plot. The mayor is supposed to be a nonpartisan race. That's why there's no letters next to anyone's name. The mayor currently has hijacked the position in the chair, made it a political seat. It's not supposed to be. It's supposed to make the police, water and power, fire, streets without potholes, the lights on, no drug addicts in front of the parks, no drug addicts naked in front of kids' school. That is my party.
0: And I like that. That is a great party to be a part of. I wish more politicians across the board were like that. He's gotten a lot of support. The question is, can online support and the kind of fervor that you're seeing with his candidacy translate into a victory for him when it comes to voting day? And that's going to be very interesting. 323-538-2423 at Chad Benson Show. It's your X, your Insta, and all the other things right here at the Chad Benson Show. A lot of people who are big-time donors to the Republican Party have gotten behind him because they look at what has happened in Los Angeles and say, we want no more of this. Do I think it's going to happen? No. I think the machine will get behind Karen Bass when push comes to shove, and I think she wins. What do you think? And I know that sounds negative, but it's just the reality of the way California has done things. It's the way that California has positioned itself. Los Angeles, all right, let's just take out the fire, which is hard to do. They've got a budget shortfall of $1 billion. They're paying more people to not work than to work. They're paying out massive amounts of settlements. And then, of course, you get to the unions, which have an ironclad grip on politics in California in a way that very few things have. Very few things have this kind of grip. So would it be awesome? Yes. Would it be a wake-up call? I think a lot of people thought in the last election in L.A. that that was a wake-up call because while Karen Bass won, Rick Caruso, who everybody knows as a big-time Republican donor, had run in several different elections. He ran a race to say, I'm going to fix homelessness and crime. And while he lost, it was way closer than people realized it was going to be, especially on the left. So the machine turns out when the machine needs to. The fire, though, has been a big deal. And seeing the people getting behind Spencer Pratt has been huge as far as the Democrats go. We'll see. We will see. If you're missing the show, Shannon, you've got the podcast coming up. A little World Cup talk. Chad Benson Show.
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21: NBC News Radio, I'm Jim Roop. President Trump's influence on the GOP continues as Ken Paxton wins the Republican primary runoff for U.S. Senate in Texas. The state attorney general defeats incumbent Republican Senator John Cornyn. It was just last week that President Trump announced his endorsement of Paxton. Iran is promising to retaliate after the U.S. military carried out what it says were self-defense strikes against Iranian missile launch sites and naval assets near the Strait of Hormuz. U.S. Central Command spokesperson Timothy Hawkins saying the action was taken to protect U.S. personnel from lingering threats posed by Iranian forces. President Trump, meantime, calling off a rare trip to Camp David for a cabinet meeting that was set for tomorrow. In a Truth Social post, he said the meeting is now happening at the White House because of possible bad weather conditions at Camp David. The meeting will reportedly focus on the Iran war, the economy, and more. Jim Roop, NBC News Radio.
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22: Lows level off around 60 tonight under partly cloudy skies. Southeasterly winds around 5 miles an hour. Daytime highs approaching 87 tomorrow, partly cloudy skies. Lows level off around 63 tomorrow night, partly cloudy. 86 Thursday with a slight chance for storms. 83 Friday, storms continue. I'm Staff Meteorologist Ray Miller. Right now, it's 70 degrees.
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0: My dad served in Vietnam, the 82nd Airborne Division. 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
3: NBC News Radio, I'm Jim Roop. NBC News projecting Ken Paxton winning the Republican primary runoff of the U.S. Senate in Texas. Speaking to supporters tonight, the state attorney general praised his opponent, incumbent Republican Senator John Cornyn.
4: John has dedicated much of his life to serving Texas. He's worked diligently for years to help Texas. And for that spirit of service to the Lone Star State and our nation, I'm very grateful.
3: It was just last week that President Trump announced his endorsement of Paxton. The South Carolina Senate rejecting a new GOP-friendly congressional redistricting map ahead of this year's elections. A motion to end debate failed today in the Republican-controlled Senate, halting the push before the midterms. The plan was backed by President Trump to improve GOP congressional prospects. In an effort to stop leaks to the press, the Trump administration is proposing allowing federal agencies to require their employees to sign non-disclosure agreements, NDAs. The proposal was revealed today by the Office of Personnel Management and seeks to, quote, safeguard non-public, confidential, or proprietary information, end quote. Individual agencies will be given the option to impose the NDA requirement or not. Over 60 million people in the South and parts of Texas are under the threat of flash flooding. A number of storm systems will hit the South with a risk of flash floods present from New Orleans to southern Virginia through tomorrow morning. Another system traveling to the southern plains will impact parts of north and central Texas. Ferrari's first fully electric car is getting a big thumbs down from Italians and online critics. The company unveiled the Luce car today and its base price of $640,000. Italy's transport minister bashing the price and saying it looks like anything but a Ferrari car. Critics say it looks just like a $30,000 Toyota Prius. Jim Roop, NBC News Radio.
2: Here's your updated WIBW forecast from the Certified Transmission Weather Center.
5: Lows level off around 60 overnight under partly cloudy skies. Easterly winds around 5 miles an hour. A blend of clouds and sun again Wednesday. High temperatures reach up to 87. Wednesday night, lows dip down to about 63. 86 Thursday, with a slight chance of thunderstorms. 83 Friday, storms continue. I'm Staff Meteorologist Ray Miller. Right now, 69.
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1: It is big primary day in Tejas. That's Texas. You got John Cornyn against Ken Paxton. He's the AG. He's super MAGA. He's got a lot of baggage. He's got the kind of baggage where you're like, we're going to need two valets. How many? Two. We're going to need two valets. We're going to need a bunch of those carts for a lot of things, you know, going after whistleblowers and insider trading and, you know, a bunch of other stuff, my hypocrisy. So forget that. Oh, my Lord. So today is the day. Now, I'm going to tell you guys right now who I think. I think John Cornyn is kind of an old establishment kind of guy that votes with the president. I think it's 99% of the time. But he's not MAGA. And Trump wants loyalty and he wants MAGA. You've got to be MAGA. You've got to be loud. You got to push back. You have to be willing to say ridiculous things and or get yourself into ridiculous positions by saying outrageous things. Because remember, it's about outrage anymore. And that's where we currently stand, in the outrage world. And for some people, they don't care. Right? They're fine with it.
2: You know, if I was looking for him to be my pastor, if I was looking for him to be my marriage counselor, if I was looking for him to do those jobs, then yeah, sure, I'd be more concerned with what Cornyn's saying. But the reality is I'm not. I'm looking for him to be somebody, a bulldog that goes to Washington, D.C., that makes sure that they in D.C. understand that we in Texas will not be trampled, that you will have to come and take it.
3: And you don't think Cornyn is a fighter?
2: He hadn't done it in 40 years, Jack. Why would he start tomorrow?
3: And you think Paxton is the fighter?
2: I know it. Look at his history.
1: But what exactly does that mean? That's what I want to know. What do you mean fighter? Like he sued Obama and Biden some 110 plus times or something like that. But what exactly does fighter mean? That you're willing to say stuff? No, what they want is the people that can compartmentalize a lot of his BS. And I've said this. I think Cornyn probably gets by in a much easier way than Paxton does over Tallarico. Well, we're going to break that race down tomorrow, if indeed that's what it is. Either of them who will take on Tallarico. And it matters because this is Texas potentially going blue in one area. It's still going to remain red, but enough that it is going to make, if you look at the numbers, Trump's world a little bit more uncomfortable. Now, Trump is coming off a victory in his mind of defeating the evil that is Thomas Massie. So he thinks this is the same. Here's the issue. Don't get confused with primary and general. Normally, you know, whoever wins the primary last week with Massie, and the guy that won it was Ed Gallarin. Again, I don't know him from Adam. Seems to be, you know, exactly what Trump wants. But he's going to win. Different here. Tallarico's made some noise. He's a beast when it comes to raising money. So is Cornyn. By the way, you know who's not? Ken Paxton. And they're going to have to pour a crap ton of money in to Texas if they want to hold on to this seat. There's no doubt about that. He's got a lot of baggage.
4: Ken Paxton will be on defense the whole time between now and November if he is the nominee. It'll take hundreds of millions of dollars to try to save him, and it's likely not to be successful because the mainstream media loves Tallarico. It's like the second coming of

0: plummet like nothing you've ever seen before. There's so much oil sitting in the Gulf. There's so much excess capacity in Saudi Arabia and UAE that prices should drop very, very quickly. And since core inflation has just barely budged because of this temporary circumstance, then I expect that the big positive supply shock is going to overpower oil much sooner than people know. So think about it. We've got a capital spending boom. We've got a labor supply boom because of no tax on tips. We've got an AI boom. You know, stock market is celebrating, and the stock market is celebrating because profitability and productivity are so high. So those are things that put downward pressure on prices. And so I think very, very much that the bond market understands that. You're starting to see it, and that's why we're so bullish on the economy still.
1: But it goes back to who is benefiting from the economy. So all of those things sound great. If you're 70, right, you're a baby boomer, you own your house, you're living off a stock market that is booming, you've got a smile on your face with not a lot to worry about. If you're 40 and you can't own a house because you can't even come close to saving up a decent amount for a down payment, let alone 20% on the average home, yeah. And you're wondering to yourself, I wonder if I'll be able to, I don't know, my wife and I and the kids can live without roommates one day. Yeah, that isn't going to help. So be bullish on the economy, but it's that weird K-shaped where the upper are doing great. Everybody else, we don't have to worry about tightening our belts anymore because our pants fell off. 323-538-2423. At Chet Benson Show is your ex. Yeah, Insta, all those other good things. 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
3: Claiming self-defense, the U.S. strikes Iranian missile sites and mining boats, and Iran vows revenge. President Trump gets what he calls routine medical and dental assessments at Walter Reed Hospital. A massive explosion is ruled out at a California Aerospace Facilities chemical tank, but officials say danger remains.
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1: Let's find out what's trending on this Tuesday, day after Memorial Day. So Google, Google, baby, NBA Finals. The Knicks sweep the Cavs. American Music Awards. Ferrari Luce. 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Fantastic. World Cup. Trending. Timothy Chalamet, very excited about his Knicks. Billy Idol. Trending. Fiery speech last night. Kevin Costner's Horizon Prime video. So Horizon was a giant movie he did. It was going to be in two parts. First one came out a few years ago. Was supposed to be followed a few months later by the second one. And no word on that release. Baby Boomers, also trending. Over to the magical world of Yahoo. American Music Awards. Trump. Another checkup at Walter Reed. U.S. strikes Iran. Also trending. California chemical tank evacuation. I love my family. Everybody's evacuated. Nobody bothers to tell me. So awesome. Just fit. The only one who told me was my uncle. And that's because he sent a picture right after everything had started to happen. He's like, I don't know what the hell's going on. He goes, but we're going to Palm Springs for a few days. And I said, well, there you go then. And finally, over to the magical world of X, which marks the spot, as we know. Thomas Massey, 323-538-2423 at Chad Benson Show. That is your X, your Insta, your YouTube, and all of the other good things. If you missed the show, shame on you, grab that podcast. Love hearing from all of you here on the Chad Benson Show. So that'll be very interesting to see how that goes. He can continue to raise money. Trump, Iran, libertarians, Tim Burchett, New York Knickerbockers, Spencer Pratt, also trending. One of the other things that's trending is Ebola virus, because, yeah, it's still there. And the question is, should we be freaked out? Should we be worried? The World Cup here in not too long, as we've been talking about, a couple weeks away. And, you know, how dangerous is this, honestly?
2: The contagiousness of Ebola really comes into direct when you come into direct contact with the bodily fluids of someone who is infected. And people are typically only contagious when they are symptomatic. Now, here's the problem. This is affecting communities that are in dire need. They're already facing a crisis and not only limitations in healthcare, but also access and preventative equipment. And that is what's leading to the speed of the spread in Ebola in Africa right now.
1: I get that. But what about us? It matters to us.
2: I think you should have a heightened level of awareness, especially if you're going to be intermingling with a lot of people from a lot of different places and you're participating in international travel. Now, these players that are coming from the Democratic Republic of Congo are training in Europe. But right now, they're going to still have to be screened and go through the effective measures to prevent the possibility of a spread of this virus.
1: So the DRC, Democratic Republic of Congo, their players are being told they're in Belgium and that they have to quarantine essentially for 21 days. And I don't think any of their players have been to the DRC. They were scheduled to go for like a send-off, but it was canceled. So they'll be here in time. If not, if we have to play for them to make up the numbers, we can. Just letting you guys know that. Chad Benson Show.
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9: NBC News Radio, I'm Jim Roop, and NBC News is projecting Ken Paxton winning the Republican primary runoff for U.S. Senate in Texas. State Attorney General defeating incumbent Republican Senator John Cornyn. Paxton backed by President Trump. South Carolina Senate rejecting a new GOP-friendly congressional redistricting map ahead of this year's elections. A motion to end debate failed today in the Republican-controlled Senate, halting the push before the midterms. The plan was backed by President Trump to improve GOP congressional prospects. In an effort to stop leaks to the press, the Trump administration is proposing allowing federal agencies to require their employees to sign non-disclosure agreements. The proposal was revealed today by the Office of Personnel Management and seeks to safeguard non-public, confidential, and proprietary information, so it says. Individual agencies would be given the option to impose the NDA requirement. Jim Roop, NBC News Radio.
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10: Lows level off around 60 overnight under partly cloudy skies. Easterly winds around 5 miles an hour. A blend of clouds and sun again Wednesday. High temperatures reach up to 87. Wednesday night, lows dip down to about 63. 86 Thursday, with a slight chance of thunderstorms. 83 Friday, storms continue. I'm Staff Meteorologist Ray Miller. Right now, 69.
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1: 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And first and foremost, we struck yesterday or early this morning, however you want to call it,

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3: NBC News Radio, I'm Tammy Trujillo. NBC News projects Ken Paxton will win the Republican primary runoff for the U.S. Senate in Texas. The state attorney general defeated incumbent Republican Senator John Cornyn. It was just last week that President Trump announced his endorsement of Paxton, effectively turning the race on its head. Cornyn was seeking his fifth term, while Paxton represents what some see as a more MAGA loyalist candidate in a race that's divided Republicans. Paxton will face Democratic State Representative James Tallarico in the November midterms. A Republican-drawn Alabama congressional map is being blocked by federal judges. A three-judge panel maintained the 2023 map likely discriminates against black voters. The judges said the Supreme Court decision that narrowed the Voting Rights Act doesn't impact that finding. Unless the Supreme Court steps in, Alabama will have to use a court-drawn map for this year's midterms that includes a second majority black district. Brian O'Hara has resigned as Minneapolis police chief just before a press conference that was expected to address potential disciplinary action against him.
4: Although the investigators have concluded that this interference does not change their ultimate conclusion contained in the original report, the interference itself is a breach of trust.
3: Mayor Jacob Frey said O'Hara had been investigated after an anonymous claim that he'd had intimate relationships with city employees. A separate report found that O'Hara had interfered with the investigation. Frey said he informed O'Hara he would face discipline up to and including discharge, prompting O'Hara's resignation. Assistant Chief Katie Blackwell will now serve as acting chief. Green Bay Packers running back Josh Jacobs is facing domestic violence charges. The Hobart, Lawrence, Wisconsin Police Department says officers responded to a disturbance complaint on Saturday morning. Jacobs was booked into the Brown County Jail Tuesday on several charges, including strangulation, suffocation, and battery. He was a first-round selection in the 2019 NFL Draft by the then Oakland Raiders. 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
2: Here's your updated WIBW forecast from the Certified Transmission Weather Center.
5: Lows level off around 60 overnight under partly cloudy skies. Easterly winds around 5 miles an hour. A blend of clouds and sun again Wednesday. High temperatures reach up to 87. Wednesday night, lows dip down to about 63. 86 Thursday, with a slight chance of thunderstorms. 83 Friday, storms continue. I'm staff meteorologist Ray Miller. Currently, it's 68 degrees.
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2: 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State Attorney General defeating incumbent Republican Senator John Cornyn. Paxton backed by President Trump. South Carolina Senate rejecting a new GOP-friendly congressional redistricting map ahead of this year's elections. A motion to end debate failed today in the Republican-controlled Senate, halting the push before the midterms. The plan was backed by President Trump to improve GOP congressional prospects. In an effort to stop leaks to the press, the Trump administration is proposing allowing federal agencies to require their employees to sign non-disclosure agreements. The proposal was revealed today by the Office of Personnel Management and seeks to safeguard non-public, confidential, and proprietary information, so it says. Individual agencies would be given the option to impose the NDA requirement. Jim Roop, NBC News Radio.
0: Here's your updated WIBW forecast from the Certified Transmission Weather Center.
3: Lows level off around 60 overnight under partly cloudy skies. Easterly winds around 5 miles an hour. A blend of clouds and sun again Wednesday. High temperatures reach up to 87. Wednesday night, lows dip down to about 63. 86 Thursday, with a slight chance of thunderstorms. 83 Friday, storms continue. I'm Staff Meteorologist Ray Miller. Right now, 66.
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0: Claiming self-defense, the U.S. strikes Iranian missile sites and mining boats, and Iran vows revenge. President Trump gets what he calls routine medical and dental assessments at Walter Reed Hospital. A massive explosion is ruled out at a California Aerospace Facilities chemical tank, but officials say danger remains.
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7: NBC News Radio, I'm Tammy Trujillo. NBC News projects Ken Paxton will win the Republican primary runoff for the U.S. Senate in Texas. Speaking to supporters Tuesday night, the state attorney general praised his opponent, incumbent Republican Senator John Cornyn.
8: John has dedicated much of his life to serving Texas. He's worked diligently for years to help Texas. And for that spirit of service to the Lone Star State and our nation, I'm very grateful. Thank you, John.
7: It was just last week that President Trump endorsed Paxton, effectively turning the race on its head. Cornyn was seeking his fifth term, while Paxton represents what some see as more MAGA loyalist candidate in a race that's divided Republicans. Paxton will face Democratic State Representative James Tallarico in the November midterms. Iran is threatening retaliation after the U.S. military carried out what it called self-defense strikes against Iranian missile launch sites and naval assets near the Strait of Hormuz. U.S. Central Command spokesperson Timothy Hawkins said the action was taken to protect U.S. personnel from imminent threats posed by Iranian forces. Iran's Islamic Revolutionary Guard says it has the legitimate right to respond to anything it says is a violation of the ceasefire. Hawkins said the strikes targeted missile positions as well as Iranian boats attempting to lay naval mines in the area. The Trump administration is proposing allowing federal agencies to require their employees to sign non-disclosure agreements. This comes as the administration continues to crack down on leaks to news organizations. That proposal was revealed by the Office of Personnel Management and seeks to safeguard non-public, confidential, or proprietary information. Individual agencies would be given the option to impose the NDA requirement. Some 60 million people in the south and parts of Texas will be under the threat of flash flooding this week. This after the region was hit with heavy rain over the Memorial Day weekend. Flash flooding had been reported in North Carolina earlier on Tuesday. This week, a number of storm systems will hit the south, with a risk of flash floods present from New Orleans to southern Virginia through Wednesday morning. 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
6: Here's your updated WIBW forecast from the Certified Transmission Weather Center.
9: Lows level off around 60 overnight under partly cloudy skies. Easterly winds around 5 miles an hour. A blend of clouds and sun again Wednesday. High temperatures reach up to 87. Wednesday night, lows dip down to about 63. 86 Thursday, with a slight chance of thunderstorms. 83 Friday, storms continue. I'm Staff Meteorologist Ray Miller. Right now, 66.
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6: Claiming self-defense, the U.S. strikes Iranian missile sites and mining boats, and Iran vows revenge. President Trump gets what he calls routine medical and dental assessments at Walter Reed Hospital. A massive explosion is ruled out at a California aerospace facility's chemical tank, but officials say danger remains.
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2: NBC News Radio, I'm Tammy Trujillo. Ken Paxton has won the Republican primary runoff for the U.S. Senate in Texas. The state attorney general defeated incumbent Republican Senator John Cornyn. It was just last week that President Trump endorsed Paxton, effectively turning that race on its head. Paxton will now face Democratic State Representative James Tallarico in the November midterms. Former Representative Colin Allred has defeated Julie Johnson in the Democratic primary runoff for Texas' newly drawn 33rd Congressional District. Johnson succeeded Allred last cycle after the former lawmaker vacated his seat to run against Senator Ted Cruz, which Allred lost. Neither candidate secured over 50% in the initial primary in March. The Thunder are just one step away from returning to the NBA Finals. The defending champs inched closer to the next round after topping the Spurs 127-114 in Game 5 of the Western Conference Finals. Tammy Trujillo, NBC News Radio.
3: Here's your updated WIBW forecast from the Certified Transmission Weather Center.
4: Lows level off around 60 overnight under partly cloudy skies. Easterly winds around 5 miles an hour. A blend of clouds and sun again Wednesday. High temperatures reach up to 87. Wednesday night, lows dip down to about 63. 86 Thursday, slight chance of thunderstorms. 83 Friday, storms continue. I'm staff meteorologist Ray Miller. Right now, it's 65 degrees.
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6: Claiming self-defense, the U.S. strikes Iranian missile sites and mining boats, and Iran vows revenge. President Trump gets what he calls routine medical and dental assessments at Walter Reed Hospital. A massive explosion is ruled out at a California aerospace facility's chemical tank, but officials say danger remains.
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3: NBC News Radio, I'm Tammy Trujillo. Ken Paxton has won the Republican primary runoff for the U.S. Senate in Texas. Mark Mayfield has details.
4: Speaking to reporters Tuesday night, the state attorney general praised his opponent, incumbent Republican Senator John Cornyn.
5: John has dedicated much of his life to serving Texas. He's worked diligently for years to help Texas. And for that spirit of service to the Lone Star State and our nation, I'm very grateful. Thank you, John.
4: It was just last week that President Trump announced his endorsement of Paxton, effectively turning the race on its head. Cornyn was seeking his fifth term, while Paxton represents what some see as a more MAGA loyalist candidate in a race that has divided Republicans. Paxton will face Democratic State Representative James Tallarico in the November midterms. I'm Mark Mayfield.
3: Former Representative Colin Allred has defeated Julie Johnson in the Democratic primary runoff for Texas' newly drawn 33rd Congressional District. Johnson succeeded Allred last cycle after the former lawmaker vacated his seat to run against Senator Ted Cruz, which Allred lost. Neither candidate secured over 50% in the initial primary in March. Allred played college football at Baylor before a four-year NFL career with the Tennessee Titans. A Republican-drawn Alabama congressional map is being blocked by federal judges. A three-judge panel maintained the 2023 map likely discriminates against black voters. The judges said the recent Supreme Court decision that narrowed the Voting Rights Act doesn't impact that finding. The ruling means that unless the Supreme Court steps in, Alabama will have to use a court-drawn map for this year's midterms that includes a second-majority black district. Republicans and Democrats have been in a race to redraw congressional maps around the country to try to pick up as many seats as possible in the midterms. The Thunder are one step away from returning to the NBA Finals. The defending champs inch closer to the next round, topping the Spurs 127-114 in Game 5 of the Western Conference Finals. The winner will face the Knicks in the championship series. 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
2: Here's your updated WIBW forecast from the Certified Transmission Weather Center.
6: Lows dip down to about 60. Overnight, under partly cloudy skies, easterly winds, around 5 miles an hour. Sunshine mixed with clouds at times. Wednesday, high temperatures reach up to 87. Wednesday night, lows dip down to about 63. 86 Thursday, with a slight chance for storms. 83 Friday, storms continue. I'm staff meteorologist Ray Miller. Currently, it's 64 degrees.
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2: 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President Trump gets what he calls routine medical and dental assessments at Walter Reed Hospital. A massive explosion is ruled out at a California aerospace facility's chemical tank, but officials say danger remains.
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2: NBC News Radio, I'm Tammy Trujillo. With the eyes of the political world focused on Texas Tuesday, Ken Paxton has won the Republican primary runoff for the U.S. Senate. The state attorney general defeated incumbent Republican Senator John Cornyn. Paxton's victory comes a week after President Trump endorsed him. The civil rights leader who helped Martin Luther King write his famous I Have a Dream speech has passed away. Clarence B. Jones was one of the organizers of the 1963 March on Washington where King delivered that speech. Jones died at his home in California at the age of 95. American Airlines is turning to Starlink for its in-flight Wi-Fi. The carrier says it plans to install the SpaceX internet provider on over 500 of its Airbus planes starting next year. And Salt Lake City is reportedly the front runner among Western cities to score an expansion baseball team. USA Today says the pair of major league expansion teams will likely land in Nashville and Salt Lake City. Tammy Trujillo, NBC News Radio.
0: Here's your updated WIBW forecast from the Certified Transmission Weather Center.
3: Lows dip down to about 60. Overnight, under partly cloudy skies, easterly winds, around 5 miles an hour. Sunshine mixed with clouds at times. Wednesday, high temperatures reach up to 87. Wednesday night, lows dip down to about 63. 86 Thursday, with a slight chance for storms. 83 Friday, storms continue. I'm staff meteorologist Ray Miller. Currently, it's 64 degrees.
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0: Claiming self-defense, the U.S. strikes Iranian missile sites and mining boats, and Iran vows revenge. President Trump gets what he calls routine medical and dental assessments at Walter Reed Hospital. A massive explosion is ruled out at a California Aerospace Facilities chemical tank, but officials say danger remains.
4: Stay connected.

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3: NBC News Radio, I'm Tammy Trujillo. With the eyes of the political world focused on Texas Tuesday, Ken Paxton's won the Republican primary runoff for the U.S. Senate. Mark Mayfield has details.
4: Speaking to reporters Tuesday night, the state attorney general praised his opponent, incumbent Republican Senator John Cornyn.
5: John has dedicated much of his life to serving Texas. He's worked diligently for years to help Texas. And for that spirit of service to the Lone Star State and our nation, I'm very grateful. Thank you, John.
4: It was just last week that President Trump announced his endorsement of Paxton, effectively turning the race on its head. Cornyn was seeking his fifth term, while Paxton represents what some see as a more MAGA loyalist candidate in a race that has divided Republicans. Paxton will face Democratic State Representative James Tallarico in the November midterms. I'm Mark Mayfield.
3: President Trump's holding a cabinet meeting at the White House today. It was originally planned to be at Camp David, but that was called off due to possible bad weather. The meeting will reportedly focus on the economy, the administration's crackdown on fraud, and other issues that are likely to concern voters ahead of the midterm elections. The war in Iran is also expected to be a major topic of conversation. The civil rights leader who helped Martin Luther King Jr. write his famous I Have a Dream speech has passed away. Clarence B. Jones was one of the organizers of the 1963 March on Washington where King delivered that speech. Jones was recently the subject of a documentary called The Baddest Speechwriter in the World. It was co-directed by NBA star Stephen Curry. Fellow civil rights activist Al Sharpton called Jones a brilliant strategist, lawyer, author, and philanthropist, and said many of us owe a great debt to Clarence Jones. Jones died Friday at his home in California at the age of 95. Salt Lake City is reportedly the front runner among Western cities to score an expansion baseball team. USA Today says the pair of MLB expansion teams are likely to land in Nashville and Salt Lake by 2029. Other cities out west that are trying to land a team include Sacramento, Portland, and Vancouver, British Columbia. 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
2: Here's your updated WIBW forecast from the Certified Transmission Weather Center.
6: Lows dip down to about 60. Overnight, under mainly clear skies, winds out of the northeast, around 5 miles an hour. Highs level off around 86. Wednesday, sunshine mixed with clouds at times. Lows dip down to about 63. Wednesday night, mainly cloudy skies expected. Low 80s Thursday and Friday, with storms possible both days. I'm Staff Meteorologist Ray Miller. Currently, it's 63 degrees.
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2: Claiming self-defense, the U.S. strikes Iranian missile sites and mining boats, and Iran vows revenge. President Trump gets what he calls routine medical and dental assessments at Walter Reed Hospital. A massive explosion is ruled out at a California Aerospace Facilities chemical tank, but officials say danger remains.

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2: NBC News Radio, I'm Mark Mayfield. NASA has plans for a permanent presence on the moon. On Tuesday, NASA Administrator Jared Isaacman laid out his agency's goal to build a permanent moon base, to learn more about the lunar surface, and to eventually launch missions from the moon further into space. Ken Paxton has won the Republican primary runoff for the U.S. Senate in Texas. Speaking to supporters Tuesday night, the Texas Attorney General praised his opponent, incumbent Republican Senator John Cornyn.
3: John has dedicated much of his life to serving Texas. He's worked diligently for years to help Texas. And for that spirit of service to the Lone Star State and our nation, I'm very grateful. Thank you, John.
2: Paxton will face Democratic State Representative James Tallarico in the November midterms. And the Thunder are one game away from the NBA Finals. The defending champs inched closer to the next round after topping the Spurs in Game 5 of the Western Conference Finals. Mark Mayfield, NBC News Radio.
0: Here's your updated WIBW forecast from the Certified Transmission Weather Center.
4: Lows dip down to about 60. Overnight, under mainly clear skies, winds out of the northeast, around 5 miles an hour. Highs level off around 86. Wednesday, sunshine mixed with clouds at times. Lows dip down to about 63. Wednesday night, mainly cloudy skies expected. Low 80s Thursday and Friday, with storms possible both days. I'm Staff Meteorologist Ray Miller. Currently, it's 63 degrees.
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0: Claiming self-defense, the U.S. strikes Iranian missile sites and mining boats, and Iran vows revenge. President Trump gets what he calls routine medical and dental assessments at Walter Reed Hospital. A massive explosion is ruled out at a California Aerospace Facilities chemical tank, but officials say danger remains.
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7: NBC News Radio, I'm Mark Mayfield. NASA wants to return to the moon and stay this time. On Tuesday, NASA Administrator Jared Isaacman laid out his agency's ambitious plans to build a permanent moon base, to learn more about the lunar surface, and to eventually launch missions from the moon further into space. Building off the success of the recent Artemis II mission around the moon, Isaacman announced the first three stages of the moon base missions that he hopes to be launched before the end of 2026. They involve unmanned spacecraft delivering payloads to be used for future explorations involving manned crews. Isaacman said he hopes these missions will inspire a new generation of explorers. Ken Paxton has won the Republican primary runoff for the U.S. Senate in Texas. Speaking to reporters Tuesday night, the Texas Attorney General praised his opponent, incumbent Republican Senator John Cornyn.
8: John has dedicated much of his life to serving Texas. He's worked diligently for years to help Texas. And for that spirit of service to the Lone Star State and our nation, I'm very grateful. Thank you, John.
7: It was just last week that President Trump announced his endorsement of Paxton, effectively turning the race on its head. Paxton will face Democratic State Representative James Tallarico in the November midterms. The Trump administration is suing the University of California, Los Angeles, accusing the school of deliberate indifference to harassment against Jewish and Israeli students. Here's Tammy Trujillo.
9: It's the administration's second lawsuit against the school over claims of anti-Semitism. This new suit says UCLA received more than 100 complaints about anti-Semitism, but regularly ignored them. It calls out 2024 pro-Palestinian protests on campus, claiming Jews were beaten and assaulted while the school took no serious action. The school rejects the allegations and said it's made serious strides toward making sure anti-Semitism on campus is addressed. I'm Tammy Trujillo.
7: And the Thunder are one step away from returning to the NBA Finals after topping the Spurs in Game 5 of the Western Conference Finals. 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
6: Here's your updated WIBW forecast from the Certified Transmission Weather Center.
10: Low dip down to about 60. Overnight, under mainly clear skies, winds out of the northeast, around 5 miles an hour. Highs level off around 86. Wednesday, sunshine mixed with clouds at times. Lows dip down to about 63. Wednesday night, mainly cloudy skies expected. Low 80s Thursday and Friday, with storms possible both days. I'm Staff Meteorologist Ray Miller. Currently, it's 63 degrees.
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2: 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The common denominator among people that win with money is they budget. If you want to win at something, winning is a series of intentional acts. If you want to be married successfully, it's a series of intentional acts and behaviors, attitudes. If you want to be fit, it's a series of acts and behaviors, attitudes. Building wealth is the same way. You don't accidentally become wealthy.
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5: Changing of the guard. Good morning, I'm Gordon Deal, along with Nicole Murray. On this Wednesday, May 27th, glad you could be with us. Here's what we have for you this hour.
6: Longtime Texas Senator John Cornyn has been defeated in the Republican primary by State Attorney General Ken Paxton.
5: At least one person has been killed and 9 others are missing after a chemical tank ruptured in southern Washington state.
6: The Supreme Court is set to release more decisions this week. Issues include birthright citizenship and transgender athletes.
5: And how our accelerated appetite for protein, especially beef, has sent prices soaring.
7: Ground beef prices recently hit a record high of $6.90 per pound. Beef and veal prices are up 15% from a year ago. That's far outpacing overall inflation. And so beef is very expensive.
5: Emily Stewart at Business Insider on America getting roasted by beef prices. Longtime Texas Senator John Cornyn will be out of office next year after losing the Republican primary to State Attorney General Ken Paxton. The Associated Press says with 80% of the vote counted, Paxton, who got a last-minute endorsement from President Trump, had 64% of the vote to Cornyn's 36%.
8: We just sent a Texas-sized message to Washington.
9: Yeah!
8: I said it in March, and I'll say it again now. Today, change was on the ballot, and change won.
5: The men were sent to a runoff yesterday after neither won 50% of the vote in the March primary. Democrats hope the seminarian James Tallarico can defeat Paxton and help them take control of the Senate. Paxton is seen by some Republicans as a risky general election candidate because of his long history of legal and ethical scandals. Separately, Congressman Christian Menefee defeated fellow Congressman Al Green in the Democratic primary runoff in Texas's 18th congressional district after a rare incumbent versus incumbent matchup led by Republican-led redistricting efforts. Reacting to weekend strikes by the U.S., Iran is now saying that the United States violated a ceasefire, potentially

0: $79,000. Yeah. While another listing hit $595,000. That's the kind of money that could buy you a four-bedroom house in Oklahoma City.
1: Or virtually anywhere else
0: in America. Yeah, I'm not sure whether they singled out Oklahoma City, but I mean, that's, you know, you could buy a nice-sized house almost anywhere for that kind of money.
1: Somebody's anticipating that Oklahoma City is going to win the Western Conference Final. Is that why?
0: Perhaps.
1: Mm-hmm. Perhaps.
0: Perhaps.
1: That's unbelievable. Yeah. Two have already reportedly sold for $279,000.
0: Yes.
1: Just at courtside.
0: For one game.
1: For one game.
0: Like 2.5 hours of your life for $279,000.
1: And you're sure that comma is in the right place.
0: Yeah, it reportedly is, Gordon, as far as we know. The crazy thing to me is the difference between the courtside back in 1999 and now. Like, I think I saw like $2,700 to $3,000 for courtside tickets that like Spike Lee had back in like 1999 are now, we're talking about now, hundreds of thousands of dollars.
1: That's, I don't know how many hundreds of percentage of an increase that is, right?
0: Yeah, that's math way above our head.
1: As opposed to the get-in price.
0: Yes.
1: Which probably is not exponentially as high.
0: Yeah, I mean,
1: but the get-in is still ridiculous.
0: Yeah. I mean, I'm guessing probably a few hundred dollars back then to maybe sit all the way up at the top. That's what I'm guessing now, like $3,200.
1: Unbelievable.
0: Yeah. And your team being in the finals for the first time in a very long time can do a lot to help the vibes in a city, but can it help fight crime? A statistic making the rounds on social media claim that crime in New York City went down 78% during Knicks playoff games, citing NYPD data. Many commenters loved hearing this, calling Knicks star Jalen Brunson Batman for his ability to eradicate crime in the city when he was on the court, keeping all eyeballs on him. Others were more cynical, saying that the fans were saving up their criminal behavior for when the team finally wins it all. In any case, it turns out Brunson's Batman effect may have been exaggerated, with no credible data to back up that 78% drop in crime during games.
1: With the thinking being people are indoors or at bars or restaurants watching the game on TV, therefore they're not out committing crimes.
0: Right. One of those few things that, like, you know, everybody is stopping. Even although it is the perfect time to commit a crime, I suppose, if you're going to commit when no one's paying attention, right? So, you know, if the criminals were smart, and we know they're not always, but if they were, that might be the time to maybe fire it up.
1: By the way, I think Jalen Brunson might also lead to a spike in viewership of Law & Order SVU.
0: Oh, yeah.
1: Because he's got this, like, I guess, highly public friendship with Mariska Hargitay.
0: Oh, that's right. I've heard that.
1: Yeah.
0: Yes,
1: and other celebrities are jealous because they exchange post-game hugs at times. So maybe in the coming weeks or so, we'll see a ratings jump for SVU.
0: There we go. Mm-hmm. Good vibes all around.
1: Thanks, Mike. 13 minutes in front of the hour on This Morning, America's First News.
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7: Claiming self-defense, the U.S. strikes Iranian missile sites and mining boats, and Iran vows revenge. President Trump gets what he calls routine medical and dental assessments at Walter Reed Hospital. A massive explosion is ruled out at a California Aerospace Facilities chemical tank, but officials say danger remains.
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1: Thanks for being with us. Brain atrophy tends to begin in your 30s and 40s, then accelerates in your 70s, but certain lifestyle changes can slow or even reverse it. Majid Fatui, neurologist and author of the new book, The Invincible Brain, told the Washington Post there are six things you can do. Number one, eat a Mediterranean diet. Focus on foods like fruits, veggies, nuts, beans, whole greens, seafood, and olive oil. Number two, exercise. Aerobic exercise increases the size of brain parts by growing levels of BDNF. That's a protein that promotes neuron growth. Number three, challenge your brain. Learning new skills and information can increase the volume of your brain. Number four, get enough sleep. It helps to clear metabolic waste from your brain. Number five, meditate. It lowers cortisol, a stress hormone that can be harmful to your brain when chronically elevated. And number six, find purpose in life. It's associated with better brain health and a larger hippocampus, the central processing hub for things like learning. 8 minutes now in front of the hour on This Morning. Once again, here's Nicole Murray.
7: And now, the three big things you need to know. Number one.
13: Texas Attorney General Ken Paxton has ousted four-term Senator John Cornyn, riding President Trump's endorsement to a runoff victory for the Republican Senate nomination. Paxton after the win.
14: We just proved that this Senate seat doesn't belong to Washington. It belongs to you, the hardworking men and women of this state.
13: Paxton will face off against Democratic State Representative James Tallarico in November.
7: Number two.
13: At least one person is dead and nine others are missing after an industrial tank containing roughly 900,000 gallons of chemicals ruptured at a paper mill in Washington State. Longview Fire Department Battalion Chief Matt Amos.
15: Emergency responders have confirmed that 10 individuals were transported to area hospitals. Eight were employee injuries. One was a firefighter injury, and we have one fatality.
13: Fire officials say there is no immediate threat to the surrounding areas.
7: Number three.
13: The International Rescue Committee has warned that the Ebola outbreak in the Democratic Republic of Congo could become the deadliest outbreak on record unless urgent international action is taken. ABC News medical editor Dr. Darian Sutton.
16: Right now, with the current rate in terms of the number of tests that are coming back positive and the number of suspected cases, there is a very strong risk that we might see even in larger outbreaks in 2026.
13: The Trump administration is reportedly planning to send U.S. citizens exposed to Ebola to Kenya versus bringing them home for observation and treatment. Protesters have continued demonstrations at Newark's Delaney Hall detention facility, clashing with ICE agents. New Jersey Governor Mikey Sherrill.
17: I would encourage everyone to, as they are gathering at Delaney Hall, to do so peacefully, and we've seen that largely happening.
13: Protests began over the weekend over the conditions for detainees in the facility. President Trump announced on Truth Social that his six-month physical evaluation at Walter Reed Military Medical Center went perfectly. A White House official says details regarding the checkup could be released in the next day or so. A report says that new college graduates overestimate their starting salaries by nearly $24,000. CNBC says the typical grad expects to make $80,000 after graduation. The average starting salary, however, roughly $56,000 a year.
1: Oopsies.
13: Ooh. Yeah, awkward.
1: That's a math problem. You should have fixed your freshman year in college.
13: I don't know if that's a math problem. I think people are just hoping that they can afford life coming out of college, you know?
1: Hope ain't a strategy.
13: That is also
1: hope
13: very true.
1: Ain't no strategy. 6 minutes now in front of the hour.
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1: Thanks for joining us. A woman in Delaware who just turned 108 has just received a driver's license renewal that will allow her to be behind the wheel until she's 115. Susan Young Brown, a resident of the Modern Maturity Center in Dover, claims that she grows old gracefully. 130 people attended her recent birthday party, including the governor of Delaware, where she was gifted a parking spot right in front of the building, reserved for those 100 years or older. She told CBS News when she gets up in the morning, she has an exercise routine she's been doing for the last 20 years. She vowed that when she retired, she would not sit down. She was born in Delaware in 1918 during segregation, where she worked on a farm with her family without water or electricity. She would eventually attend what's now Delaware State University, graduate in 1945, and teach kids across the state, including in a one-bedroom schoolhouse. She's a mother, grandmother, and great-grandmother. For Nicole Murray and Mike Gavin, I'm Gordon Deal. Thanks for listening to This Morning, America's First News.
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2: NBC News Radio, I'm Michael Kastner. Nine people are still missing after a large chemical tank ruptured at a paper mill in southwestern Washington State. More from Mark Mayfield.
3: A 900,000-gallon tank holding corrosive chemicals imploded Tuesday morning at the Nippon Dynawave Packaging Company in Longview, Washington, killing at least one person. Nine workers are still unaccounted for, and on Tuesday night, officials announced they were suspending recovery operations due to the ongoing threat of exposure to corrosive chemicals and the instability of the tank, which still holds about 90,000 gallons of dangerous liquid. I'm Mark Mayfield.
2: President Trump is holding a cabinet meeting at the White House later today. It was originally planned to be held at Camp David, but called off due to possible bad weather. The meeting will reportedly focus on the economy, the administration's fraud crackdown, and other issues that are likely to concern voters ahead of the midterm elections. The war in Iran is also expected to be a major topic of conversation during the meeting. Ken Paxton is the winner in the closely watched Republican primary runoff for the U.S. Senate in Texas. State Attorney General defeated incumbent Republican Senator John Cornyn. Speaking after his loss, Cornyn said he trusts Texas voters and he must respect their decision.
4: I've spent most of my time in the Senate building the Republican Party in Texas and in the U.S. Senate, and I've always supported the Republican ticket. And I intend to do so again in this general election.
2: Last week, President Trump announced his endorsement of Paxton, effectively turning the race on its head. Meanwhile, Republican Congressman Chip Roy was defeated by Texas State Senator Mays Middleton in the GOP runoff to be the Attorney General of Texas. Michael Kastner, NBC News Radio.
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8: I'm meteorologist Phil Jensko on the Kansas Agriculture Network. Waves of upper energy remain on track to affect Kansas here over the next several days. This will lead to at least some isolated to scattered storm activity here all the way through the weekend, possibly even into the beginning of the new week as well. But we're not expecting excessive rainfall with this activity. Total amounts before it's all said and done should mainly be anywhere from a half to maybe an inch and a half of total rainfall. For today, northwest Kansas, mostly cloudy with a few showers and storms. Highs in the mid-70s to low 80s. Southwest Kansas, mostly cloudy. Chance for showers and storms. Highs head to the low to mid-70s. North central Kansas, partly sunny. Chance for afternoon showers and storms. Low to mid-80s for highs. Northeast Kansas looks dry with an abundance of sunshine and highs getting to the mid to upper 80s. Southeast Kansas partly sunny with a few showers and storms. Highs get to the low 80s. Northwest Kansas, it remains mostly cloudy. Chance for more showers and storms. Lows fall to the low to mid-50s. Southwest Kansas, it remains mostly cloudy. Chance for more showers and storms. Lows fall to the low to mid-50s. North Central Kansas, partly to mostly cloudy. Chance for more showers and storms. Lows fall to the upper 50s to low 60s. South Central Kansas, mostly cloudy. Chance for more showers and storms. Lows fall to the upper 50s to low 60s. Northeast Kansas, partly to mostly cloudy. Lows in the low 60s. Southeast Kansas, partly to mostly cloudy. Better chance for showers and storms. Lows fall into the low 60s. And then shower and storm chances remain in the forecast across the state on Thursday, but mainly during the afternoon in northeastern parts of the state. And highs will be in the 70s and 80s. This is meteorologist Phil Jensko, and this is the Kansas Ag Network.
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0: Now that Wendy's has these new biggie deals, everyone in the family can get what they're craving, from Nugs to JBCs. The parental units can get an $8 biggie bundle, the eldest who thinks they're so grown can get a $6 biggie bag, and the little one who can do no wrong can get a $4 biggie bite. You know, assuming they have a credit card. No, I'm kidding. 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

0: half good to excellent, and just 19% very poor to poor. We did see a little bit of mixing of the numbers as we go through the weeks, but fundamentally, no real change in the overall situation. Nebraska continues to lead the nation with 82% of its drought and freeze-ravaged crop rated very poor to poor, followed by Colorado at 69% and Texas at 60%. Meanwhile, top producer Kansas this week, 55% of the winter wheat rated very poor to poor.
1: Indeed, from USDA meteorologist Brad Rippey, not only 55% of the crop rated poor to very poor, just 15% of the crop rated in the good to excellent category, 30% fair. 97% of the wheat has headed out of 92 last year, and 87% for the five-year average. 63% of the crop is coloring, well ahead of 29 last year, 19 for the average. 10% of the crop is mature. There have been reports of some test cutting taking place as far north as the Oklahoma-Kansas border as well, so do not be surprised if we may start to see some harvest reports from the state of Kansas sometime this week. Yep, a bit early, but indeed that's what that crop is doing, quickly developing. This is the Kansas Ag Network.
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7: Claiming self-defense, the U.S. strikes Iranian missile sites and mining boats, and Iran vows revenge. President Trump gets what he calls routine medical and dental assessments at Walter Reed Hospital. A massive explosion is ruled out at a California aerospace facility's chemical tank, but officials say danger remains.
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8: Good morning, everyone. I'm Spencer Dupuy, Feedlot Wise. 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Cattle starter for the week, 112,000. That's 101,000 less than a week ago and 8,000 less than a year ago. Choice weights on the box, beef, $2.63 higher at $92.90 on a round of 67 choice and select loads. Iowa, Minnesota cash market showing no market report. Iowa, Minnesota direct hog carcass market showing no market report, as well as the Western Corn Belt cash market showing no market report. Hogs order for the week, 469,000. That's 470,000 less than a week ago and 15,000 less than a year ago. Let's get a check of the Merck and yesterday's close. June live cattle finished down 107 at 248.25. August live cattle finished down 45 at 239.15. August feeder cattle finished down 40 at 349.45. September feeder cattle finished up 12 at 347.02. June lean hogs finished up 37 at 96.12. July lean hogs finished down 27 at 100.12. To the grains market we go. Kansas City wheat for July finished down 5 and 3 quarters at 676 and a quarter. September, Kansas City wheat finished down 5 and a quarter at 688 even. July, Chicago wheat finished down 10 and 3 quarters at 635 and a half. September, Kansas Chicago wheat finished down 11 even at 648 and a quarter. July, corn finished down 5 and 3 quarters at 457 and a half. December, corn finished down 4 and a half at 482 even. July, soybeans finished down 10 and a half at 1186 even. And September, soybeans finished down 9 even at 1171 and a quarter. That was a market recap for yesterday, Tuesday, May 26, 2026. 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
3: 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The rally extended a blistering run that has seen SK Hynix shares skyrocket about 250% since the start of the year. As Elon Musk prepares to lead SpaceX into the public markets, there's growing chatter that his goal is to combine the company with Tesla. CNBC reports that Musk has discussed with colleagues the possibility of folding the companies together. Tesla and SpaceX already share engineers and collaborate on solving issues tied to power and compute constraints. Unionized workers at Samsung Electronics have approved a highly contentious deal on bonus pay, one that averts a massive strike. Two unions for the world's largest memory chipmaker said that 74% of the roughly 62,000 workers who cast their votes had backed the agreement. Futures are slightly higher. That's your money now.
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9: Hello, rural America. It's time for the daily Comstock Market Report, highlighting key events in the grain and livestock markets. Grain and soy markets traded lower to open the week, with the exceptions of soy oil and spring wheat futures. Livestock markets ended mixed, though nearby futures were weaker in the cattle markets and higher in hogs. We'll cover that and more right after this.
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9: With today's Comstock Closing Market Report, I'm Brian Grady. Grain and soy markets traded lower coming out of the holiday weekend, with the exceptions of soy oil and spring wheat, which posted mild gains. Cattle markets ended mixed, with nearby contracts weaker and deferred months slightly higher. Last Friday's cattle on feed report, which showed a year-over-year gain in feedlot supplies for the first time in 18 months, pressured nearby live cattle. Hog futures also closed mixed, with front-month contracts higher and deferred contracts under pressure. Warm temperatures are forecast for the western and central corn belt during the next week, while the eastern corn belt will trend seasonal to a little cooler. The warmest temperatures are expected over the northwestern corn belt. Rainfall during the next week is expected to be limited to western and southern areas of the Corn Belt into the Ohio and Tennessee River valleys, with the remainder of the region being dry. Warm, sunny conditions will promote crop development in areas with plentiful soil moisture, but rainfall amounts will be critical for the hottest areas where soil moisture is already lacking. Grain export inspections rose from the previous week for corn, soybeans, and wheat, with the corn figure especially strong for this time of year. 24% of the soybeans inspected for export were destined for China. China has lifted highly pathogenic avian influenza-related poultry export restrictions for 17 U.S. states, marking a potentially important breakthrough for the U.S. poultry industry and a sign that Beijing is again adhering to terms of a 2020 regionalization agreement with the United States. The conference board's gauge of consumer confidence decreased 0.7 points to 93.1 after an upward revision to the prior month as views of current economic conditions declined amid rising prices. The gauge of present conditions fell to a 3-month low, while a measure of expectations for the next 6 months rose. On the geopolitical front, the U.S. and Iran exchanged fire overnight, even as both sides said there was progress in talks to reach a peace deal. Pattern of optimism followed by retrenchment has become one of the defining characteristics of the extended negotiations. Every new breakthrough headline is being met with as much caution as optimism. You've been listening to the Comstock Report. 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
10: 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The risk of loss in trading futures and/or options is substantial, and each investor and/or trader must consider whether this is a suitable investment. 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
14: This is Brendan Dwarzynski with 580 Sports Talk, and today we're leading off with a thought about the Kansas City Chiefs. I saw a model, a graph, from the website Stick to the Model earlier this week. It's an NFL analytics website, and it was a visualization of all 32 teams in the NFL based on how often they call play action, number 1 through number 32. Now, 9 of the top 10 offenses in the league last year, according to DVOA, 9 of the top 10 were in the top half of the league in play action rate. 7 of the 10 best offenses were in the top 10 in how often they run play action. The Kansas City Chiefs, dead last. They're not doing it. It's something that has helped quarterbacks. There is so much data that proves, even with a bad running game, play action is like a cheat code for your quarterback. And despite all of that, the Chiefs won't use it. But despite that, they still finished with a top 12 offense last season. Why is that? Two words, one name. Patrick Mahomes. That's not an Andy Reid stat. That's not an offensive coordinator stat. That is a Patrick Mahomes stat. So I, again, implore the Chiefs, beg the Chiefs, give this guy a little bit more help. Don't make him play the role of Sisyphus every week, every season. Yes, he can do incredible things. That doesn't mean he should have to. You can improve the play calling a little, improve the pass catchers a little, and you can have one of the best offenses in the league again. Give Mahomes some help. We're talking Chiefs, Royals, and more today on 580 Sports Talk, 3 to 6 on 580 WIBW.
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16: We are at the bottom of the hour, 5:30, here on 580 WIBW. And a good Wednesday morning to you. Greg Akagi with you this morning. Had to think about that for a second with the week on a holiday shortened week as well. We're going to complete update on the weather forecast as we end the month of May. How's it looking into the first part of June? We'll get the details on that. That'll be coming up here in just a bit. And a little bit after 6 on the Ag Issues program, of course, one of the things we talk about this time of year in the last week of May is, of course, the 98th Kansas FFA Convention that got underway yesterday in Manhattan. And this morning, we're going to speak about that and some of the activities taking place with Beth Gaines, the Executive Director of the Kansas FFA Foundation. And we will do that this morning on the Ag Issues program a little bit after 6 right here on 580 WIBW. And then at 6:45 this morning on the Kansas Soybean Update, we're going to be joined by Haley Gilbreth, Director of Communications with the Kansas Beef Council. As May is recognized as Beef Month in Kansas, Gilbreth will talk about the work the Beef Checkoff has been doing. That'll be coming up at 6:45 on the Kansas Soybean Update here on 580 WIBW. All right, stay with us. When we come back, we'll get our first check of the news headlines this morning and an update on the weather forecast from the Kansas Agriculture Network. That is coming up next right here on 580 WIBW.
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20: I'm Britton Rucker, and here are today's top headlines from 12 News. Five public universities in Kansas are asking to raise tuition after the legislature cut millions in funding. Emporia State is the only school holding the tuition study for the third year in a row. The State Board of Regents will meet in June to approve tuition rates for the 2026 to 2027 academic year. Fire officials in South Haven are investigating after a deadly weekend fire. Crews were called to a home fully engulfed in flames late Sunday night. The name of the person who died has not been released. And the stadium at Wichita State University has a new name. Tuesday, the athletics department revealed Cessna Stadium will now be known as Crossland Stadium. It's named for the construction company who's been renovating the facility. And Wichita, Britton Rucker, 12 News.
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22: This is the Agricultural Law and Tax Report. I'm Roger McCullough. Western producers must prepare for a significant regulatory shift. The Department of the Interior is aggressively moving toward an October deadline to finalize new long-term operational guidelines for the Colorado River system. With the current interim rule set to expire, the Bureau of Reclamation's recently released draft environmental impact statement signals a profound federal intervention that threatens to upend established water rights. I'll be back in a moment to discuss.
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22: Because agriculture utilizes roughly 80% of the diverted water in the Colorado River Basin, producers are squarely in the crosshairs of new operational guidelines. The Bureau is evaluating supply-driven models that could mandate steep delivery cuts of up to 4 million acre-feet. Achieving these federal targets may require a 40 to 45% reduction in irrigated forage crops and a shift toward rotational fallowing and acreage retirement. The plan is certainly a threat to settled water rights, but the administration is attempting to cushion the blow with billions in federal funding for compensated conservation, essentially paying producers to surrender their water use. Ultimately, the era of predictable rule-of-law water deliveries is being replaced by administrative fiat. Western producers should act immediately to secure legal counsel, review water decrees, and prepare for an era of unprecedented regulatory volatility. This has been the Agricultural Law and Tax Report. I'm Roger McCullough.
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27: I'm meteorologist Phil Jensko on the Kansas Agriculture Network. Waves of upper energy remain on track to affect Kansas here over the next several days. This will lead to at least some isolated to scattered storm activity here all the way through the weekend, possibly even into the beginning of the new week as well. But we're not expecting excessive rainfall with this activity. Total amounts before it's all said and done should mainly be anywhere from a half to maybe an inch and a half of total rainfall. For today, northwest Kansas, mostly cloudy with a few showers and storms. Highs in the mid-70s to low 80s. Southwest Kansas, mostly cloudy. Chance for showers and storms. Highs head to the low to mid-70s. North central Kansas, partly sunny. Chance for afternoon showers and storms. Low to mid-80s for highs. Northeast Kansas looks dry with an abundance of sunshine and highs getting to the mid to upper 80s. Southeast Kansas, partly sunny with a few showers and storms. Highs get to the low 80s. Tonight, northwest Kansas, it remains mostly cloudy. Chance for more showers and storms. Lows fall to the low to mid 50s. Southwest Kansas, it remains mostly cloudy. Chance for more showers and storms. Lows fall to the low to mid 50s. North central Kansas, partly to mostly cloudy. Chance for more showers and storms. Lows fall to the upper 50s to low 60s. South central Kansas, mostly cloudy. Chance for more showers and storms. Lows fall to the upper 50s to low 60s. Northeast Kansas, partly to mostly cloudy. Lows in the low 60s. Southeast Kansas, partly to mostly cloudy. Better chance for showers and storms. Lows fall into the low 60s. And then shower and storm chances remain in the forecast across the state on Thursday, but mainly during the afternoon in northeastern parts of the state. and highs will be in the 70s and 80s. This is meteorologist Phil Jensko, and this is the Kansas Ag Network.
16: 539 here on 580 WIBW. And this reminder, the Emporia Livestock Sale Company in Emporia, Kansas, where buyers and sellers come to meet. 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It will get underway later this morning at 11 o'clock. Going through the ring for the final sale in the month of March. Four running age pairs, 35 mixed steers and heifers, 30 days wean, two rounds of shots. Heifers are lutealized, 4.5 to 550. 12 black steers and heifers right off the cow, 4.5 to 650. 25 black steers and heifers right off the cow, one round of shots, 5 to 650. 58 black and black-white-faced steers and heifers, Halk Rock Creek Genetics, 775 to 900 pounds. 60 mixed heifers, 850 to 9. 7 mixed heifers, 850 to 9 and a quarter. 25 black steers, 900 to 1,000 pounds. And 52 black, red, and Charlet steers, 975 to 1,050 pounds. Now, if you'd like more information or like to add consignments to this or any of their future sales, you can give them a call, 620-342-2425. That's 620-342-2425. 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Their weekly cattle sale will begin later this morning at 11 o'clock. Oh, by the way, don't want to forget, of course, if you've not heard, we're giving away some tickets, and some pretty good tickets as well. And next hour, a little bit after 6:40, you can win a pair of tickets to Boots and Bow Ties at the Topeka Zoo, presented by Noller Auto Group. You can pull on your boots and grab your best skirt or bow tie for one of the most unique nights of the year at the Topeka Zoo. And that will be coming up on June 5th from 6 to 10 p.m. There'll be live music with Dallas Pryor and the Lazy Wayne Band, a mechanical bull, and show off your style with prizes for best boots, best hats, and the best Western look. You can go to our website at 580wibw.com. Just go to the event page and you can learn more about that. We will give another pair of tickets away coming up next hour, in a little less than an hour from now, about 6:40-ish, right here on 580 WIBW. All righty, let's check agriculture news. As winter wheat harvest progresses, as far north we have heard from the along the Kansas-Oklahoma border, we continue to see poor conditions across the state. Latest numbers from National Ag Statistics show that the crop is rated 15% good to excellent, the same as last week, 30 fair and 55% in the poor to very poor category. That's 3 points lower than last week. 97% of the wheat crop has headed ahead of 92 last year and 87% for the five-year average. 63% of the crop is coloring well ahead of 29 last year and 19 for the average, and 10% of the crop is mature. The first corn crop condition rating is out. Kansas crop is rated 62% good to excellent, 32 fair, and 6% poor to very poor. 77% of the corn crop has been planted, behind 83 last year and near 79 average. 57% of the crop has emerged, behind 62 last year and near 58 average. 66% of the state's soybean crop has been planted, equal to last year and ahead of the 56 average. 40% of the crop has emerged, near 39 last year and ahead of the 33 average. 17% of the Kansas sorghum crop has been planted, near 20 last year and equal to the average. 56% of the state's cotton crop and 17% of the state's sunflower crop has been planted. Topsoil moisture is rated 41% adequate to surplus. That is up 10 points from last week and 59% short to very short. Subsoil moisture is rated 38% adequate to surplus, up 4 points from last week, and 62% short to very short. State's pasture and range condition is rated 30% good to excellent, down 2 points from last week, 30 fair, and 40% poor to very poor. USDA meteorologist Brad Rippey explains if recent rains in major winter wheat crop growing areas diminished concerns about the condition of this year's wheat crop. This is the Kansas Soybean. And obviously that is not the one we wanted to push. That is my apologies there. So let's go down to USDA meteorologist Brad Rippey and explaining again if recent rains in major winter wheat crop growing areas diminish concerns about this condition of this year's crop.
0: The news for winter wheat condition is not good. Despite some drought-easing rains in the south that came too late for the crop, 26% of this year's winter wheat crop rated good to excellent, down a point from last week. 44% very poor to poor. That is a 1 point increase from last week. This time a year ago, the crop was half good to excellent and just 19% very poor to poor. We did see a little bit of mixing of the numbers as we go through the weeks, but fundamentally no real change in the overall situation. Nebraska continues to lead the nation with 82% of its drought and freeze ravaged crop rated very poor to poor, followed by Colorado at 69% and Texas at 60%. Meanwhile, top producer Kansas this week, 55% of the winter wheat rated very poor to poor.
16: Those comments from USDA meteorologist Brad Rippey. Now, we had heard reports yesterday, had an email sent to me of some test cutting taking place along the Kansas-Oklahoma border as well. So do not be surprised, even yesterday, more than likely today and tomorrow, that we'll start to see test cutting officially take place in Kansas. Year-round E15 has several possible pathways to passage in the Senate. That's according to one longtime supporter. Iowa Senator Chuck Grassley says the freestanding House passed E15 bill needs to be a part of another bill to pass in the Senate.
2: It'll never be up as a separate bill because separate bills take too long. So all we have to do is work very hard to get it done, and it has to be done as part of another major bill.
16: Grassley, who is a longtime E15 booster, cites several possibilities.
2: E15 could be in the Farm Bill, the Defense Authorization Bill, the any appropriation bill, and then usually at the end of the year we have some must-pass legislation.
16: And as far as other things, separately, Grassley laments Ag Chair John Bozeman's decision to pull the reforms to California's Prop 12 animal confinement standards from his farm bill draft.
2: It's got to be in the farm bill or it won't get done. And it's pretty simple. And to try to convince Bozeman to change his mind or try to amend it in committee or on the floor.
16: The Supreme Court ruled in California's favor on restricting animal confinement and says it's up to Congress when it's control of interstate commerce to harmonize such standards nationally. Well, what are some of the details behind a recent agreement by China to purchase U.S. farm and food goods? Here is Rod Bain with the details.
3: The recent agreement in which China says it will buy $17 billion, with a B, dollars in U.S. ag goods. What does that look like? Providing the breakdown is Agriculture Department Undersecretary for Trade and Foreign Agricultural Affairs Luke Lindberg. Starting with
4: agricultural product purchases from China on a multi-year basis going forward, on top of the 25 million metric tons of U.S. soybeans that they've committed to purchasing from us in the fall.
3: He adds,
4: in total, that's about $30 billion of American agricultural products headed to China in each of the upcoming years. Historically, 10-year average export amounts to China is about $18 billion a year. So we've added more than 50% to that bottom line in terms of opportunities for our producers. So this provides stability at a very robust level for our producers to sell into one of our largest markets around the world.
3: I'm Rod Bain reporting, Washington, D.C.
16: All right, Rod, thank you very much for the update. And there we go. The Fertilizer Institute is voicing strong support for a bipartisan surface transportation proposal advancing in the House Transportation and Infrastructure Committee. The legislation is known as the Build America 250 Act. Industry leaders say the proposal would strengthen rural infrastructure, improve supply chain reliability, and support farmers nationwide. TFI President and CEO Corey Rosenbusch said reliable transportation systems are critical to moving fertilizer and agricultural products efficiently across the country. And he stated a safe, efficient, and modern transportation network is essential to keeping fertilizer and other agricultural inputs moving to farms and getting agricultural products to market. Rosenbusch said the organizations particularly praised the bill's focus on rural roads, forages, bridges, and freight corridors that connect farms and agricultural facilities to major highways. And that is a check of agriculture news here on 580 WIBW. Stay with us when we come back. We'll check the markets right after this.
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16: It is 5:51 here on 580 WIBW. All righty, let's check what's going on as far as the markets are concerned. And feedlot-wise, we have not seen any type of business pick up whatsoever, both in the Southern Plains and in the Northern Plains. Not even bids or offers have been sniffing out there as well, just early on. As well, yesterday, it was more of the feeling out process and getting what they have as far as the show list are concerned. And the cattle slaughter at 112,000, 101,000 less than a week ago, 8,000 less than a year ago. Choice weights on the box beef trade up 263 at 392.90 on a run of 67 choice and select loads. Cash hog trade, no report. Iowa, southern Minnesota cash market. Carcass trade, no market report. And the Western Corn Belt cash trade, no market report as well. And the hog slaughter at 469,000. That's 470,000 less than a week ago and 15,000 less than a year ago. All right, stay with us when we come back. We'll get analysis as to what happened in the markets right after this.
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16: And let's get analysis as to what happened in the markets on a Tuesday as we head to Manhattan and Loan and Associates. Here's Matt Hines.
10: It was a mixed to mostly lower day for the ag complex after the Memorial holiday weekend. All indications still leaning towards a calmer Middle East and possible peace treaty with Iran. This, of course, would provide some more stability for all markets and open back up safe trading routes. Certainly, though, there's still mixed signals as late in the day there were reports of U.S. missile strikes and now retaliation threats from Iran. Cattle futures did trade both sides of unchanged throughout the day, not straying too far away. Most of last week's cash fed cattle trade volume was done around 260 live and 410 to 412 dressed. That's steady to weaker than the week previous. Maybe we've had enough technical pressure has been taken out of the feeders for the time being. Grains were all lower on Tuesday except for spring wheat, oats, and soybean oil. U.S. weather looks pretty good in the nearby forecast, allowing some of that weather premium to come back out. Weekly grain export inspections remain on track to meet the current export estimate. Corn still running 28% ahead of the pace needed, as soybeans and wheat are right in line. U.S. corn planting remains in line with the average pace, as soybean planting remains ahead of pace, and winter wheat condition is down slightly again. Harvest does continue to expand in the southern plains. For the futures closes from Tuesday, June live cattle down 107 at 248.22, August down 45 at 239.15, August feeders down 40 at 349.45, September up 12 at 347.02, June lean hogs up 37 at 96.12, July down 27 at 112, July corn down 5 3/4 at 457.5, December down 4.5 at 482, July soybeans down 10.5 at 1186. November down 7.5 at 1180.25. July Chicago wheat down 10 3/4 at 635.5. July Kansas City wheat down 5 3/4 at 676.25. July Minneapolis wheat up 2 1/4 at 691 3/4. July soybean meal down 330 a ton at 328.60. Wishing you all a great day. 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
16: The grain bids, Cargill of Topeka at the close on Tuesday, wheat down 6 6/46, corn down 5 4/28, Milo down 5 at 378, and soybeans down 11 at 1141. A complete check of the overnight markets comes up at 6:52 with the folks at Country Futures in Frankfurt. We're coming up on 5:57. Stay with us when we come back. We'll get an update on the news headlines and a check of the weather forecast that comes up next.
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13: From 13 News in Topeka, I'm David Oliver. A former Kansas postmaster has pleaded guilty to stealing tens of thousands of dollars in government funds. The U.S. Attorney's Office says 51-year-old Joyce Smith of Wichita stole cash payments from customers and issued herself unauthorized money orders while she was working as the postmaster in Scotch City. The Kansas Secretary of State's office says this morning it's reducing or eliminating various fees at its office as a result of
1: recent modernization updates. The changes are possible, according to Secretary of State Scott Schwab, due to the digital transition announced in his office last week and multiple changes in filing rules cut by lawmakers in recent years. The three people in Kansas exposed to the hantavirus recently have now been released from the hospital. They were exposed while traveling internationally. KDHE stresses there are still no confirmed hantavirus cases in Kansas.
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15: Partly cloudy today with highs around 86. Easterly winds 5 to 10 miles an hour. 63 tonight. Cloudy skies expected tomorrow. Chance for storms. High temperatures reach up to 82. Low 80s Friday with a chance of thunderstorms. Turning warmer Saturday with highs in the mid-80s. Chance for storms continues. I'm Staff Meteorologist Ray Miller. Currently, it's 63 degrees.
16: And Beth Gaines, the Executive Director of the Kansas FFA Foundation, will be our guest on the Ag Issues program. It's the 98th Kansas FFA Convention underway starting yesterday, and it will run through Friday. But first, NBC News Radio is coming up next at 6, 580 WIBW Topeka.
17: NBC News Radio, I'm Michael Kastner. Ken Paxton is claiming victory in the Republican primary runoff of the U.S. Senate in Texas. Mark Mayfield with more.
18: Speaking to reporters Tuesday night, the state attorney general praised his opponent, incumbent Republican Senator John Cornyn.
19: John has dedicated much of his life to serving Texas. He's worked diligently for years to help Texas. And for that spirit of service to the Lone Star State and our nation, I'm very grateful. Thank you, John.
18: It was just last week that President Trump announced his endorsement of Paxton, effectively turning the race on its head. Cornyn was seeking his fifth term, while Paxton represents what some see as a more MAGA loyalist candidate in a race that has divided Republicans. Paxton will face Democratic State Representative James Tallarico in the November midterms. I'm Mark Mayfield.
17: Iran is threatening to retaliate against the U.S. after the strikes against Iranian missile launch sites and other targets that were described as self-defense. Chris Pallone reports it comes as diplomatic efforts continue.
20: Even as the U.S. conducted new defensive strikes in southern Iran overnight, talks to end the war continue. President Trump posting that negotiations are proceeding nicely and that the end result will be a great deal for all or no deal at all.
17: U.S. Central Command said the strikes were meant to protect U.S. personnel from imminent threats posed by Iranian forces. Iran's Islamic Revolutionary Guard Corps said it has the legitimate right to respond to anything that represents a violation of the ceasefire. Nine people are still unaccounted for after a chemical tank ruptured at a paper mill in southwestern Washington state. A 900,000-gallon tank holding corrosive chemicals imploded Tuesday morning at the Nippon Dynawave Packaging Company in Longview, Washington, killing at least one person. And before the opening bell, Dow futures are up over 200 points. Michael Kastner, NBC News Radio. NASA is almost ready to announce the names of the astronauts who will take part in the next Artemis mission. Rory O'Neill reports.
24: NASA will reveal the names of the four Artemis III crew members on June 9th. Next year's mission, to fly an Orion space capsule around the Earth and test docking capabilities with commercial systems that will be needed to land on the moon. The Artemis IV mission will put new footprints on the moon in 2028. On Tuesday, NASA gave more details on their seven-year, $20 billion plan to build a lunar base, with some preliminary supply flights launching later this year. I'm Rory O'Neill.
17: The trial for former FBI Director James Comey related to allegedly threatening President Trump has been delayed until October. Matt Mattinson reports.
28: Federal prosecutors have argued the image Comey posted on social media showing seashells arranged on a beach to read 8647 was a serious expression of intent to harm the president. Comey deleted the post and had said it didn't occur to him that it would be interpreted as violent. The former FBI director plans to file multiple motions to dismiss the charges. If those are denied, Comey will be arraigned in North Carolina on September 30th, with the trial set to begin October 21st. I'm at Mattinson.
17: Uber and Lyft drivers in Massachusetts now have a labor union. The new app drivers union was officially recognized by the state's Labor Relations Department Friday, making it the first state in the country to do so. Kalani is going back out on the road. The Grammy-winning singer announced the Kalani World Tour on social media Tuesday with 33 dates planned. The tour kicks off in Minneapolis on August 6th and ends in San Francisco on October 3rd. The trek will take her across North America with stops in Detroit, Seattle, Phoenix, New York, Atlanta, and more. Michael Kastner, NBC News Radio.
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16: Good morning, everyone. Glad to have you with us on the program this morning. Of course, we talked about the 98th Annual Kansas FFA Convention yesterday as it kicked off yesterday in Manhattan. We're going to talk more about that today. Joining us here in just a bit, as she does annually this time of year, Beth Gaines, Kansas FFA Foundation's Executive Director. And as always, a very busy year for Beth and all the crew there at the Kansas FFA Foundation. We'll talk about that, talk about the convention, how day one went, and how the rest of the time today, tomorrow, and Friday will go as well. That will be coming up this morning on the Ag Issues program here on 580 WIBW. Before we do that, though, let's get an update on the forecast.
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33: I'm meteorologist Phil Jensko on the Kansas Agriculture Network. Waves of upper energy remain on track to affect Kansas here over the next several days. This will lead to at least some isolated to scattered storm activity here all the way through the weekend, possibly even into the beginning of the new week as well. But we're not expecting excessive rainfall with this activity. Total amounts before it's all said and done should mainly be anywhere from a half to maybe an inch and a half of total rainfall. For today, northwest Kansas, mostly cloudy with a few showers and storms. Highs in the mid-70s to low 80s. Southwest Kansas, mostly cloudy. Chance for showers and storms. Highs head to the low to mid-70s. North central Kansas, partly sunny. Chance for afternoon showers and storms. Low to mid-80s for highs. Northeast Kansas looks dry with an abundance of sunshine and highs getting to the mid to upper 80s. Southeast Kansas, partly sunny with a few showers and storms. Highs get to the low 80s. Tonight, northwest Kansas, it remains mostly cloudy. Chance for more showers and storms. Lows fall to the low to mid-50s. Southwest Kansas, it remains mostly cloudy. Chance for more showers and storms. Lows fall to the low to mid-50s. North central Kansas, partly to mostly cloudy. Chance for more showers and storms. Lows fall to the upper 50s to low 60s. South central Kansas, mostly cloudy. Chance for more showers and storms. Lows fall to the upper 50s to low 60s. Northeast Kansas, partly to mostly cloudy. Lows in the low 60s. Southeast Kansas, partly to mostly cloudy. Better chance for showers and storms. Lows fall into the low 60s. And then shower and storm chances remain in the forecast across the state on Thursday, but mainly during the afternoon in northeastern parts of the state. And highs will be in the 70s and 80s. This is meteorologist Phil Jensko, and this is the Kansas Ag Network.
16: Right now, as far as temperatures are concerned, in the capital city, a clear sky, 62 degrees at Billard Airport, 61 degrees this morning at Ford's Field. And at the Little Apple in Manhattan, clear sky and 60 degrees this morning. This morning on the Ag Issues program, we're pleased to be joined, as always, by our good friend, Beth Gaines, Kansas FFA Foundation's Executive Director, who joins us on the program this morning. Beth, good morning. How are you?
1: I'm doing great. Good. It is a good morning, although I guess I forgot to put in my order for the weather this week, but, you know, I'd like to have it to be 70 degrees, not too warm, and really pretty dry, but we'll make it through. It's an exciting week.
16: Absolutely. The 98th Kansas FFA convention got underway yesterday as well, and it, you know, always busy all the days that you're there, and that was definitely the case yesterday too.
1: It was. It you know, there's it's a little bit of a crescendo. So starting Monday night, and then yesterday, we began to have students and chapters arrive to begin some of the early processes. Our state officer candidates are going through that process so we can determine who our student leaders will be the next year. We had more than 100 members that will bring their talents and provide entertainment during the convention for the band and chorus. The competitions began, those students demonstrating their skills in parliamentary procedure. So really it did all kick off yesterday, but, you know, while yesterday was busy, today gets busier yet. So we're excited to have that and have a really full schedule of activities through 5 o'clock on Friday afternoon. And we'll have a really neat opportunity celebrating young people, celebrating agriculture, celebrating, you know, a pretty bright future ahead of these folks.
16: Well, one of the things, too, and correct me if I'm wrong on that, more than 2,600 FFA members and guests are in Manhattan?
1: Yes. So we will have a very full house all week. So it is. We broke records last year, and there's every indication that we're going to break more records this year. We have 191 chapters registered to bring students to convention, which is, I won't say that it's an all-time high because I'm not completely sure about that, but it most likely is because, you know, in the last 10 years, we've experienced phenomenal growth. We've got, you know, more than 70 new chapters on the books across the state. So there'll be a significant influx there. And, you know, it's super cool to see students be accompanied by their advisors and the support of the chapters, but then you get families and school administrators and other folks that come along with to really take in that experience and to celebrate agriculture education.
16: I think one of the unique things, you always like to try things that are new or new opportunities or new places, as a matter of fact, as well. You're thinking, well, you've been in Manhattan for quite some time. But the opening session yesterday, that was held in the Morgan Family Arena. That is the home of the K-State women's volleyball team.
1: Yeah, and actually that session will be tonight. We haven't been there yet. So that first session will be tonight there, and we are very excited. I popped in yesterday for a dress rehearsal, and while if you've been to Morgan Family Arena, you're used to lots of purple and lots of excitement. Well, we've kind of transformed it to lots of blue and gold. So we're really excited to be in that space. It is, for the first time, for the last several years, certainly since 2020, we have been

0: able without the hard work of a lot of folks. So we reflect back to Give FFA Day back in February. We set some new records. We raised an incredible amount of funding that day. And part of that funding that was raised on Give FFA Day really goes to help support conventions. And a big piece of that support this year will show up in Morgan Family Arena tonight.
1: You know, so many different things leading up to the convention, like Give FFA Day as well. But one of the things prior to the start of the convention, he had many FFA members participate in the 26th annual Kansas, I can't believe it's 26 years, Kansas FFA Opportunity Fair as well.
0: You bet. And that's, it's a great place for the ag industry to come together and really get to the opportunity to interact with young leaders that will, probably go to work for them in the next 5 years or so. We're excited to have almost 75 exhibitors ranging from industry to companies to educational opportunities, all set up inside the student union, and really get the opportunity for students to ask questions. What does a job look like in their field? What does it look like to become a diesel technician at a John Deere dealership or a Case New Holland dealership? What does it look like to become a land surveyor? What does it look like to choose a field connected to community finance or animal health? So it's really a chance for students. A lot of them are, we see a lot of freshmen and going to be sophomores going to be juniors that have been exposed to work in their classrooms that are now beginning to follow that path and see what I want to do with my life. What am I interested in? What are those opportunities? And so while there's some really cool swag that's handed out, there's some really fun t-shirts to be earned. At the end of the day, those conversations are really important because it is about workforce development and making sure that these young people that sit in classrooms as a high school student are really prepared and ready to go and work in agriculture at some point, whether that be post-high school, going right to work after graduating, or if they want to take advantage of a college education, get a degree or two, and then enter the workforce. It's all about making sure that agriculture is prepared and has enough individuals that are passionate about the field to take the jobs that we know are so critical.
1: All right, Beth, hold that thought. We're going to get into more of that as well here on the Ag Issues program. Our guest, Beth Gaines, Executive Director of the Kansas FFA Foundation. This is Ag Issues here on 580 WIBW.
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5: We are back on the Ag Issues program here on 580 WIBW. Beth Gaines, Executive Director of the Kansas FFA Foundation, is joining us. And, of course, the 98th Annual Kansas FFA Convention is underway in Manhattan, got underway yesterday, and will take place today, tomorrow, and Friday. It will culminate the 98th annual convention. And Beth, you had talked about, we talked about the interviews, the job fair that takes place normally before the convention gets started or gets underway in this case as well. This is really an example of the businesses, the organizations that you and Johanna works on throughout the year as far as the support of Kansas FFA, but their enthusiasm on why they want to do something like that or their enthusiasm at other events they want to be a part of too.
6: You bet. It's, you know, kind of a couple fold as to why folks choose to give and support and step up and really make sure that our young people have the resources that they need to have a vibrant FFA and agriculture education experience. And it may go back as far, to their own personal experience in the program, that their ag teacher was very influential in their lives, or that they had an aha moment participating in a career development event or an experience that really has shaped their lives throughout their professional careers, and they want to give back. And knowing that they wouldn't be where they're at today if it weren't for that time in the blue jacket, I would fall into that category. That my ag teacher, back in the day, ag communications was my interest. You know, I happened to win a state career development event way back in the early or mid 1900s now. And it certainly set the trajectory for me to find career success. The other aspect and why people say yes when we ask them to provide a sponsorship, a support, a scholarship, is that they are the future of agriculture. They are the workforce that we need to make sure that agriculture continues to thrive. They are the young leaders that will, make the tough decisions, lead organizations, become really industries and the leader that will change the trajectory, invent the new technologies, develop the new seed varieties or the chemistry that helps us with crop protection going forward. They folks see that they are our future and are excited to be a part of that and support them to make sure that they are equipped to be ready to enter and work in the field of agriculture for their careers.
5: And I'll ask the same question to Yancey Wright, who is the chair of the Kansas FFA Foundation Board of Directors. But in this day and age of what we're seeing in the ag economy as well, you know, where, you know, times are financially tough, not only for farmers, but for those individual agriculture companies. But yet, on Give FFA Day, the support you saw not only from businesses, but from individual producers, Kansas FFA, former Kansas FFA members, or whatever the case is as well. But that shows the enthusiasm and the importance, the recognition of the importance of what FFA means and what FFA means to the future of Kansas agriculture as well.
6: Yeah, you're exactly right, Greg. I mean, I was incredibly humbled as we watched the numbers come in February. And I think it, you know, again, people, you are what you honor, and people recognize the value of FFA, and that through thick and thin, good times and bad, you know, they know that the experiences that young people get are bedrock. They're critically important that we continue to support those folks. And while maybe some of the gifts weren't as large as what, you know, they would have liked to have been, it was still important to say yes, that this is important to me. This is something that we should all support. And so together, if everyone does a little, we can do a lot. And, you know, we see that throughout the foundation organization that, you know, if everyone will come in and do just a little piece, and maybe make a sacrifice to do some support, it reaps benefits for decades to come. And I think we saw that. Our board is 22 members strong at the foundation. Folks from lots of different fields of agriculture, so everything from animal agriculture to crop science to finance to teachers. I mean, it's represented by a wide swath of what agriculture represents in our state. And we have 100% giving on our board. So every member, including Lillian Holst, who you featured yesterday, has made a gift and an investment in the future by saying yes. And, you know, there's not many nonprofit boards or many boards, period, that really get to say that 100% of their board has supported this effort. But we're certainly proud that we can make that claim. And I think it's a testament to the importance and the value that the program brings to many as to why people do.
5: Well, and it really goes to show, and it really shows when you get to the Kansas FFA convention, obviously when you head to Indianapolis as well here later this year. But I think more importantly, just because of what we see in Manhattan, but all the work that is done to make this such a great experience for those in attendance.
6: Absolutely. There's a lot that happens behind the scenes that probably the everyday FFA member has no idea or has no understanding. We have about 75 volunteers, some that just step into roles this week to make things happen, but some that work all year round making sure that the experience is high level and impactful. And if it weren't for that 75-member volunteer army, convention wouldn't happen. A lot of states rely on paid staff to make their convention happen. That's not the Kansas way. So I'm very blessed and, you know, say thank you to those folks often, because if it weren't for those 75 volunteers working in a lot of different capacities, Kansas FFA convention wouldn't happen.
5: Yeah, absolutely. All right. Well, Beth, I really appreciate you doing this as always, because it's always a very busy time when you get to the meat of the convention here, day two, day three, and culminating in day four of the convention as well. So really appreciate that you took the time to join us and appreciate it. And we will talk to you soon.
6: All right. Thanks, Greg.
5: That is Beth Gaines, Executive Director of the Kansas FFA Foundation, as she joins us on the Ag Issues program here on 580 WIBW. Stay with us when we come back. We'll get an update on the news headlines, and we'll check the weather forecast. That comes up next.
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5: Stock auction 2.5 miles east of El Dorado on Highway 54. 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El Dorado Livestock Auction, 2.5 miles east of El Dorado on Highway 54. We'll have their weekly cattle sale tomorrow morning at 11 o'clock.
12: It's easy to
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14: I'm Britton Rucker, and here are today's top headlines from 12 News. Five public universities in Kansas are asking to raise tuition after the legislature cut millions in funding. Emporia State is the only school holding tuition study for a third year in a row. The State Board of Regents will meet in June to approve tuition rates for the 2026 to 2027 academic year. A former U.S. Postal Service employee pleads guilty to theft. Court documents say Joyce Smith embezzled over $57,000 from the USPS and also stole over $10,000 in cash payments from customers. And a Saline County woman loses more than $10,000 after falling for a sweepstakes scam. Deputies say she received a call saying she won a cash and car prize, with the scammer asking her to make payments to receive the prize. And Wichita, Britton Rucker, 12 News.
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7: I'm meteorologist Phil Jensko on the Kansas Agriculture Network. Waves of upper energy remain on track to affect Kansas here over the next several days. This will lead to at least some isolated to scattered storm activity here all the way through the weekend, possibly even into the beginning of the new week as well. But we're not expecting excessive rainfall with this activity. Total amounts before it's all said and done should mainly be anywhere from a half to maybe an inch and a half of total rainfall. For today, northwest Kansas, mostly cloudy with a few showers and storms. Highs in the mid-70s to low 80s. Southwest Kansas, mostly cloudy. Chance for showers and storms. Highs head to the low to mid-70s. North central Kansas, partly sunny. Chance for afternoon showers and storms. Low to mid-80s for highs. Northeast Kansas looks dry with an abundance of sunshine and highs getting to the mid to upper 80s. Southeast Kansas, partly sunny with a few showers and storms. Highs get to the low 80s. Tonight, northwest Kansas, it remains mostly cloudy. Chance for more showers and storms. Lows fall to the low to mid-50s. Southwest Kansas, it remains mostly cloudy. Chance for more showers and storms. Lows fall to the low to mid-50s. North Central Kansas, partly to mostly cloudy. Chance for more showers and storms. Lows fall to the upper 50s to low 60s. South Central Kansas, mostly cloudy. Chance for more showers and storms. Lows fall to the upper 50s to low 60s. Northeast Kansas, partly to mostly cloudy. Lows in the low 60s. Southeast Kansas, partly to mostly cloudy. Better chance for showers and storms. Lows fall into the low 60s, and then shower and storm chances remain in the forecast across the state on Thursday, but mainly during the afternoon in northeastern parts of the state, and highs will be in the 70s and 80s. This is meteorologist Phil Jensko, and this is the Kansas Ag Network.
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12: Here on 580 WIBW, and we appreciate you joining us here on the Early Morning Agriculture Roundup, and as always, my thanks to my good friend Beth Gaines with the Kansas FFA Foundation. She has been a great supporter of Kansas FFA, and appreciate her giving the time to be able to do that as well. And we need to give away some tickets right now, as a matter of fact. And that is, of course, to a big event that is coming up at the Topeka Zoo. Boots and bow ties that are taking place. And that is such a great event, a fun event as well, that is taking place. And that will take place on June 5th. And then it's going to be a lot of fun that's going to be taking place. And we're giving away a pair of tickets each day this week for the event on June 5th. That's from 6 to 10 p.m. at the Topeka Zoo. So you can call us 785-272-9429, 785-272-9429. Remember, if you win the tickets, you must come by the 580 WIBW studio to get those tickets. So you have to come by the studio, and that is weekday mornings today, tomorrow, and Friday. That will take place. And then next week, Monday through Thursday, you have to do that between 9 a.m. and 4 p.m., 9 a.m. and 4 p.m., but you must come by the studio to be able to do that, to be able to pick up your tickets. So be the first caller, 785-272-9429, 785-272-9429. You can be like Rex of Carbondale. He was our winner yesterday of the pair of tickets. And by the way, if you don't win these pair of tickets today, you can also win a pair on 580 Sports Talk today. And, of course, we will have yet another pair to give away coming up tomorrow right here on 580 WIBW. All right, let's get a quick check of agriculture news this morning. And the Dairy Margin Coverage Program is meant to be a safety net for dairy farmers. However, as Chad Smith shares, the program does have some flaws.
6: The Dairy Margin Coverage Program is a farm safety net program that helps U.S. dairy farmers manage risk when the gap between milk prices and feed costs shrinks. Danny Munch, an economist with the American Farm Bureau Federation, said the DMC has been a big help to dairy farmers.
13: Farmers choose a coverage level at 50-cent increments up to $9.50, and the program will pay out to farmers when the national dairy margin falls below the selected level they chose. There's currently a 6 million pound production cap under the more affordable tier one level, and really it's the best safety net out there for dairy producers to protect their margins.
6: However, Munch says that recent years have highlighted limits in the program's effectiveness because it only covers milk prices against feed costs, which doesn't account for other input costs.
13: Labor, fuel, veterinary costs, and equipment, which combined have risen over 21% in the last 5 years. So in recent months, particularly in the second half of 2025, when feed costs were low, but these other costs were high, the program did not trigger, even though many dairies were unable to cover costs.
6: He said Congress can make needed updates to the DMC through the Farm Bill or other standalone legislation.
13: Now we're working with dairy industry stakeholders to sort of figure out how we can make the program a little bit more reliable in these differing market conditions where feed is not the biggest cost for our dairy farmers. So looking forward to trying to bring some changes that can make the program more adaptable moving forward.
6: For more information, go to the market intel page at fb.org. Chad Smith, Washington.
12: All right, Chad, thank you very much for the update. That is a quick check of agriculture news here on 580 WIBW. By the way, we do have a winner of the pair of tickets. And, of course, you can win a pair of tickets to Boots and Bow Ties coming up later today on 580 Sports Talk between 3 and 6. With Dan and all the guys right here on 580 WIBW. If you didn't win today, you still got a couple of chances here on the early morning agriculture roundup. Right around 6:40, we will give those pairs of tickets away. A pair coming up tomorrow and a pair coming up on Friday to Boots and Bow Ties at the Topeka Zoo that's coming up on June the 5th. All right, it's 6:44. When we come back, it'll be time for the Kansas Soybean Update. It's brought to you by the Kansas Soybean Commission. The Soybean Checkoff, progress powered by Kansas farmers.
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12: 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Haley Gilbreth is joining us. She is Director of Communications with the Kansas Beef Council. And Haley, the month of May celebrated as Beef Month in the state of Kansas.
14: Yes, May is Beef Month, but every month is Beef Month for us here at Kansas Beef Council. Our job is to increase beef demand through research and education and promotion. And when it comes to promotion, we do a lot of advertising to consumers through whether that be digital TV, so like Hulu, Disney, Paramount Plus, all of your favorite streaming platforms, all your socials, and everything else. One of those is this summer, if you're driving along I-70, maybe heading to Kansas City or heading to Denver, it's going to be hard to not see us. We have several billboards across the state that have some really fun messaging. And whether you're stopping at a local diner or a steakhouse, or you're heading home and you're thinking about meals to put on the table after a week-long vacation, we really kind of just put ourselves in a position to where beef always feels like home. In addition to those billboards and everything else, we also have a brand new website. We completely redesigned it. It is an incredibly user-friendly website that has a ton of recipes, a ton of cooking tips, nutrition tips, educational resources, and everything that you can think of on there as well. And that's at kansasbeef.org.
12: Can you share some of the checkoff accomplishments that occurred and that were accomplished from this past year?
14: Last year we did our Beef Brings Us Together campaign. Between that campaign and several other campaign efforts, we were seen over 75 million times last year, and that is huge.
12: And as you promote beef throughout the entire year, I'm sure that means that are projects that will come up throughout the year as well.
14: Starting in September, in fact, Labor Day weekend is going to be our kickoff for our K-State Tailgater of the Game program. During every K-State home game, you'll have to keep an eye out for us because we are the ones out there dragging wagons around full of swag. You can enter to win a free Pit Boss Grill. We have a contest where we simply just walk around the tailgate, and if you're cooking beef, whether that's hamburgers, all beef hot dogs, steaks, any tacos, or anything that includes beef, you can be entered to win a free Pit Boss Grill, and it's for free. And we have some really cool koozies and chip clips and a bunch of really fun swag as well, too. So that's a program that we always really look forward to every year, and getting to connect with consumers, get in front of them, and just have some really fun conversations and encourage people to grill and cook beef during their tailgate. We'll be around, so you'll have to definitely find us.
12: That is Haley Gilbreth, who is Director of Communications with the Kansas Beef Council. She has been our guest on the Kansas Soybean Update. 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
16: I'm Nicole Murray with Your Money Now. Taiwan's TAIEX closed at a fresh record high after NVIDIA announced plans to spend $150 billion a year in the region. CEO Jensen Huang said NVIDIA will build a new campus in Taiwan that can house four times as many employees as the company currently has locally. Former BP chairman Albert Manifold said he'd been removed from his post without warning and without explanation. His comments come after BP's board announced the removal of Manifold following serious concerns relating to governance standards, oversight, and conduct. AutoZone shares have dropped 9%, recording its worst trading day in more than 4 years, despite the retailer beating Wall Street estimates for its third quarter. The company reported earnings per share of $38.07 for its latest fiscal quarter that ended May 9th. That beat the $36.28 expected by LSEG economists. Futures are slightly higher this morning as oil prices decline. NASDAQ futures are up by more than 200 points. That's Your Money Now.
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12: 6:52 here on 580 WIBW, and let's get analysis as what we're seeing in the overnight markets. Daryl Holliday with Country Futures in Frankfurt is joining us. And Daryl, good morning. What are we seeing in overnight trade?
23: Good morning, Greg. Well, stay with the energy to start with, because that seems to be the biggest mover, out in the markets tonight in the overnight. Crude oil is down 320 now, 90.62 on that July crude oil. Unleaded gas down 11 cents a gallon. The heating oil down 8 to 9 cents a gallon. Gold $62 an ounce lower. Silver down $2.20. The U.S. dollar down slightly. So I don't know if there's really any news that's any different than it was 24 hours ago when you talk about the U.S., Iran, or the Strait of Hormuz. I don't really think there's – I mean, I know there's – lots of different statements, a lot of things being said, but the actual new news, I don't know as I would say anything. Just a weaker sector. I will mention that there is some weaker consumption numbers that have surfaced out of Europe the data that came out in the last 24 hours indicating a significant drop in gasoline consumption that may be developing in Europe and because of the higher prices, and that may have had some impact. The grain market kind of following a little bit lower, pretty slow volume. Corn's down a couple, soybeans steady. Wheat down the largest amount, down 7.5 on the hard red winter, down 8 to 9 on the soft red winter, and 3 lower on the hard red spring. Dow futures are up 35 points, and the S&P up 17. The grain side, pretty quiet. I wouldn't say there's any news there that's really moving the market. We did kind of break down a little bit yesterday. Just some support areas, the 450. We now, the July corn, for example, when the White House announced the China trade numbers a week ago Sunday, on that Friday, we'd closed at 455, and we've now traded down to 454.5. So that rally has been, it's been up, and it's been right back down. Once again, I think the lack of trade news in the China side is having some impact on the grains. But everything, the overnight models, we did see a change in the models. Just looking at both the EU and the GFS, that Omega high that we talked about yesterday and has been in there for the last 3 or 4 days in that 10 to 15 day, putting really warm temperatures up in the northern areas and blocking moisture coming in the Midwest. Right now, morning runs, at least the midnight and the morning run is at the GFS here at 6 a.m., did indicate that maybe that thing's going to break down a little quicker or maybe not ever develop. So we'll have to see how that develops. And once again, when you talk about models that get out past 10 days, first of all, they have a lot of issues anyway with in dealing with accuracy, but you get out there 9-10 days or beyond, they have a lot of moving back and forth, and their accuracy certainly falls off significantly. So we'll have to see how that develops. Wheat's the most pressured market. I think as you get closer to harvest, we're starting to see some of that buying dissipate, some of the fund buying, and the funds will have a lot of grain bought, and that's part of why you're not seeing any more rallies. They pretty well loaded their boat. The livestock side, upward movement yesterday that we saw in the early in the session, both the cattle and the hogs we mentioned yesterday thought they'd start unchanged or somewhere and move higher, and they did. They went sharply higher, especially the cattle, feeder cattle, but for the first part of the session, first half of the session. Back half of the session, they gave up a lot of ground and even traded back into negative territory. A lot of that, though, was spread trading, a lot of weakness in the front, a little more support in the back on the cattle and the feeder cattle. But once again, kind of a mixed close after a pretty volatile session. The hogs continued to give up ground and give up some big discs, getting rid of some of this premium or this premium they have in the summer. On the other hand, the cattle and the feeder cattle continue to have big discounts in the futures compared to the cash, whether it be the cash feeder index, which is basically up near 371.50, and the cash fed cattle market, which last week was at 360.49 for the five-state area. Really nothing new. There was a little bit of cash yesterday in the northern auctions. Definitely the auctions in the north were weaker, $2 to $4 a hundred lower. Once again, those were very high last week, but that is the – we did see a weaker trend there. But the wholesale markets, the cutout value, pork cutout jumped 259 yesterday to 98.85. That's the best number we've seen in quite a while. And the beef was also 392.90, up 263. So better tone there in those markets. I anticipate with that outside everything going that I would call everything just a little bit firmer on the opening on the livestock side.
12: Darrell Holliday with Country Futures in Frankfort. We'll talk to you at 1:30.
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12: 800-292-4038 if you'd like more information. 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
12: And as far as the grain bids are concerned, at Cargill of Topeka at the close on Tuesday, wheat down 6, 646, corn down 5, 428, Milo down 5, 378, and soybeans are down 11 at 1141. Our market updates today, regular market updates, 8:30, 9:30, 11:30, 12:30. And 1:30 this afternoon. 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When we come back, we'll wrap things up right after this.
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25: Claiming self-defense, the U.S. strikes Iranian missile sites and mining boats, and Iran vows revenge. President Trump gets what he calls routine medical and dental assessments at Walter Reed Hospital. A massive explosion is ruled out at a California aerospace facility's chemical tank, but officials say danger remains.
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12: All right, let's get a final check of the forecast.
25: Here's your updated WIBW forecast from the Certified Transmission Weather Center.
26: Partly cloudy today with highs around 86. Easterly winds 5 to 10 miles an hour. 63 tonight. Cloudy skies expected tomorrow. Chance for storms. High temperatures reach up to 82. Low 80s Friday with a chance of thunderstorms. Turning warmer Saturday with highs in the mid-80s. Chance for storms continues. I'm staff meteorologist Ray Miller. Currently, it's 63 degrees.
12: 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That will do it for the Wednesday edition of the Early Morning Agriculture Roundup. NBC News Radio is next. 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
0: NBC News Radio. I'm Michael Kastner. President Trump won't be meeting with his cabinet at Camp David today, as previously planned. More from Mark Mayfield.
1: In a Truth Social post, Trump said the meeting will now happen at the White House due to possible bad weather conditions at Camp David. The meeting reportedly will focus on the economy, the administration's fraud crackdown, and other issues that are likely to concern voters ahead of the midterm elections. The war in Iran is also expected to be a major topic of conversation during the meeting.
0: With the eyes of the political world focused on Texas, State Attorney General Ken Paxton is claiming victory in the Republican primary runoff for the U.S. Senate. Paxton handily defeated incumbent Republican Senator John Cornyn by a 64-36 margin in Tuesday's vote. Speaking after his loss, Cornyn said he trusts Texas voters and he must respect their decision.
4: I've spent most of my time in the Senate building the Republican Party in Texas and in the U.S. Senate, and I've always supported the Republican ticket, and I intend to do so again in this general election.
0: Paxton, who was endorsed by President Trump last week, will face Democratic State Representative James Tallarico in the November midterms. All evacuation orders are now over in Garden Grove, California, after experts and first responders were able to stabilize a damaged chemical storage tank. Late last week, officials were worried that the compromised tank might explode and cause a massive blast. That led to upwards of 50,000 people being ordered to evacuate the area.
5: It's not going to last forever. It's just another speed bump. I mean, we as a community always have a way of coming right back. And right now we're just trying to survive, but we'll get back to thriving really quick.
0: Before the opening bell, stock futures are jumping. Michael Kastner, NBC News Radio.
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29: I'm Britton Rucker, and here are today's top headlines from 12 News. 5 public universities in Kansas are asking to raise tuition after the legislature cut millions in funding. Emporia State is the only school holding the tuition study for the 3rd year in a row. The State Board of Regents will meet in June to approve tuition rates for the 2026 to 2027 academic year. Fire officials in South Haven are investigating after a deadly weekend fire. Crews were called to a home fully engulfed in flames late Sunday night. The name of the person who died has not been released. And the stadium at Wichita State University has a new name. Tuesday, the athletics department revealed Cessna Stadium will now be known as Crossland Stadium. It's named for the construction company who's been renovating the facility. And Wichita, Britton Rucker, 12 News.
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7: Partly cloudy today with highs around 86. Easterly winds 5 to 10 miles an hour. 63 tonight. Cloudy skies expected. Tomorrow, chance for storms. High temperatures reach up to 82. Low 80s Friday with a chance of thunderstorms. Turning warmer Saturday with highs in the mid-80s. Chance for storms continues. I'm Staff Meteorologist Ray Miller. Currently, it's 63 degrees.
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10: Another Trump victory. Good morning, I'm Gordon Deal, along with Nicole Murray, on this Wednesday, May 27th. Glad you could join us. Here's what's up this hour.
11: Texas Attorney General Ken Paxton has knocked off veteran Senator John Cornyn in a Republican primary.
10: A chemical tank implosion in southern Washington state has killed at least one person and injured others. Nine people are missing.
11: The Trump administration is proposing non-disclosure agreements for all federal workers aimed at leaks to the media.
10: And some of America's favorite beaches in the San Diego region have become contaminated with Mexican waste.
14: The problem is that Tijuana has just exploded in growth. It's gone from like a 500,000 population 30 years ago to over 2 million. That's in 30 years. And so they have an outmoded waste water treatment facility infrastructure. And so basically a lot of this sewage is just going kind of untreated into the ocean and up to Coronado.
10: Jim Carlton at the Wall Street Journal on the tsunami of sewage from Tijuana reaching one of California's ritziest beach towns. Veteran Texas Senator John Cornyn has lost the Republican primary to State Attorney General Ken Paxton. The Associated Press says with 80% of the vote counted, Paxton, who got a last-minute endorsement from President Trump, had 64% to Cornyn's 36%, part of Cornyn's concession speech.
4: I've said throughout this race that I trust the voters of Texas. And they've made their decision, and I must respect it.
10: The men represented opposing factions of the GOP and were sent to a runoff yesterday after neither won 50% of the vote in the March primary. The outcome sets up a general election contest expected to be the most competitive that Texas has seen in years. Democrats are pinning their hopes on state lawmaker and former middle school teacher James Tallarico. Many Republican base voters saw Cornyn as too aligned with Washington interests and not supportive enough of Trump. Paxton's victory is the latest in a line of electoral victories for the president. Reacting to recent strikes by the U.S., Iran is now saying that the United States violated a ceasefire, potentially complicating efforts to bring the war to a close. Here's this morning's Mike Gavin.
15: Iran's foreign ministry said attacks in a southern province where Iranian media reported sounds of explosions early yesterday represented a gross violation of a tenuous ceasefire in place for nearly 7 weeks. The U.S. said its attacks were defensive, targeting not only missile sites but also boats attempting to lay mines in the Strait of Hormuz. The Revolutionary Guard Corps says it can now retaliate. They claim air defense units had downed a U.S. drone and fired at two other aircraft, which they say had entered Iranian airspace. Gordon.
10: Thanks, Mike. Further straining peace efforts, Lebanon says Israel carried out more than 120 airstrikes yesterday in one of the heaviest days of bombing in weeks. Iran has sought an end to Israeli attacks on Hezbollah terrorists as part of any deal. At least one person is dead and nine workers are unaccounted for after the implosion of a tank with 900,000 gallons of chemicals at a pulp and paper mill in southern Washington state. The tank's rupture yesterday happened at Nippon Dynawave Packaging in Longview, a city located along the southern Washington border with Oregon. Battalion Chief Matt Amos.
16: Emergency responders have confirmed that 10 individuals were transported to area hospitals.
0: 8 were employee injuries, 1 was a firefighter injury, and we have 1 fatality.
10: Fire officials say a tank containing white liquor had ruptured. White liquor is a chemical commonly used in paper and pulp processing, which consists of sodium hydroxide and sodium sulfide. Authorities said some victims suffered burns or inhalation injuries. The state ecology department says the pulp and paper mill has about 550 employees and makes 280,000 tons of bleached liquid packaging paperboard and wet lap and slush pulp each year. The bleached paperboard is used to make cartons and cups for things like milk, juice, and coffee. By the way, make sure to check out a podcast of today's program full of stories that you won't hear this hour. On today's podcast, a preview of Supreme Court decisions on issues like transgender athletes and where NBA Finals tickets cost as much as a 4-bedroom house. 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
22: 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I'm Spencer Dupuy. Chiefs quarterback Patrick Mahomes was back on the practice field Tuesday at One Arrowhead Drive for the first day of OTAs. In a video shared by the Chiefs across their social media platforms, Mahomes was seen dropping back to pass and throwing the ball. On a day where no media was allowed to view practice, it's only a glimpse the Chiefs gave of their star quarterback who continued to recover from a torn ACL he suffered back on December 14th. I'm Spencer Dupuy, now of the 580 WIW Weather Center.
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24: Partly cloudy today with highs around 86. Easterly winds 5 to 10 miles an hour. 63 tonight. Cloudy skies expected. Tomorrow, chance for storms. High temperatures reach up to 82. Low 80s Friday with a chance of thunderstorms. Turning warmer Saturday with highs in the mid-80s. Chance for storms continues. I'm staff meteorologist Ray Miller. Right now, 64.
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10: Thanks for spending time with us on this Wednesday. ICE has met a wave of judicial restraint from the federal bench for its detention policy, blocking access to its facilities, crowd control efforts, and botched deportations. Here's Stephen Dynan, politics.

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2: From 13 News in Topeka, I'm David Oliver. A former Kansas postmaster has pleaded guilty to stealing tens of thousands of dollars in government funds. The U.S. Attorney's Office says 51-year-old Joyce Smith of Wichita stole cash payments from customers and issued herself unauthorized money orders while she was working as the postmaster in Scotch City. The Kansas Secretary of State's office says this morning it's reducing or eliminating various fees at its office as a result of recent modernization updates. The changes are possible, according to Secretary of State Scott Schwab, due to the digital transition announced in his office last week and multiple changes in filing rules cut by lawmakers in recent years. The three people in Kansas exposed to the hantavirus recently have now been released from the hospital. They were exposed while traveling internationally. KDHE stresses there are still no confirmed hantavirus cases in Kansas.
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3: Partly cloudy today with highs around 86. Easterly winds 5 to 10 miles an hour. 63 tonight. Cloudy skies expected tomorrow. Chance for storms. High temperatures reach up to 82. Low 80s Friday with a chance of thunderstorms. Turning warmer Saturday with highs in the mid 80s. Chance for storms continues. I'm Staff Meteorologist Ray Miller. Right now, 64.
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8: Thanks for spending time with us. Welcome into Wednesday, May 27. Gordon Deal with Nicole Murray. Some of our top stories and headlines. Longtime Texas Senator John Cornyn has lost the Republican primary to State Attorney General Ken Paxton. One dead, nine missing after a chemical tank rupture in southern Washington state. A federal court says Alabama cannot use a Republican-favoring congressional map in the August primaries. A heat wave in Europe is blamed on at least 12 deaths in France and the UK. Oil prices around $96 a barrel this morning. And the first grader from Colorado who climbed one of the largest granite cliffs in the world. His story in about 20 minutes. Well, Coronado was heaven on earth when it comes to American beach towns. Then, as much as 30 million gallons a day of waste from Tijuana, Mexico, turned the legendary beaches in San Diego into a no-go zone. Here's Jim Carlton, reporter at the Wall Street Journal. Jim, what in the world?
10: This is really a shocking story, Gordon. I didn't realize it was so bad, but, you know, Coronado Beach is one of the, you know, highest-rated beaches in America. I mean, it regularly comes in on the top 10 list, you know, white sand beaches, normally blue-green waves. However, Tijuana is like 15 miles south of the border, and in recent years, the sewage from Tijuana is pouring up off the beaches of Coronado. That's the problem.
8: Well, so what makes things different all of a sudden?
10: Well, the problem is that Tijuana has just exploded in growth. It's gone from like a 500,000 population 30 years ago to over 2 million. That's in 30 years. And so they have an outmoded wastewater treatment facility infrastructure. And so basically a lot of this sewage is just going kind of untreated into the ocean and up to Coronado.
8: All right. So it's toilet waste. It's all kinds of other garbage, too, that's just floating north into these different San Diego County beaches.
10: It's really sad, and it's not bad just for the U.S. It's also the Mexicans that live now. I did a driving tour of Tijuana to see for myself, and you see these shanty towns, and there's these open viaducts with, like, you know, raw sewage. You see, like, you know, discarded milk cartons, toys, and all this stuff just headed, you know, for the U.S. There's one place where I saw a river of a sewage literally pouring like Niagara Falls into the Pacific Ocean. At the mouth of the river is all this garbage. So it's just sickening.
8: What is life like for the folks who, I guess, live near there now in the San Diego area along the water? Is there a stench that they live with?
10: Well, this has been a problem that really started decades ago in Imperial Beach, which is right on the border, and they've been kind of under the gun for many years. It has not been safe to go in the water in Imperial Beach for years. However, the last 10, 15 years, the plume of sewage has crept north to Coronado, also the naval training base for SEALs, which is also on the Coronado Peninsula. So they've had to, like, shut down, you know, SEAL training. Coronado, I talked to a guy who lives in a third floor condo. He has to close his windows at night because it smells like sewage some nights, which is terrible.
8: Man, we're speaking with Jim Carlton, reporter for the Wall Street Journal. His story is called One of California's Ritziest Beach Towns Has a Problem, a Tsunami of Raw Sewage, and it's coming from Mexico. What does Mexico say about this?
10: Well, Mexico says they have a plan. They're going to try to accelerate. I mean, when I hear of you know, from a lot of the American, there's a lot of frustration on the American side that, you know, Mexico just hasn't been really moving quickly enough. The Trump administration actually made a priority of this. They, you know, Trump sent EPA Administrator Lee Zeldin down three times in the last year to basically, you know, let's get going. The U.S. has a treatment plant on their side to try to catch some of this stuff. They're trying to expand that. But really, Mexico needs to step up to the plate. They told me they are, so we'll see.
8: Boy, all right, so when you say step up to the plate, what does that mean with regards to, say, a solution here or some sort of progress?
10: Well, they need there's an estimated $1 billion needed to resolve the problem. They need to expand their treatment systems. They need to have more pipes. You know, for example, you know, a pipe that could pipe it farther offshore so it wouldn't just go up to the beach. There's all this stuff. It's not really rocket science. They just need to spend the money. Mexico says they have $58 million committed. That's a drop in the bucket. There's a $1 billion needed. The U.S. has appropriated more than $300 million by Congress, but there's more money needed.
8: What does this mean for tourism? That's such a big part, I would presume, of San Diego County's budget.
10: Well, this is a huge problem for Coronado. Like I said, Coronado is it's just a crown jewel of the San Diego beach system, and the Hotel del Coronado is one of the most iconic hotels in the country. $1,000 a night rooms, and the problem, and so many days you can't swim in the beach off the Hotel del Coronado because it's closed because of fecal contamination. And so it's a huge problem. I talked to a surf shop owner. He's just like almost crying. He said, this is kicking my ass, you know?
8: Yeah. Jeez, other small businesses too, I presume. Restaurants, right? I mean, not coming off the beach or not coming out of the water and walking into some restaurant, I guess.
10: Well, yeah, one of the problems, Gordon, is that a lot of these closures happen in the summertime. They're worried about, like, July 4th weekend. You know, they're going to have the beaches crowded, and you can't take your boogie board into the water. I mean, you know, you're going to be stuck on the sand. And what kind of fun is that?
8: Thanks, Jim. That is Jim Carlton, reporter at The Wall Street Journal. By the way, make sure to check out a podcast of today's show, full of stories you won't hear this hour. On today's podcast, how jury deliberations have become politically toxic, and is crime falling in New York with the Knicks advancing in the playoffs? The podcast is available on Apple, Google, Spotify, or wherever you get your podcasts. Just do a search for This Morning with Gordon Deal. 20 minutes now in front of the hour. 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
20: 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I'm Spencer Dupuy. The Royals dropped game two of the three-game series to the Yankees 15-1 last night. The lone run came on a solo shot from Bobby Witt Jr., his ninth homer of the season. The Royals are now 22-33 on the season. They'll try to salvage one from the Yankees tonight at 6:40 p.m. Pre-game coverage from the Royals Radio Network is set for 6 p.m. with Noah Cameron taking the ball. I'm Spencer Dupuy now of the 580 WIW Weather Center.
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22: Partly cloudy today with highs around 86. Easterly winds 5 to 10 miles an hour. 63 tonight. Cloudy skies expected tomorrow. Chance for storms. High temperatures reach up to 82. Low 80s Friday with a chance of thunderstorms. Turning warmer Saturday with highs in the mid-80s. Chance for storms continues. I'm staff meteorologist Ray Miller. Currently it's 66 degrees.
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0: 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President Trump gets what he calls routine medical and dental assessments at Walter Reed Hospital. A massive explosion is ruled out at a California aerospace facility's chemical tank, but officials say danger remains.
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0: being attacked. The root of this massive and growing and spreading problem lies right here with Mayor Mamdani.
1: Brian, one more point. I understand Mamdani will not attend Israel Day in New York City this weekend. What's your comment?
2: I believe he's the first mayor to not show up. So yep. Let me see. He's saying he's not anti-Semitic, and he's saying he has nothing against Jews, but he's all for the Inftada. Remember what he said? He never really denied. He goes, people say it for different reasons. So in other words, to further those people who believe he's anti-Semitic, he doesn't show up for an Israeli parade. Okay, that adds to it. And then yesterday in the protests that you outlined, you had some moderate Muslims, so-called moderate Muslims, or you could say clear-thinking Muslims, who showed up in support of Israel because of his anti-Semitic policies and beliefs, and they were condemned for showing up as if they sold out their religion. So what does that tell you? He's also Mamdani, in support of BDS, the investment movement to get people to stop investing in Israel. He's basically in support of that. If I'm some of the most successful companies in New York City are Israeli owned, they should get together and just say, listen, we're leaving. You don't appreciate us here. You want to go ahead and tax everyone to the hilt and be anti-Semitic and not protect worshipers who go in and out of synagogues? And you want to boycott different food places that might be Israeli-owned? Well, maybe we're going to just start pulling businesses out. And you talk about a crater in his budget. He doesn't understand what's about to hit him while he's upping taxes, taking over buildings, vilifying landlords and rich people. So it's a horrible combination of economic principles that only promise to destroy an economy. But he does it with a smile, and he does it with charisma. People should look out. Watch what he's doing. It's not just a New York story, Stuart. This is a national story.
1: It is. And it's not going away either. Look, we're just over, 2 weeks until the first match. The roster for Team USA in the World Cup just revealed. You spoke to some of the players. A few clips, please.
3: Starting to feel real and having these guys by my side, it's an exciting time going into a World Cup.
4: Proud. 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
5: Today was a really surreal moment, just being up there with all the guys and seeing all the fans in the stands.
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1: All right, Brian, does our team, Team USA, does it have a shot at the World Cup?
2: Well, look, if you look at the rankings, we're about 15 in the world right now. But if you look at the groups, you need breaks. We're watching with the Knicks. They took the 3 seed in the East. Many people perceived the West being stronger. And they said, well, the Knicks have a 50-50 shot again through. They look like the best team in basketball, one of the best teams ever. Who thought they could ever get this hot? Look at what happened with the USA hockey team, who just lost to Canada in the final, and then they walk away with the gold medal first since 1980. So now they come in with a very weak group. They should beat Paraguay, should beat Australia, they should beat Turkey. If they emerge number one, they'll play the third-place team in another group. These are the type of scenarios that has to happen. Then you get to the knockout round 32. You go win a game you're most likely going to be favored in. Then you get to the round of 16. When you get to the round of 16 in any sport at any time, you could say that all bets are off. Plus, you know the way to play, Stuart. If you feel as though you're playing against a more talented team, you could play in a defensive posture, and you have enough offensive firepower. 10 of those players play internationally in the top 5 leagues in the world. We've never had that before. And when you got a world-class scorer in Pulisic up top, along with Pepe, who also learns to convert and on the clutch, and a team that can compete at this level with a coach that's done it. There's a right combination of upsets that have to happen. With the women you expected, with the men you say get to the knockout round, I say playing at home with this much talent, arguably as much talent as we've ever had, why not expect more?
1: We do hope. We're out of time. Sorry, Brian. More Vani after this.
2: All right, I do have some more time. Now, Stuart ran out of time on FBN, but I did not realize that. But we do have a few more minutes. So yesterday I had a chance to talk to him. They're extremely confident. But what you have, too, is this. First, you make the team, and that's great. And there's about 20 players in there that are on the team. The last 6 were up in the air. Now it's, I got to start. I got to play. And that's where the competition still takes place. It starts with workouts today, different combinations of players. You don't want to get hurt. They play Senegal. Let me see. They play Germany on June 8th, and they play Senegal on, there's very few Senegals on my calendar. They play Senegal next week. It'll be Sunday the 31st. So that'll be in Charlotte. And then it's Germany 8 days later, 9 days later, and they'll have their first game 4 days later, and that'll be in Los Angeles. So that'll be fantastic. It'll be on Friday night. So that'll be great, and it's going to be sold out, and it's going to be a lot of fun. You listen to the Brian Kilmeade Show. Keep it here.
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11: NBC News Radio, I'm Michael Kastner. President Trump will convene his cabinet this morning at the White House to discuss the war in Iran. A White House official says all cabinet members will be there, including outgoing Intelligence Director Tulsi Gabbard, to discuss recent successes of the administration. NBC's Garrett Hake at the White House.
12: The bottom line with Gabbard is that she has not been a key player on a lot of the decisions that, at least on paper, might have come before her as DNI. So whether she's there or not, I think the president has been taking his counsel on intelligence matters elsewhere.
11: The U.S. is still trying to reach a peace deal with Iran. Former Attorney General Pam Bondi is reportedly battling thyroid cancer. Axios is reporting that the 60-year-old Bondi was diagnosed shortly after leaving the Justice Department last month and has been undergoing treatment. The report said Bondi is in recovery. President Trump is congratulating Ken Paxton, who defeated incumbent Senator John Cornyn yesterday in a Texas GOP primary runoff. Ryan Chandler reports Trump posted on social media that Cornyn will remain his friend.
13: Paxton calling the president's backing critical to his victory.
14: When everyone in Washington told him to abandon me and abandon the people of Texas, he didn't listen. His endorsement in this is the most powerful force in politics.
13: Trump had called Paxton a, quote, true MAGA warrior.
11: Paxton will face Democrat James Tallarico in the November election. Trump in his post referred to Tallarico not eating meat. There are still 9 people missing after yesterday's chemical implosion at a paper mill in southwestern Washington state. At least one person died in the incident at the Nippon Dyno Wave Packaging Company in Longview, Washington. That's just north of Portland, Oregon. On Wall Street this morning, the Dow is up 300 points. Michael Kastner, NBC News Radio.
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17: From 13 News in Topeka, I'm David Oliver. A former Kansas postmaster has pleaded guilty to stealing tens of thousands of dollars in government funds. The U.S. Attorney's Office says 51-year-old Joyce Smith of Wichita stole cash payments from customers and issued herself unauthorized money orders while she was working as the postmaster in Scotch City. The Kansas Secretary of State's office says this morning it's reducing or eliminating various fees at its office as a result of recent modernization updates. The changes are possible, according to Secretary of State Scott Schwab, due to the digital transition announced in his office last week and multiple changes in filing rules cut by lawmakers in recent years. The three people in Kansas exposed to the hantavirus recently have now been released from the hospital. They were exposed while traveling internationally. KDHE stresses there are still no confirmed hantavirus cases in Kansas.
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19: Mainly sunny skies today with daytime highs approaching 86. Winds out of the east, 5 to 10 miles an hour. Mainly cloudy skies tonight, lows dip down to about 63. Overcast skies tomorrow, chance for storms, daytime highs approaching 82. Chance for storms Friday and Saturday with highs in the low 80s. I'm staff meteorologist Ray Miller. Right now, it's 74 degrees.
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27: It is Wednesday morning, May 27th, and this is AgriTalk. Welcome to AgriTalk. I'm your host, Chip Flory. Crude oil futures are lower again this morning on perceptions the U.S. and Iran will at least maintain a ceasefire and continue to try to find a diplomatic end of the war. The risk of trade is putting pressure on corn and wheat while soybeans try to bounce back after yesterday's losses. U.S. stocks are mostly higher again this morning, and the U.S. dollar trading slightly lower. Lean hogs are into day three of an upside correction, and June live cattle are back on top of 250 after three consecutive closes below that level. We all know farming fires the economy in rural America.

0: or 401k is a key victim. Hi, Dr. Ron Paul here. 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
3: The Markley, Van Camp, and Robbins show. Jamie Markley, David Van Camp, Scott Robbins. Now time for the five stories we're watching today.
4: One, two, three, four.
5: Elena Fernandez, this is the exiled daughter of the late Cuban dictator Fidel Castro, was asked on News Nation if former Canadian Prime Minister Justin Trudeau is her brother. She responded, quote, "The only thing I can say is that his mother used to visit the country very often."
3: Whoa.
5: Dude, he's said totally, it for a long time. He is totally Fidel Castro's son. You look at young pictures of Fidel, mm-hmm. and it's an amazing similarity between the two men.
3: That is undeniable.
5: Yeah. Number four, leading New Jersey Democrat congressional candidate Adam Homily volunteered with this group in Bosnia called the Benevolence International Foundation. Well, it got closed down. You know why? Because it was an Al-Qaeda front.
3: And again, the name of it is what?
5: It is the Benevolence International Foundation.
3: It's always a great name, isn't it?
6: That's just it.
5: And he had volunteered with them for some time in Bosnia. And, well, again, this is a leading Democrat congressional candidate.
3: Yep.
5: Who was working for Al-Qaeda.
3: Right. Yep.
5: What the hell is going on right now?
3: Shouldn't even be surprised at this point.
5: No.
6: It's the human fund from Seinfeld.
5: Yeah,
3: pretty much.
5: Yeah, except more 9/11-y. I mean, it's just crazy. Number three, Texas Attorney General Ken Paxton won the U.S. Senate primary over incumbent Senator John Cornyn. Paxton will face off against that weird little guy, Democrat James Tallarico. Number two, Vice President J.D. Vance gave an update on the fraud task force that he's heading up. In just 2 months, they found $22 billion in fraudulent small business loans, another $6 billion in possible fraudulent government contracts, and $60 million in student aid that was sent to fraudsters instead of young people trying to get a college education. And then, number one, this is mainly just for Scott. Some relief at the pump. The national average for gas has dropped about 10 cents a gallon in the last week. Wholesale prices dropping even more than that. It does look like the costs overall are going to start falling fairly soon.
6: What's the reason for that?
5: I think it's because the oil companies are not as jittery anymore as they are, or as they were at the outset of the Iran war.
3: Yeah.
6: I did notice that. I mean, it was down. It's down like 10 cents from where it was, a couple of weeks ago.
3: Then that's a good thing, because you lost another $5.
6: Why did I lose $5 on that? What did I bet on?
3: You didn't bet on that. You bet on
5: the Spurs to beat the Thunder on the road last night. Yeah. So now you're at 95, and David's at 95, and David owes you 25. That's the update.
6: How do you escape this all the time?
3: Escape what?
6: Owing money. You never lose.
5: That was such an easy bet. And it's not that I didn't want the Spurs to win. I mean, I like both teams. You know what I'm saying?
6: Mm-hmm.
5: But, I mean, the Thunder were heavy favorites at home, and you didn't think twice about it. Yeah, I'll take it.
6: They just were so convincing.
5: I know. I understand.
6: Dang.
5: You sometimes bet on emotion. I almost did a wellness check last night after the game because not only did that game not go the way you wanted, the Cubs have lost 10 in a row.
6: On the Royals suck. I mean, it's been bad. Sports season has been terrible.
5: But, I mean, you were flying high there with the Cubs. They won how many in a row, and then they lost
6: 10 in a row, and then they lost 10 in a row.
5: I know. They'll be all right.
7: They're feast or famine, you know.
6: It's a flat team.
5: It's... I understand.
6: Gosh, dang.
5: But I know I could just hear you. It's like there's a track in my head.
6: Gosh, dang it.
5: Just on and on at your house. Oh. This is the Markley, Van Camp, and Robin Joe. It's all I hear. My son said, man, Cubs lost again, and I hear in my head,
6: gosh, dang it.
5: That's all. It's like the Robin soundboard.
6: Oh, yeah.
7: Flipping unbelievable.
5: You know, whatever it might be. Oh, gosh.
6: Oh, man.
5: Okay. Biggest story of the day, David?
7: The basketball is unwatchable because of all of the flopping that's going on.
6: That going on.
5: Yeah. A lot of people online complaining about that.
7: I'm not an NBA fan. I've just seen a lot of the highlights, and it's like, how can you watch that product, man?
5: There are a lot of people that are feeling that way. And I think numbers are down. But anyway, there's... Oh, we got to get to that clip of the protester, what they said to the Fox News reporter. You got to hear this. And around to What's Your Story? It's coming right up.
2: 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Good morning. I'm Greg Akagi with this market update. At Wall Street at this hour, the Dow up 214 and three-quarter points, 5676.38. NASDAQ down 30 and a quarter points, 26,625.93. Crude oil so far today has maintained a sharply lower distance, down 372, but above $90 now, $90.17 a barrel. RBOB gas futures down a little over 5 cents, gold down 61.30 an ounce. As far as the Merck is concerned so far today, we see June cattle up 317. 251.40, August of 382 at 242.92, August feeders up 652 at 355.97, that is near the morning high, and September up 597 at 353, even that's also near the morning's high. June lean hogs up 110 points at 97.22, and July up 185 at 101.97. Now, to the grain side, only thing we have positive still is in the soybean market. Kansas City wheat, July down 3.5, 672 and 3/4. September down 4.25, 683 and 3/4. In Chicago, July wheat down 12, 623.5. September down 12, 636 and a quarter. July corn down 3.5, 454. December down 2.75, 479 and a quarter. July soybeans up 2.25, 11.88 and a quarter. November up 3.5, 11.83 and 3/4. More of the Markley, Van Camp, and Robbins Show. It comes up next.
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0: So are you any more convinced, David? You were excited about this initially.
1: Yeah, I just let me know when they're here, okay?
0: Yeah. And Scott's never going to say anything because he's afraid they're going to come visit him.
2: Yep. In the middle of the night, standing next to my bed, there'll be a praying mantis-looking character. Yeah.
1: Yeah.
2: I'll have none of that.
1: Yeah. I mentioned I work with a guy that swore that aliens took him at 2 a.m.
2: He swore a lot of things, that guy.
0: And yes. Dude, I like him.
2: Yeah.
0: Good dude.
2: Yeah.
0: A little out there at times.
2: He had lunch with Dwight Eisenhower last week.
0: No, he never said that. Okay. But it was, you know, he'd be freaking out. They took me again. Dude, you need to relax. I don't know how many smoke breaks I went on with that dude. Just chill out. It's going to be okay. Okay. Oh, my gosh. You know, the Pope's saying, AI, we got to wrestle this thing down. You got to hear the guy that was with him.
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1: I only heard about chess boxing from the song by the Wu-Tang Clan, "The Mystery of Chess Boxing."
2: Really?
1: Yes.
0: Is that real?
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1: I'll give you the opening line.
2: But you could.
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2: We got Van Camp ramping. 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
5: It's 12:30 here on 580 WIBW. 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Getting a check here of Wall Street. It's a mixed day so far. The Dow's up 191.95. The S&P 500 down 754. And the NASDAQ's down 40.04. Crude oil futures down below the $90 mark at $89.69 a barrel, as it's down $4.20. RBOB gas futures down nearing 6 cents at 3.0870, and gold futures down $57.10 an ounce. Feedlot-wise, not a lot happening today. Don't expect a lot to happen until later in the week, tomorrow and or Friday. Again, a short week of trading this week with the Memorial Day holiday on Monday. Let's get a check of the Merc here as things stand. June live cattle up 355, up 352 at 251.75. August live cattle up 380 at 242.95. August feeder cattle up 625 at 355.70. September feeder cattle up 592 at 352.95. June lean hogs up 122 at 97.35. July lean hogs up 192 at 102.07, as it's up 195 at 102.05. To the grains market we go. Kansas City wheat for July up down 8 and 3/4, 8 and a half at 667 and 3/4. September down 8 and 3/4 at 679 and a quarter. July Chicago wheat down 14 and a half at 621 even. September Chicago wheat down 14 even at 634 and a quarter. July corn down 5 and a quarter at 452 and a quarter. December corn down 4 and a half at 477 and a half. July soybeans down 3/4 at 1185 and a quarter. In September, soybeans up 2 even at 11.73 and a quarter. Our next market updates, our final one. It comes up at 1:30. We'll be joined by Country Futures in Frankfurt to break down today. But for now, more of the Markley, Van Camp, and Robin Show coming up here on 580 WIBW.
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0: So do you think he's going to have a case?
1: Man, that's a tough one. 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
0: You kind of hope.
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2: The Markley, Van Camp, and Robbins Show. Jamie Markley, David Van Camp, Scott Robbins. You know what it's time for?
3: Yep.
2: The five stories we're watching today.
4: All right, number five. The Trump DOJ is getting ready to interview Fulton County, Georgia 2020 election workers as part of its 2020 election fraud investigation. This comes after the FBI, of course, seized a bunch of boxes of ballots from the election center there in Fulton County, Georgia.
2: Tulsi Gabbard said that'd be coming out by the end of June.
4: Yeah. Number four, NASA is ordering landers, rovers, and drones for a sprawling moon base. It's happening, fellas. The space agency outlined the first phase of its moon base plans yesterday, awarding hundreds of millions of dollars in contracts to four U.S. companies. None Somalia related, unfortunately. You know, the quality moon rover center.
2: That would be great.
4: All right, number three, leading New Jersey Democrat congressional candidate Adam Homowy volunteered with an al-Qaeda-tied group in Bosnia in the past. He worked with the Benevolence International Foundation, BIF, later shuttered because it was an al-Qaeda front. Yes.
2: Mm-hmm. Okay.
4: Number two, Texas Attorney General Ken Paxton won the U.S. Senate primary over incumbent Senator John Cornyn. He will face off against that weird Democrat, James Tallarico. And then number one, just for Scott, some relief at the pump. Yes. National average for gas has dropped about 10 cents a gallon in the last week. Wholesale prices dropping even more than that.
5: Yeah, it was 10 cents a gallon less today on my way in. I passed three of these things on the way to work.
2: Mm-hmm. Yeah.
5: So I'm keenly aware.
2: Now, all the UFO stuff, David, that's come out has been a big disappointment. But as far as the plans on the moon...
4: Yeah, that seems cool. like something tangible that they're actually going to do.
2: Yes. I think that's true. You the same way, Scott?
5: Like this? Yeah, I guess. Cool? I mean, it's like, yeah, it's cool. We're going back to the moon. Okay. Yeah.
2: No, I'm not playing Moon Dance.
5: You're not?
2: No.
5: Come on.
2: No. No. Is that the theme song for this thing? Oh, come on.
5: Mom.
2: There. Fine. Have it. Have your moment. Are we going to get to the great part of the song? No? That's too bad. My favorite part.
5: Yeah, you're asked at parties to do that all the time. Can you do your band for us, please?
2: No, you asked me to do it.
5: Because it's funny.
2: Yes. And then you asked me to do the Dave Matthews.
5: Dave Matthews is good.
2: Oh, baby. I like your little...
5: Trees of Green. Oh, do that one, too.
2: I can't do that one on command anymore.
6: Trees of Green.
2: There.
5: Imagine if it was
2: just
5: Dave,
2: your circus Dave monkey Matthews, performing for you.
5: Dave Matthews, Van Morrison, and him doing it like a trio of that song. That would be good.
2: Oh, gosh. The things we do to keep ourselves entertained.
5: Yeah.
2: Yes.
5: Hope you're along for the ride. Thanks.
2: Never ends.
5: Yeah.
2: Yeah. And poor David. He's just trying to make it through the day. I know, man.
5: Idiot.
2: Exactly. Yeah. This is the Markley, Van Camp, and Robbins Show.
5: Oh, career as a news guy. What happened?
2: Yeah.
5: Came off the rip.
2: Robbins got heart attacks, and then they needed somebody to help save the show, so I had to step in, and I've been stuck with these two idiots ever since.
4: It's been a joy.
2: Mm-hmm. At least your salary went up.
4: Yeah, well, there you go.
2: It's not all bad, David.
5: No, David's broadcasting from a sauna today, too.
4: Oh, yes. Last week, AC's been broken in the building. Yeah.
5: And it's 90 degrees in there today?
4: 90 degrees right now, yeah.
2: They don't make portable AC units.
4: Well, they do.
2: They do.
4: But it trips the breaker.
2: Will somebody fix the breaker? He's got coworkers going around in their underwear. Yeah. I'm not even joking. It's hilarious.
5: Can we promote that for tomorrow? Will you do it, Dave?
4: No.
5: Oh, damn.
2: Underwear update and the Robbins Trifecta coming up.
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3: Who's supposed to be with you for this final market update of today? Getting a check of Wall Street, positives across the board. The Dow's up 198.49, the S&P 500 up 448, and the NASDAQ's up 2097. With crude oil futures down $4.78 at $89.11 a barrel. Let's get an analysis as to what's going on in the markets today as we hit a country futures in Frankfurt with Jerry Stoll. Good afternoon, Jerry.
6: Good afternoon. The lower energies brought in selling pressure here into the corn market. The beans were kind of mixed while wheat was lower. The wheat market kind of lower with the corn. And actually, despite the fact that the crop ratings yesterday afternoon were kind of friendly for wheat, the market ignored that today here. And with the lower crude, we just saw just general fund selling. On the close, July corn finished 452.5, down 5. September 459.75, down 4.5. New crop December 477.5, down 4.5. Soybeans for July finished today 1185.25, down 3/4. The August beans 1184.75, down 1/4. New crop November's 1181.5, up 1.25. Selling in the wheat today, more selling in the Chicago wheat relative to Kansas City. On the close, July Chicago wheat 622.5, down 13. September 635.75, down 12.5. December Chicago 655.75, down 12.75. Kansas City July 669.75, down 6.5. Sep 681.5, down 6.5. December Kansas City wheat 697.25, down 7. Forecast looks much better for rain in these dry areas of the West, Kansas, Nebraska, eastern Colorado, even parts of the mountain areas. Of course, too late probably to help the wheat a lot, but the rain would be welcome. Over in the livestock futures today, we saw good buying in the cattle futures. We just continue this kind of back and forth. I mean, you know, the market just got killed the last 3 days of last week, and then following the cattle on feed report last Friday, we opened lower, rallied yesterday, sold off, but come back strong today. As we enter the 1st of June here, the basis should be narrowing the difference between June cattle and cash, and that will probably start to take place quite a bit this week. As far as the midday beef, it was up 402 at 396.92. I think the beef market, if it's ever going to rally and test the levels above $4, it'll be here in the next several days as this shortened kill week will produce less beef. Projected feeder index for tonight, 367.26, down 423. We did see yesterday, it finally hit the reporting this morning, we did see about 5,000 head trade in Kansas and Texas at 253 on a bid-to-grid basis, definitely a lower trend. June live cattle, they'll get closer to cash here. So, I mean, if we end up with, say, a 257 or 8 cash-fed market this week, whatever it be, 256, the basis will be much more in line. June live cattle, 251.42, up 320. August 242.50, up 335. October's 233.97, up 302. Feeder cattle for August, 354.62, up 517. The September contract, 351.80, up 477. October feeders, 348.47, up 457. Hog futures finished today with gains. The June contract, 97.60, up 147. The October hogs, 86.60. That was up 65 cents. December hog 78.97, up 25. The projected lean hog index for tomorrow is 90.58, down 12, and the pork cutout value at noon was unchanged at 98.85.
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1: Oil prices fall as Iran announces a reopening of the Strait of Hormuz in a month. Hopes rise again as the U.S. and Iran appear to be near a peace deal, but nothing, as always, is set in stone. Texas will have a new senator as Attorney General Ken Paxton, boosted by President Trump, trounces Senator John Cornyn in a primary runoff.
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1: 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A daily dose of reality, delivered by a trifecta of fun. 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
2: The Markley, Van Camp, and Robbins Show. Thank you for being here. Jamie Markley, David Van Camp, Scott Robbins. Got the Robbins trifecta, his top three stories coming up in a few. News update, David Van Camp.
4: Well, one of the reasons why you're seeing weirdo lefties trying to storm that ICE facility in Newark, New Jersey, is because some of the people being housed there right now are on a hunger strike. And they're saying, well, these are deplorable conditions, blah, blah, blah. It's not really. They're mad about the food. And so they're engaged in a hunger strike. Well, the Homeland Security Secretary...
2: Do you want theme music?
4: Yes, thank you.
2: It's harder to do Chris Cornell.
5: Yeah.
2: Anyway, go ahead, David, sir.
4: Mark Lane Mullen, head of Homeland Security, was asked about that during the cabinet meeting today, and here's what he had to say.
8: They say that that it's because they're on the hunger strike when there was only a handful of individuals that was refusing to eat because they want their ethnic group or their ethnic right food. Well, they can go back to the country and get whatever food they want. The fact is, we're giving them the calories they want. This isn't Holiday Inn. We're giving them sanitation.
4: Nope, there you go.
2: Yeah.
5: Like, matter of fact, yeah, dialogue.
2: Yeah. Like the hunger strike. No, yeah. We want our specific food. No! What are you, joking?
5: What are we, Holiday Inn?
2: Yeah. I can't imagine going to another country, getting busted in jail, and say, hey, I want cheeseburgers.
5: Yeah.
2: Or I'm going on the old-fashioned freaking hunger strike. How do you like that?
4: I don't want
2: they say, good for you.
4: Goats.
2: Do whatever you want. Then don't eat. I don't care.
5: Oh, boy.
2: Jesus. Something, isn't it?
5: Audacity.
2: Yeah. Did you see the Trump DOJ is suing UCLA?
5: I did see this, yeah.
2: Oh, yeah, I sent it to you.
5: That's right. I read them all.
2: I'm asking you constantly, David, I usually send the stories to you. I'm like, yeah, I saw that. Oh, yeah, that's right.
5: Well, you asked me.
2: I know. Over the treatment of Jewish students.
5: Mm-hmm.
2: When that was all happening and we were watching it, it was bonkers.
4: It was unreal.
2: Like, I cannot believe I'm watching this in the United States of America. No, Jewish people can't come through here.
5: Right.
2: What? It's a university. Yeah. What are you talking about? So, yes, that is happening. In its complaint, the Justice Department accused UCLA of violating Title VI, a federal law that prohibits discrimination on the basis of race, color, or national origin in any program or activity receiving federal financial assistance through its deliberate indifference to this pervasive on-campus anti-Semitism. Yes. Yeah, and Jewish students were attacked. It was just crazy. So, yeah, a lot of times you look at lawsuits and you kind of roll your eyes. That's one I think is actually pretty good. Also, don't know if you happen to see that the fastest growing city in America is starting to say, okay, we're full. Can't take any more.
5: Nope.
2: That is Charlotte, North Carolina. That was a report from Axios.
5: Mm.
2: Said they're getting close to 1 million in population. Added well over 20,000 people between 2024 and 2025.
4: Dang.
2: Yes. And the suburb Fort Mill, South Carolina, is the fastest growing area in the United States, with a population jumping 6.8%. 20 miles away from Charlotte. So, yeah.
5: Wow.
2: The big driver in its growth, affordability compared to similar cities.
4: Yeah.
2: So, yeah, they're more and more saying, yeah, that's a big phrase there. We're full.
4: Mm-hmm.
2: Can't take any more.
5: Moose out front should have told you.
2: can't keep doing this.
5: Yep.
2: Yes. And then, and this got little attention. quick. Ivanka Trump, it's part of this chilling plot, like a terror plot. Did you see anything about this?
4: I saw a little bit about it where, wasn't it like Iranian-backed, some terror group was going to try to take her out?
2: Yes. It was payback for Trump taking out Soleimani back in 2020. Yeah. I think the New York Post covered it, a couple other places, but recently captured terror suspect Mohammed Bakr al-Sadi vowed to target Ivanka Trump after Soleimani was killed in the United States drone strike. Sources told the Post the suspect viewed Ivanka as a symbolic way to burn down the house of Trump in retaliation for Soleimani's death. Whoa. I'm just thinking, because you know Trump has broken the mold in so many different ways, and we'll never see another one like him. But I cannot imagine any other president that we've ever had, if their kid was going to be targeted in something like this story, it would have been a big story. But, it's Trump.
5: Mm-hmm.
2: We're not going to make any of that family seem sympathetic at all.
5: We
2: at
5: don't
2: any time.
5: Care about it.
2: Yeah, that's...
5: If something bad happens, so what? Yeah. He deserves it.
2: It's pretty much unspoken, isn't it?
5: Yep.
2: All right, you ready for your big three?
5: Yep.
2: Here we go.
9: Are you...
10: It's the three most important news stories of the day.
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12: It's the trifecta on the Markley, Van Camp, and Robbins show.
2: Every day about this time, Scott Robbins' top three stories, helped by his hero.
13: I'm Casey Kasem.
5: Is your air conditioning working in your studio, Casey?
13: Yes.
5: Good.
2: It's in his contract. He won't come in if it's not. Yeah.
13: I'm ready.
5: It's good to know.
2: Yeah.
13: I'm ready.
5: Okay, all right. I heard you.
13: I'm ready.
4: Man.
5: Oh, I
13: three.
5: Thought...
4: Okay.
5: There it is.
4: Number three.
5: I was waiting for that. What the hell's wrong with him? Are you frozen? What is...
4: His air conditioning is working too well.
5: Yeah, no kidding. I was just going to say that.
13: Three.
5: I heard you. No.
4: All right. Number three, two Spurs fans to look out for.
5: Next game. You know, the playoffs are underway in San Antonio, and there is something that's creating quite the buzz on social media now. It has nothing to do with any of the players. It's the two women that are sitting behind the Spurs bench and are on camera a lot. And they are, let's say, bosomy. And they're influencers. That's what they call themselves, influencers. And they get these seats right behind the bench, and every time they do a shot of the bench, there they are.
2: Yep.
5: You've seen them, right?
2: Yep.
5: Yeah, you can't miss them, actually. I mean, even if you're not a male, you're still going to be like, whoa, where did that come from? So anyway, their names are Blueberry and Julie J. Swan. And they will be there tomorrow night sitting behind the bench again. And apparently they are, again, influencers of some kind, and what they're influencing now, I have no idea. But when asked by one of the fans if they made the breakout performances over the weekend, if they were responsible for that, they said, well, you know, we certainly aren't going to take responsibility for it. Yes. So I look for a Spurs win tomorrow night with the two large-breasted women behind the bench.
2: Now, you lost the bet last night.
5: Yeah.
2: Are you going to go and again?
5: Well, it's... Am I going to say they win? Is that what you're asking
2: me? Yeah, I'm asking if you're interested in
5: that. Are you saying they're not going to win?
2: I'm not saying anything. I'm saying, would you bet on it again? Would you bet them to win again?
5: Yeah, I'd go Fiverr on that one.
2: Yeah, I wouldn't. So I'm no bet on that.
5: Okay.
2: Yeah.
13: Now, on with the countdown.
2: Scott Robbins, trifecta, top three of the day. Now, number
13: two.
4: Number two, Trump has a new nickname for James Tallarico.
5: Yeah, congratulations. He said to Ken Paxton on such a tremendous win. And to John Cornyn for having a strong and powerful race, but more importantly, having had a truly great career. His opponent, Alfred E. Newman,
2: I see it,
5: may be the worst Texas candidate I have ever seen. A strong open borders advocate, he is weak on crime, all caps, believes there are six genders, is insulting to Jesus Christ, will never support the military, was a big mask wearer, until recently even, and is a vegan who dislikes meat. Not exactly a good way to win in Texas. Jasmine Crockett is a very low IQ individual who is no relation to the legendary businessman Davy Crockett. Would have been a much better candidate and choice for the Democrats. I will do some nice, big, beautiful rallies for Ken. Texas, this will be fun. bless America, DJT, your president.
9: And the countdown doesn't stop till we reach the top.
5: That's going to stick, too.
2: The Scott Robbins trifecta, top three of the day.
9: And finally, one.
4: I'm not even going to ask who Alfred E. Newman is. All right, number one.
5: Oh, come on now.
2: I think he's serious.
5: I think he's serious. Are you serious?
4: I don't know who that is.
5: You have no idea who Alfred E. Newman
4: No.
5: is. Wow.
2: If you put it in a search engine, yeah. when you see the picture, you'll probably laugh. The old Mad Magazine.
5: You'll know. Mad Magazine, yes.
4: What's
5: a magazine?
2: No, Mad Magazine.
5: Oh, okay.
2: I think he knows what a magazine
5: yeah.
2: is.
5: Well,
2: yeah, that wasn't relevant.
4: No, that guy, yeah, that he also called Pete Buttigieg that.
2: Yes.
5: Must be his go-to.
2: Yeah. Well, you can see it with both of them, to be honest.
5: I can see it with Paxton.
4: Well, yeah, they're both dorky,
2: you
4: white,
2: mean Tallarico, and gay. Not Paxton.
5: Yeah, Tallarico, yeah.
4: Yeah, they're both dorky, white, and gay. So, yeah.
2: Is it one that's just out?
4: Yes.
2: Got it.
5: The combo.
9: One.
4: Number one. An athlete is issuing an apology.
5: Yeah, Abner Uribe, you probably never heard of him. I hadn't really either, and I followed the game fairly closely. Milwaukee Brewers relief pitcher in a game where his team was leading 6-0. He struck out a St. Louis Cardinal player to end the inning and then proceeded to walk towards the dugout and do the, like, suck it thing.
2: Well, it's like,
5: gyrating his hips back and forth.
2: It's like the crotch chop.
5: Yeah.
2: Like,
4: oh, yeah.
5: Yeah.
2: That
5: he's doing
2: right
5: that
2: down, yes.
5: to the dugout.
2: Yes.
5: So,
2: by the way, the guy had the call. From Joe Buck at the time.
5: Oh, Joe called it? Oh,
2: yes.
5: Okay.
2: Oh, yeah.
11: Great call. Burles is going to challenge it. Cardinals have two of them left. Oh, look at Uribe. See that?
2: Yeah, did you see that? He's doing the crutch chopper. Mm. Three of them.
5: Yeah, he did three of them. And the call held, right? It was a strike.
2: Yes.
5: Yeah, the call held. And he was doing that towards the dugout.
2: Mm-hmm.
5: And I'm thinking when I see it, like, this is terrible. And his manager said this was terrible. So he talked to him after the game. It's unacceptable. That's what the Brewers manager said about his own player.
2: Well, I have that old clip, too.
5: Yeah. Do you?
2: Okay. Yeah, you want to hear
5: yeah,
2: it?
5: Yeah, I do want to hear it. Yeah.
2: Yeah, he's an old schooler.
5: Yeah, he is.
2: Yeah. Pat Murphy? Yeah.
14: Yeah, that's unacceptable. Yeah, it's just unacceptable. I don't know what got over him. I mean, he's been an emotional guy, but that kind of thing, that's just not how we do things. And I was embarrassed by it. And, you know, why are we doing it? It's a 6-0 game. What are we doing there? And there must be something.
2: You mean if it was 6-5, crotch chops are okay, sir?
4: Yeah.
5: Well, if it's a 1-run game, you understand the tension. You know, it's running hot. Everybody's running hot.
2: I know. But he says anytime.
14: Keeper that I don't know about. I love the kid. Believe me, I love the kid. There's so much good in this kid. He's been so great for us in so many ways. But that's unacceptable. So whatever's going on, you can't tolerate that for his teammates and for everything else. It's just not. It's not going to be tolerated. That's all there's to it.
5: There you go. A bunch of Brewers fans were like, even us as Brewers fans were embarrassed by him and the way he acted.
2: So, yeah.
5: And he did apologize. He's offered some kind of apology, I guess, for it.
2: Yeah.
5: As much as you can. Here's the thing.
2: Yeah.
5: I blame the DH for this on a lot of things. Because if he had to bat, he'd get one stuck in the ear hole right now.
2: A lot of relievers never bat, though.
5: Guarantee it. Well, that's true. But somebody's going to get probably hit by on the Brewers, or on the Cardinals tonight, or the Brewers tonight by a Cardinal pitcher.
2: There are other fans that are like, hey, man, let the guys have fun.
5: That's stupid. that's the reason people, I mean, it's like the NBA or the NFL crap, you know?
2: All the celebrations?
5: Yeah.
2: Some people love that stuff. And other people, the old schoolers don't like
5: whatever.
2: It.
5: Whatever. I guess I'm an old schooler with that stuff. But I don't mind it occasionally if it's fun.
2: If it's your team?
5: Mm-hmm. Yeah, only if it's my team. Yeah, of course. My team does no wrong. But
2: and that's pretty much it.
5: I would be upset by this even
2: yeah,
5: if it
2: I
5: was
2: know.
5: My
2: I
5: under- team.
2: I believe that.
9: And there you have it.
2: Yes, Scott Robbins trifecta, top three of the day. Well done, Scotty.
5: Abner Uribe.
2: Okay, so say you're a dude that plays pickleball and you get hurt, can't play all year. Are you going to cut down all the pickleball nets?
5: What?
2: We have Nimrods in the news coming up and a news update in just a few.
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2: News update, David Van Camp.
4: Chicago Mayor Brandon Johnson addressing the crisis of the teen takeovers that's going on. And he says, you know what? They're going to start holding people accountable. Yeah. Not the people actually breaking the law, but social media companies.
0: We prevent the vast majority of these from ever taking place. You know, there is an effort in city council to hold the social media apparatuses accountable. I believe that we should continue to explore that, and I'm going to continue to work with Alderman Hall around that. It's why we're actually taxing these big tech companies for the role that they have played in harming the mental health and well-being of our young people.
2: Uh-huh. It's not lack of parenting. Not at all. From the same town that sued car companies for making it too easy to steal the cars.
4: Yes.
2: Makes good sense.
4: And sued Glock because people were illegally modifying Glock handguns to turn them into basically fully automatic weapons.
2: Yeah. So that's Nimrod's in the news.
5: Okay. No.
28: When the going gets tough.
1: Damn it, this is too hard.
28: The dumb get dumber.
1: All right, Dan.
28: It's Nimrod's in the news on the Markley, Van Camp, and Robbins Show.
1: I love the poorly educated.
2: All right. Nimrod's in the news. We go to Pocono Township, Pennsylvania. There's some people going out to play pickleball. Who cut the nets? Who cut the net? And who cut the tennis court's nets? All the nets are cut. What's going on? Well, they have surveillance footage. They looked. Well, there's 31-year-old Saif Kalim. Mm-hmm. Huh. That looks like that guy. Police like, okay, we're going to go to his house. Hey, you cut these nets? All right, you got me. It was me. I suffered a pickleball injury. He's on crutches, and my summer was ruined. So I decided to cut all the nets. That should be a freaking public caning.
5: Oh, yeah.
2: For Mr. Killeen.
5: Yep.
2: It won't be, but it should be. And that's Nimrod's in the news.
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9: NBC News Radio, I'm Chris Caraccio. President Trump says the U.S. is not quite satisfied yet with the deal proposed by Iran. During a cabinet meeting today at the White House, he warned that if a deal isn't reached with Iran, then the U.S. will have to finish the job.
10: They're negotiating on fumes. But we'll see what happens. Maybe we have to go back and finish it. Maybe we don't.
9: He again reiterated that Iran can't be allowed to have a nuclear weapon and said this is something he's doing for the world, not just the U.S. Earlier in the week, U.S. Central Command said defensive strikes were launched against Iran, while Iran called the attacks a grave violation of the ceasefire in place. Ken Paxton has won the closely watched Republican primary runoff of the U.S. Senate in Texas. The state AG defeated incumbent Republican Senator John Cornyn. Americans exposed to Ebola in Central Africa will reportedly be brought to Kenya for observation and treatment, Nick Harper reports. That's according to the New York Times, which cites three people with knowledge of the plans.
11: The U.S. has already sent an American doctor who developed symptoms to a medical facility in Germany, while also sending six other U.S. citizens to be monitored in both Germany and the Czech Republic.
9: During previous Ebola outbreaks, affected Americans were brought home to the U.S. The virus has so far killed at least 220 people and is centered in the Democratic Republic of Congo, with neighboring countries at risk. The World Health Organization is calling for a ceasefire in Congo to put health officials in a better position to contend with the outbreak. Severe storms are threatening millions across the Mid-Atlantic and Ohio Valley today. Heavy rain and potentially damaging wind gusts are expected to be the main threats. A level 2 out of 5 severe storm risk is in place across cities like Washington, D.C., Richmond, and Norfolk. 9 people are still missing after a large chemical tank ruptured at a paper mill in southwestern Washington state. A 900,000-gallon tank holding corrosive chemicals imploded yesterday at the Nippon Dynawave Packaging Company in Longview, Washington, killing at least one. I'm Chris Caraggio, NBC News Radio.
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16: I'm Jared Broyles for 13 News. The execution of a search warrant in Hutchinson led to the seizure of drugs, guns, money, and a vehicle, and the arrest of two men and one woman. The Hutchinson Police Department reported that on Monday, members of its Special Operations Unit, Repeat Offender Unit, and Investigations Division served a search warrant in the 100 block of East Campbell Street in Hutchinson related to suspected drug distribution. Hutchinson Police specified that from that investigation, officers seized meth, marijuana, THC wax, GHB, anabolic steroids, several controlled substances, 5 firearms, money, and a vehicle. And Wichita's annual Riverfest returns this week with a celebration scheduled to run from Friday through June 6th. The 9-day festival will feature activities, contests, music, and food in downtown Wichita. This year's Riverfest concert lineup includes the Jacksons, formerly known as the Jackson 5, performing on opening night. Midweek country artist Jake Owen performs.
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30: Sunshine mixed with clouds at times this afternoon, with daytime highs approaching 86. Winds out of the east, 5 to 10 miles an hour. Mainly cloudy skies expected tonight. Slight chance for storms. Lows dip down to about 64. Chance of thunderstorms tomorrow. High temperatures reach up to 82. Cloudy skies expected. I'm staff meteorologist Ray Miller. Currently 83.
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6: You know what? 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We're coming off with yields, and we're already thinking about next year, and you're already thinking seed, right? Hey, what am I going to plant? Where am I going to plant it? But the one thing I want you thinking about while you're thinking about seed is, what are you putting in your hopper box? Are you putting your talc graphite ratio, 80-20 talc graphite ratio? Well, if you're doing that, you ought to be adding Quick Shot to it and get that little Quick Shot of nutrition, because what we have, Chip, is a new product for us. We're extremely excited about it. It's a dual-purpose fluency agent that you put in your hopper box where you get that little Quick Shot of nutrition to go along with it.
5: Well, this is intriguing. Tell me more about Quick Shot.
6: Yes, sir. So, again, it's that typical 80-20 talc graphite ratio, but you're also going to get some nitrogen, some phosphorus, which we also know is so important, right, for root development, root growth early on, and then a little bit of zinc, some potassium, some sulfur, a little manganese, and copper. But we know how important those two main ingredients, especially on corn, phosphorus and zinc early on, when it's not really available during those cold, you know, wet soils that we have early on in planting. So if you can get that right on the seed, what's a better way to get it than just do it right there when you're putting in your seed into your hopper box?
5: All right. Talk to me about the ROI. What kind of results have you seen with Quick Shot?
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0: And welcome back to AgriTalk. Joining us here to talk livestock markets, margins, all of the above, John Nalivka is president and owner of Sterling Marketing Incorporated. Good to have you along, John. Thanks for joining us.
1: Thank you, Michelle. Appreciate the opportunity to be on with you.
0: You bet. Well, we had a big update in the futures today, both live and feeder cattle futures. It seems like we really handled that bearish cattle on feed report quite well this week. But did you really think it was that bearish? We were comparing to some very tight numbers from a year ago.
1: Well, I think that, no, I didn't consider it to be all that bearish. I mean, it to me, it's right in line with where we're at. Those, you know, there was cattle put into backgrounding programs or lots that were calves that were weaned last fall, and now we're placing them in the feedlot. And I think the issue is they probably got placed maybe a little earlier than maybe what anybody was expecting, or not even think about the numbers. I don't find it to be that bearish. I think we still have tight numbers. What, you know, one thing I would point out, Michelle, is that those, I think, to me anyway, that certainly suggests that a lot of those cattle, I think we'll find out, those placements were heifers.
0: Yeah.
1: And heifers that potentially could have been replacement heifers. They're not going to be replacement heifers. They went to the feedlot. And I think that, to me, that just supports that we're not building this herd. And when it does begin to build, it'll be, you know, fairly slow. And I didn't anticipate any heifer retention until out of this year's calf crop this fall. And
0: sure.
1: So I guess that's, you know, that's how I look at that report anyway.
0: Right. So talk about the feedlot sector and margins right now. What do they look like?
1: Well, this last week, you know, they're back a little over $200 a head. They're in pretty good shape. But, you know, if you compare that with the same week a year ago, the week ending, you know, May 22nd, so we were $228. Last week, a year ago, those margins were
0: $684. Wow.
1: So what that has a lot to do with, it's not the price of the cattle, it's the break-even, the cost of the feeders and the break-evens. And we're considerably higher on our break-evens, and I've been concerned about that to the extent that in all of the presentations I've given with cattlemen groups over the last 2 months or 3 months or 6 months, is, you know, yeah, we have record high markets, but that does not reduce the need to manage risk. Risk gets greater when you get into these kind of markets. And so I think, you know, we can all remember November of 2015 when those high break-evens led to a $600 to $700 per head loss in the feedlot and the wreck was on. I don't think we're not going to see that this year. But at the same time, I think it's people need to pay attention to these break evens and where we're at.
0: Conversely, how far are the packers in the red?
1: Well, last week the packers went into the red $347 a head, and that's down from the previous week when they were $298 in the red. So, you know, it's just, and you know, a year ago, this is all red ink. And, you know, the thing is, and I think I've told you before, but the cattle that were priced into the plant last week were cattle that were purchased 2 weeks ago. And that's those $2.63 steers. And even though, so the price we came down last week, we were down to $2.60 on the choice steers, but those cattle will be slaughtered this week. So, you know, the cutout was, not much movement on the cutout. Now today, today, this cutout is,
0: yeah,
1: is pretty good bump under it. So
0: yeah,
1: it'll help, you know, obviously.
0: For sure. But is there fear in your mind of losing another packing plant?
1: I wouldn't call it fear. I would call it prediction. You know, I think that's where we're at. And we've got a lot of packer capacity, both on the cow side and the fed cattle side, and I wouldn't be surprised to see us, you know, go through some consolidation on that capacity. It's just simply not, it doesn't work when you're, and they talk about there's no competition between the big four packers. If there's no competition, they'd be making money right now because they'd be getting together. They're not getting together. They're competing, buying cattle. And I think that that's, you know, we hear this talk about, well, they're, you know, they're conspiring against the, but there's no conspiracy going on here. The Packers are losing money and the cow-calf guys are making pretty good money. And I think the fact, the amount of money that they are making, that's one thing that is holding them back from wanting to expand. You know, let's hold on to this for a while and get financially squared away.
0: Yeah. The Cargill plant in Fort Morgan, Colorado, they were supposed to be meeting today. Do you think they'll get this resolved, or does that plant get shut down?
1: Well, I don't. I tend to think it'll be resolved, but you know, they were, that's the one plant that they were doing some upgrading on, and so I would think they'd want to get that resolved. But I, you know, if for no other reason, you want to get it resolved because you don't want to look like the bad guy. You know, but yeah, that's probably not the way to say it, but. I think it will be. And, you know, I think everybody understands and realizes where we're at. And certainly the employees, you know, they may be strong union members, but they also want to be working.
0: So. Yeah. We have about 30 seconds left. Tell me, hog margins, are they where for pork producers, especially with the high price of feeder pigs?
1: Well, they're not much changed, Michelle. I got the farrow finished last week at $66, which is up $6 a head from the prior week, and I've got the packers down to about negative $5. So we're kind of moving along, but I, you know, as with the cattle guys, these hog guys, they remember very, very well the wreck they had in 2020, and they're not going to have that again, and they're not going to build these numbers. Everything's just going to kind of go along smoothly like it is right now, I think.
0: All right. Well, we appreciate you being with us. We'll have you on soon. John Nalivka, president and owner of Sterling Marketing Incorporated. Thanks for joining us. For more market information, you can go to My Markets Now podcast on the Farm Journal YouTube channel or your favorite podcast platform. 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Mike North with EverAg will be our guest analyst right back here at 2:06 for AgriTalk PM.
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8: NBC News Radio, I'm Chris Caraccio. President Trump says the U.S. is not quite satisfied yet with the deal proposed by Iran. During a cabinet meeting today at the White House, he warned that if a deal isn't reached with Iran, then the U.S. will have to finish the job.
9: They're negotiating on fumes. But we'll see what happens. Maybe we have to go back and finish it. Maybe we don't.
8: He again reiterated that Iran can't be allowed to have a nuclear weapon and said this is something he's doing for the world, not just the U.S. Earlier in the week, U.S. Central Command said defensive strikes were launched against Iran, while Iran called the attacks a grave violation of the ceasefire in place. Ken Paxton has won the closely watched Republican primary runoff of the U.S. Senate in Texas. The state AG defeated incumbent Republican Senator John Cornyn. Americans exposed to Ebola in Central Africa will reportedly be brought to Kenya for observation and treatment, Nick Harper reports. That's according to the New York Times, which cites three people with knowledge of the plans.
10: The U.S. has already sent an American doctor who developed symptoms to a medical facility in Germany, while also sending six other U.S. citizens to be monitored in both Germany and the Czech Republic.
8: During previous Ebola outbreaks, affected Americans were brought home to the U.S. The virus has so far killed at least 220 people and is centered in the Democratic Republic of Congo, with neighboring countries at risk. The World Health Organization is calling for a ceasefire in Congo to put health officials in a better position to contend with the outbreak. Severe storms are threatening millions across the Mid-Atlantic and Ohio Valley today. Heavy rain and potentially damaging wind gusts are expected to be the main threats. A level 2 out of 5 severe storm risk is in place across cities like Washington, D.C., Richmond, and Norfolk. 9 people are still missing after a large chemical tank ruptured at a paper mill in southwestern Washington state. A 900,000-gallon tank holding corrosive chemicals imploded yesterday at the Nippon Dynawave Packaging Company in Longview, Washington, killing at least one. I'm Chris Caraccio, NBC News Radio.
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14: From 13 News in Topeka, I'm David Oliver. A former Kansas postmaster has pleaded guilty to stealing tens of thousands of dollars in government funds. The U.S. Attorney's Office says 51-year-old Joyce Smith of Wichita stole cash payments from customers and issued herself unauthorized money orders while she was working as the postmaster in Scotch City. The Kansas Secretary of State's office says this morning it's reducing or eliminating various fees at its office as a result of recent modernization updates. The changes are possible, according to Secretary of State Scott Schwab, due to the digital transition announced in his office last week and multiple changes in filing rules cut by lawmakers in recent years. The 3 people in Kansas exposed to the hantavirus recently have now been released from the hospital. They were exposed while traveling internationally. KDHE stresses there are still no confirmed hantavirus cases in Kansas.
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1: Here's your updated WIBW forecast from the Certified Transmission Weather Center.
2: Sunshine mixed with clouds at times this afternoon, with daytime highs approaching 86. Winds out of the east, 8 to 15 miles an hour. Slight chance of thunderstorms. Tonight, lows level off around 64. Mainly cloudy skies expected. Chance of thunderstorms. Tomorrow, highs level off around 82. Cloudy. I'm Staff Meteorologist Ray Miller. Currently, it's 84 degrees.
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However, wherever, whenever you're tuned into the program today, thank you so much for being part of 580 Sports Talk. My name is Dan Lucero. Spencer Dupuy will be along in the 4 o'clock hour. Brendan Dorzinski is off today. 3 hours of sports talk, and then we'll hand it off to the Royals Baseball Network for the finale of a three-game series between the Royals and the Yankees at Kauffman Stadium. First pitch again, 6:40 tonight. Pre-game coverage starting at 6 o'clock as the Royals will try to avoid an ofer for a second straight season against the Bronx Bombers. I had a lot of sugar. I had a really sugary snack before the show, and my vocal cords are giving out. My voice might crack one or two more times. I want to apologize and tell you why that's coming. Anyhow, game three of the three-game series. Royals, if they lose tonight, and Noah Cameron is on the mound against the Yankees, so prognosis not good. They would go for 6 against the Yankees for a second straight year. The losing streak, including the postseason, would reach 14 in a row against the Pinstripes. And you know who's pretty sure that streak is going to reach 14? The New York Yankees. And the way they acted last night proved it. By the time you had quit watching, I saw something that made it very, very clear what the Yankees, and it's not hard to say, by extension, the rest of the contender class probably thinks of the 2026 Kansas City Royals. So we're going to get into that. It's not pleasant, but we're going to get into it anyway. At the very least, one good thing did emerge from last night's performance. We won't ever have to watch Bailey Falter in a Royals uniform again. Inshallah, we will not have to live that nightmare ever again. Bailey Falter designated for assignment today. His assignment ought to be putting the fries in the bag, because I never want to see him throw a baseball. I never want to run the risk of having to see him throw a baseball in a major league game ever again. It is an entirely unpleasant experience, unless you're in the opposing batter's box, at which case you're fighting with your teammates at the bat rack for next licks. 15-1 was the final last night. It was worse than it sounded. We'll relive it as much as we are capable of tolerating the agony of reliving it. And then we're going to get on to bigger and better things. Because the Chiefs open OTAs this week. Couldn't get us to training camp, but they got us to OTAs. I guess we'll take that. OTAs are open, and the media will get access tomorrow. The media will get to hear from Andy Reid. We'll get to hear probably from Patrick Mahomes, I would imagine, if that's the only day media has access. I can't imagine that we would not hear from QB1, who, as we found out yesterday, is back in action at OTAs. But what are the other big questions for Andy Reid, for the Chiefs, at this stage? It's only phase two of the preseason program. What are the questions? What are the points of intrigue right now for this Chiefs roster? And so we'll kind of lay out what the storylines that are not Patrick Mahomes related are for these OTAs and this phase of the offseason. Because I'm not sure Mahomes is a storyline anymore to the extent of, like, at this point, it would be an upset if he weren't playing week one against the Broncos. And we've kind of always sort of felt like that, but now I think it would be shocking. I think we're at that point. It would be shocking if Mahomes is not playing week one. So aside from that intrigue, which I'm not even sure there's really intrigue around that anymore, what else is intriguing about OTAs for the Chiefs? We'll get into some of that. We'll get to some other topics today as well. Congress has
Don't turn your dial. This is not turning into a different show. Congress is trying to pass college sports-related legislation. They had a bill, a bipartisan bill. It was called the SCORE Act. It died before they got to a vote. That had as much to do with other issues currently that the United States Congress is dealing with right now than its own failings as a bill. But the SCORE Act is dead. That's not coming back. But there's a new proposal that's out front, another bipartisan proposal out there today. And this one actually feels like it could pass. Well, what would that mean for college sports? Does it really benefit college sports, or does it just benefit the NCAA and not really college athletics as a whole? Because I think I don't think necessarily what benefits, what's good for the goose is good for the gander, so to speak. So a little bit of discussion about that. We got in headlines, we're going to get today to the first salvo in the Major League Baseball CBA negotiations. The players put forth their first proposal today. We got some sports business stuff on the show today. It's a Wednesday in May, and the home nine stink. I don't know what to tell you. It's not always my favorite topic to get into, but I do think it is interesting. So we're going to get into that a little bit on today's program as well. We've got our guest today, Tim Fitzgerald of GoPowerCat.com. He'll join us at the bottom of the 4 o'clock hour for the Wildcat Wrap-Up, presented by Tallgrass Windows and Doors. We do it every Wednesday in the 4 o'clock hour. We'll talk to Fitz about whether or not, and I know that the answer is no, but in the short term, in the recent memory, this is as bad a sports year as there has been in Manhattan for Kansas State athletics. And what can be learned, and where does the athletic department go from here? So some big picture stuff with Tim Fitzgerald of GoPowerCat.com. And anything else we come to that is Wildcat related, that's coming up in the Wildcat Wrap-Up. Plus, our typical Wednesday shenanigans on the show. We'll play a round of One Gotta Go. We've got our headlines, including a playoff roundup. We got What Is Wrong With You? 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Plus, your interaction with the program. 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The text line is open, 785-272-9429. That is 785-272-9429. You can also interact, if you choose, in our YouTube chat. 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I promise you that. 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Doesn't cost you anything but a click. Hop in the live chat today. I see Mark H. is in. Carl, welcome. Vance, Christopher, good to see you both. It's good to see those in the chat today. Look forward to hearing from some more of you in the YouTube live chat or, again, on the text line, 785-272-9429. Yankees 15, Royals 1. That kind of says it all, right? I could just leave it there and say, all right, we got a great show for you today, like I'm wrapping up an SNL monologue and throw it to our first commercial break. But I have more to say about it. Because unlike you, I shouldn't say unlike you. Maybe some of you out there are gluttons for punishment. Maybe some of you out there believe that suffering builds character. Or maybe you heard that Tyler Tolbert was pitching and you decided, hey, I ain't nothing else going on. It's a Tuesday night. I'm not really into the basketball or the hockey. Let me see what Tyler Tolbert pitching looks like. I heard he's coming in to pitch tonight. I love a position player pitching. It used to be much more of a novelty. Now teams will do it. Teams will do it when they're winning. Please don't ask me how I know. I already didn't have a good sports night last night without you asking me about my favorite baseball team. But the Dodgers put Miguel Rojas in to protect a 14-run lead in the ninth inning. And Miguel Rojas, notably, not a pitcher. So teams even do it now. Just
It's unbelievable. Every team carries 13 pitchers, and you're still in a position where we got to save arms. Do you really? That's a longer topic for another day. But position player pitching. Maybe you heard about it. You turned the TV on. Maybe you're just a glutton for punishment. But I'm betting the majority of you had turned the game off last night by the time it got to the ninth inning. By the time the Royals were already hopelessly trailing. And by the time utility man Tyler Tolbert towed the rubber for the Royals to try and get the game's final three outs. And he did, but not without incident. There was a walk, and there were three hits. And one of those hits was a home run. It was Ahmed Rosario, big league veteran. Like, Ahmed Rosario's kicked around a long time. He's been a Met. He's been a Guardian. He's been... Gosh, where else has he been? He's been around. He's a Dodger, certainly now a Yankee. Like, he's kicked around. He's played for some good teams. He's played in some big games. He's had his share of moments. Ahmed Rosario homered early last night. He took Bailey Falter deep in a first inning that got away from Bailey Falter in a hurry. And last night, on a 3-2 count, Ahmed Rosario waded back on a nothing ball from Tyler Tolbert, that was high and outside, and Rosario put a swing on it like you would put a swing on a ball if you were hitting in slow-pitch softball trying to hit the ball over the fence. Ahmed Rosario was trying to do one thing, ding-a-dong, hit it out, and he just barely did. Wouldn't have been a home run last year at Kauffman Stadium, but it's a home run this year. Off the top of those walls that have all come in all the way around the outfield, this one out in right center. I'm being a little more florid in my description because, again, I don't expect any of you saw this. Why did I see it? Because my wife fell asleep during a show we were watching, so I turned off the show and it defaulted to the Royals game, and I checked it out. And Ahmed Rosario hits this home run to make it 15-1 Yankees in the ninth inning. And he ran around the bases with a grin on his face like he just hit the home run that won the Yankees the pennant. I can only describe it as a blank-eating grin. And I can only describe it that way because the FCC won't let me describe it the way I want to describe it. That's the look Ahmed Rosario, the Yankees, had on his face after hitting a home run against a utility infielder last night. Grinning like he just won the pennant because they were piling on, because he'd added to his numbers, because the beatdown was continuing. And that is who the Kansas City Royals are right now. That is who the Royals are right now. At least as far as the Yankees are concerned, certainly. But I think that's just who the Royals are right now. They are the team that you beat up and you pad your stats against. Because what are they going to do about it? Look, we joked about it on yesterday's show, right? That pitching matchup was only ever going to go one way, right? Cam Schlittler versus Bailey Falter. We joked about it. In basketball, there's the concept, and in hockey too, there's the concept of the schedule loss, where you got a back-to-back, and you're on the road, and you play a hard game one night, and then the next night you got to go and play a good team on the road, and you've traveled, get less than 24 hours to get to the arena in a different city, and all these things. We call them schedule losses in those sports, where, look, schedule makers didn't do us a favor here. They're just going to have to take that L, nothing you can do about it. The schedule loss. Baseball has those too. They're a little bit less to do with travel, a little bit more to do sometimes with the pitching matchup. Sometimes you got to run a bullpen day, and the other guy's running out of guy who's going to be an all-star. And there's nothing you can do.

factor and gotten to that low line drive and actually made that catch in right field and gotten Falter out of that first inning only down 1-0 instead of what ended up being 4-0, does the game go differently? Like, results-wise, probably not. But is it a little bit more respectable at the end of the night? You'd like to think so. But Bailey Falter, no longer a big league pitcher, got his brains beaten in. Lewinder Avila came in, young guy, making his way. He got his brains beaten in. Steven Cruz gave up a home run. Eli Morgan got knocked around. It was everybody. It was a parade. It was a fight at the bat rack kind of night for the Yankees. And not only did they beat up on the Royals last night, they relished beating up on the Royals last night. And not in the sense that they view the Royals as a rival. Why would they? Rivalry, there has to be some give and take. There's no take for the Yankees. There is only give out these beatdowns over and over again for the last 2 years and change. That is the kind of beating, the game last night, that is the kind of beating you put on a team where you do not fear retribution. You kick sand in the 98-pound weakling's face, and you laugh, and you point, and you ask, what are you going to do about it? You going to do something? Because you know what the answer is. You know what the answer is with this Royals team. You don't fear any kind of retribution from the Royals. You don't fear it in the form of a hard takeout slide into second base. You don't fear it in the form of a brushback pitch. You sure as hell, if you're the New York Yankees, don't fear it in the form of a loss like the one the Royals had to take from the Yankees last night. It's not in this Royals team's DNA. And right now, they are juiceless. They are energyless. They have zero fight in them. And that stems from your leadership. And I point the finger to on-field leadership there as much as off-the-field leadership. They both share in this, but let's be honest. Bobby Witt Jr. is the kind of guy whose hitting music when he was in high school was the song Humble and Kind by Tim McGraw. And I like that about Bobby Witt Jr., but Bobby Witt Jr. then is not the guy who's going to chew anybody's tail in the locker room and drag them out of a morass. He's going to play great baseball. He's going to win the freaking MVP for a 90-loss baseball team this year. And ain't none of this Bobby Witt Jr.'s fault as a player. But as a leader, he's not the leader this team needs right now. Vinny Pasquantino's a good-time guy who is not the kind of leader this team needs right now. Salvador Perez has shown more emotion on X and Instagram with his manager this year than he has shown in the dugout or with any of his teammates, at least that we've been able to see. This team doesn't have the kind of leadership to pull itself out of this morass, to pull itself out of this spiral, to make anything from the rapidly dwindling chance to make anything out of the 2026 season. And the dugout leadership, the coaching leadership, doesn't appear capable of doing that right now either. You know the real shame of it? I was at those playoff games between the Royals and the Yankees in 2024. Maybe some of you were too. But I was at both of those games, that division series. Series was tied at one coming to Kansas City. Royals had seized home field advantage. They win both of those games. Series doesn't have to go back to the Bronx for game five. You go to the championship series. Could the Royals have beaten the Guardians in a best of seven that year? Sure they could have. Royals could have won the American League championship. They probably would have been roadkill for the Dodgers, just like the Yankees were, but maybe not. Sports are funny that way. But I was there in 2024. And games three and four of that series could have gone either way. They were in the balance late. A swing here, a pitch there, a blooper here, a ground ball with eyes there. And the Royals could have won both of those games. If wind doesn't knock down Kyle Isbell's deep drive to right field in game four, the series goes back to the Bronx. The Royals that took the field for that series in 2024 and the Yankees that went on to win the American League pennant that year were not separated by very much. I really believe that. I really do. I really do. There was not that much separation between that Royals team and that Yankees team. And 12 or 11 regular season games later, 12 tonight, we're still waiting for the next time the Royals beat the Yankees. And a lot of these games have been bludgeonings. Last

0: night. Earlier this year in the Bronx, where the Royals lost 13-4 and 7-0 in back-to-back days. They had a 10-2 loss to the Yankees last year. That's not losing. It's getting your teeth kicked in over and over by the same guys. Guys who know they're going to do it to you. Guys who laugh about doing it to you. Guys that grin like idiots running the bases after they just took your 26th man deep on a 48-mile-an-hour nothing ball in the ninth inning of a game they were already up by a dozen. That should be humiliating for the Kansas City Royals. I wonder if any of them even noticed. I sure as hell did, but I wonder if any of them did. Because at some point, wouldn't pride kick in? Wouldn't some competitive spirit kick in? I hate to keep comparing every Royals team to 2015, because that's not fair, right? That's one of two championship teams in the history of this organization. There are a lot of other really good teams in Royals history that didn't reach that standard. But when you remember that 2015 team, remember how much... I'm trying to think of how to put this that, again, is radio-friendly. But they had a lot of bleep you to them, didn't they? They had a lot of... I've used the term red ass before. They had a lot of that to them. Where they would take the field and know, they're going to give you 9 hard innings tonight. We're going to beat you. And if you don't like that, come and do something about it. You don't like your Yordan Ventura buzzing the tower? Come and do something about it. And for the most part, teams really didn't go and do anything about it. I mean, Noah Syndergaard tried in the World Series. Everybody kind of saw through how fake that was, though. I mean, that was the game. I think that was the game the Mets won in the series. I mean, you know, sometimes you punch the bully back and it works. But the Royals don't punch the bully back. They don't punch anybody back. These Royals don't have that in them. That's why they're where they are. Big part of the reason why they're where they are. And yes, you got to point the finger at the players for this, but there doesn't seem to be any kind of leadership on this roster who's going to grab anybody by the scruff of the neck. We said this last year, too. I swear to God, I did a very similar monologue last year where I asked the same question I'm asking now. Who's going to grab somebody by the scruff of the neck and point this thing in the right direction? Because when things are good for the Royals, they're really good. This is a jovial, kind of a front-running bunch, right? When things are good, when Vinny's smiling, when Bobby's talking about the boys playing ball and Salvi's splashing guys with the Gatorade, like, things roll for this team. That's been true for the last 2 years and change, that when things go well, they really go well. But now things are going really bad. Understatement of the century. And I don't know how this team arrests it, but I know one thing for sure, they won't do it until the Yankees are out of town. We'll get your thoughts, 785-272-9429. It's a text line. You can also interact with us in the live chat on our YouTube channel, 580 Sports Talk. We got a lot more to get to on the show today. We're going to talk some Chiefs. OTAs are underway. Biggest storylines, not Mahomes related, for OTAs. We got Tim Fitzgerald for the Wildcat Wrap-Up, sponsored by Tallgrass Windows and Doors. It's a great show we got planned for you today. Hope you enjoy it on 580 Sports Talk.
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0: 3:32 on 580 Sports Talk. Dan Lucero with you. Great to be with you on this hump day. As has become a little bit custom given this Royals season, I wish we were meeting under happier circumstances, but obviously not the case after the Royals were shellacked by the Yankees last night. Let's go to the text line first from the 785. There's definitely no spark on this roster, and I haven't a clue where they can go to get one. We could probably go trade for Adam Frazier. He out there? Adam Frazier kicking around? Everybody loves Frazier, right? Frazier with, he's with the only team in the American League I can say with confidence is worse than the Royals. He's an angel. I almost forgot. And honest to God, he's got a 688 OPS, left-handed bat off the bench. Like, I bet he does get moved. Somebody's going to add Frazier. Great clubhouse guy. I'd rather have him than Tyler Tolbert. I'll tell you what. Man, I don't have anything negative to say about Tyler Tolbert, the person. I do not know why, and I say this with respect, of course, to the late Terrence Gore. I do not understand why the Royals are trying to recapture the Terrence Gore magic. Because the Terrence Gore magic was a function of two things. Number one, rosters were 40 players large when you added a Terrence Gore to your roster in September, and then all they did was go run, steal bases, pinch run. And number two, the teams that he was doing that for were good. When Terrence Gore was on the 26-man roster, the Royals stunk. When he was getting playing time, like real playing time, the Royals were bad. Like, I don't understand. Like, baseball's different than it was in 2015, 2016. There's no room. There's no room on your 26-man roster for Terrence Gore anymore. And again, I say that with respect to the recently departed Terrence Gore. But that's what the Tyler Tolbert thing is to me. It's a nostalgia tour. Stop it. What else does he bring? He'll play a bunch of different positions. He'll pitch in a blowout. He's not a good base runner for the speed that he has. It's pretty damning that they don't have anybody better in the minor leagues right now to be the 26th man. And again, when you're talking about a team that's in as bad a spot as the Royals are, you can't really complain about the 26th man. That's not fair. It's not fair to Tyler Tolbert. I understand this. Again, I got nothing bad to say about the person. He's a great story. He was not, I believe, a very high draft pick, and he has grinded his way to make the major leagues. It's a 13th round pick. Great story. You can't do better than that for your 26th man. Like, if you can't, that probably is a sign that you're not very good. But yes, your broader point is correct. Like, I don't know who is supposed to jumpstart this Royals team. I don't know who's supposed to give them the boost. There's no big move they can make. They're not going to go out and add, like, a Ben Zobrist or a Johnny Cueto. I hate to keep referencing 2015 in reference to this team. It feels sacrilegious, right? But you understand what I'm saying. You understand what I mean. Like, there's no one weird trick. It's like, yeah, if they added two players to this roster, they're two players away. They're two players away, this roster. Unfortunately, those two players are Aaron Judge and Paul Skeens. Anyhow, let's go to the YouTube chat from the YouTube channel, 580 Sports Talk, and our live stream. Carl asks, why do we expect the bullpen to be any better than it has been, specifically singling out Eli Morgan and Nick Mears, both of whom, well, Mears didn't appear in last night's game. Morgan gave up two runs in the eighth. Last year, Nick Mears made 63 appearances in middle relief for a playoff team. Had a whip, walks plus hits divided by innings pitched, under one. 2 years ago, Eli Morgan was getting big outs in the playoffs for a Guardians team that went to the American League Championship Series. Some of this is just the life of a reliever, man. It ebbs and it flows. But also, like, this is kind of often what separates teams that overachieve and teams that underachieve. Is you need a guy who's sort of a career journeyman, like Mears and Morgan are. You need one of those guys to pop and be really reliable for you. Like the 2024 Royals had Sam Long. Remember Sam Long? The best baseball of his career in 2024. He was a super reliable left-handed arm in that bullpen, and nobody would have seen that coming. Instead, the Royals have gotten like 20th percentile outcomes for pretty much all of their relievers, save Daniel Lynch. They're not a single one of them who has outperformed expectations or even been as good as expected. That's a tough draw. Like, I don't know who you point the finger to when it comes to that. But, you know, we talk about the relief pitcher parlay. You know, everyone you put into a game increases the odds your parlay's not going to hit. Somebody's going to be off. Well, Royals are maybe shouldn't bet parlays with this Royals bullpen because they've all gone bust. Every single one of them has gone bust. Carl also makes the point. Christopher makes the same point. Feels like the Royals go into the games against the Yankees with no hope of winning. Christopher says they're just plain scared of the Yankees, and that's the part. Like, I go back to those 2024 playoffs. Those Royals were not scared in any form or fashion of the New York Yankees. And it's mostly the same guys, right? Like, we're not talking about a radically different roster. Bobby's still around. Vinny's still around. Salvi's still around. Michael Garcia's still around. He's the one that got into it with Chisholm in the playoffs on that play at third base. The play at third base in, I guess it would have been game four. A lot of the pitchers are the same. Some of the relievers are the same. Urseg. Like, it's not a radically different roster, but it is a radically different feeling when they take the field. It is like they do not belong on the field with the New York Yankees. And the Yankees feel it too. And that should be humiliating. Like, that's one of those you go home and I don't know how you look in the mirror if you're a Royal. And you get punched in the mouth like that. And they're laughing it up about hitting a home run off of Tyler Tolbert. They think that's the funniest thing that ever happened. How are you going to react? How do you respond? We'll find out. That's the thing about baseball. There's always the next day. We'll find out in 3 hours. 6:40 first pitch tonight. Royals and Yankees in that series finale. We'll take a break here on 580 Sports Talk. When we come back, Congress, once again, looking to intervene in the business of college sports. There's a new bill on the table after the SCORE Act never got to a vote. We'll talk about what this one has to offer and why it might actually pass. That's coming up on 580 Sports Talk.
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11: .343 on 580 Sports Talk. Royals are not a pleasant topic right now. But you know what is always a pleasant thing to talk about? The United States Congress. Anyhow, I bring up the United States Congress today because the Protect College Sports Act was introduced today. New and wide-sweeping legislation aiming to address many current issues in college sports. You may recall the SCORE Act that was trying to move through the Senate not too long ago. That's dead. Whatever you knew or liked about the SCORE Act, that's dead. That's never came to a vote, not happening. But we have instead the Protect College Sports Act. Sponsors on the Republican side of the aisle are Senators Ted Cruz and Eric Schmidt. Sponsors on the Democrat side of the aisle include Maria Cantwell and Chris Coons. The Protect College Sports Act would provide the NCAA with an antitrust exemption. Do you know what other organizations have antitrust exemptions? The NBA, the NHL, the NFL, and Major League Baseball. You know, professional sports organizations. Just, you know, throwing that part of it out there first and foremost. Like, come on. You admit it. Just say it. Just say it. You're so close, NCAA. Just admit it. Just admit what you are. You're pro sports. You're pro sports on college campuses. Just admit it. You're so close. But no, they want an antitrust exemption, not a full blanket antitrust exemption. Only Major League Baseball has one of those, by the way. I don't know if you all knew that. I don't know how up you are on like labor law and when it comes to sports. But Major League Baseball is the only major sports league with a blanket antitrust exemption. The other leagues are partially covered by some other exemptions out there. The Sports Broadcasting Act is a partial antitrust exemption. But the only blanket antitrust exemption belongs to Major League Baseball. Anyway, the antitrust exemption that the NCAA is seeking would allow it to enforce rules that include a one-time-only transfer rule, which would limit athletes to one transfer without penalty in the course of their college careers, limiting eligibility to a maximum of 5 years, the five to play five, prohibiting former professional athletes from playing in college. We presume that is targeted towards former NBA G League players trying to get back into college basketball. How would that impact people from overseas, youngsters from overseas who have played professionally? And by the way, that's not just a Division I thing. Washburn men's basketball has a transfer from Colorado Mesa who played for the USFL, the New Zealand Breakers in the Australia's basketball league, the NBL. So that would be interesting to see how that would impact athletes in all sports. We think about it only, we don't want guys who've been drafted by the NBA playing college basketball. I'm like, okay, yeah, I kind of understand that. But at the same time, the blanket rule impacts a lot more than just a couple of former G Leaguers. Also, a rule to prohibit schools from poaching a coach from another school during their sports season. I have no idea how that would be enforceable. I really and truly do not. The bill would also give the NCAA and College Sports Commission legal cover to enforce a spending cap, a salary cap, effectively. You know what other things have salary caps? Pro sports. Anyway, moving on. A spending cap for how much each school can pay its athletes. That's from Dan Murphy of ESPN. Here's something from The Athletic that I found to be really interesting. A note from the bill where there's a recap of it over at The Athletic. The bill offers the option for conferences to pool media rights in the future and sell them collectively as opposed to the current conference-by-conference approach, another antitrust exemption that's similar to how professional sports leagues operate under the Sports Broadcasting Act of 1961. Pooling media rights is a point of contention in the industry, but one that some view as a path to increased revenue that could lessen the financial burden of ballooning roster budgets and help fund Olympic and other non-revenue sports. At least 75%, this is the interesting part, at least 75% of football bowl subdivision schools would have to agree to enact a pooling of rights, a threshold that is reachable without the SEC and the Big Ten. So every other conference could say, yeah, let's do that. And if the SEC and the Big Ten said no, it wouldn't matter. That could, in fact, happen under this bill. Republican Senator Eric Schmidt told The Athletic that buy-in from those conferences is necessary for the financial benefits to rise across the board, which certainly it is. You need them on board. Of course you do. Because the bidding for a college sports media, college football package, that's essentially what you'd be. And that used to be the old rule, right? Like those of you who were around in like the 80s and early 90s, you remember it was CFA Saturday on CBS Sports, right? Where it was, I think it was the College Football Association. And schools pooled their media rights under that particular umbrella. And then Notre Dame was like, well, we want to pool our own media rights. We want to go it alone. And then the conferences were like, well, we could just sell our own media rights. Why don't we just do this ourselves? And that's how we got to where we are now, where the media rights for the SEC and the Big Ten are much larger. It's $10 million a year per school larger, at least, for those schools than it is under the Big 12's media deal or under the ACC's media deal. Under this bill, it would allow the option for all of college sports to decide, let's all pool our resources. Let's have the networks and the streaming services bid on all of what we have here. And it's interesting to me because they don't need the votes from the SEC and the Big Ten. But now you got the SEC, Georgia coach Kirby Smart, talking publicly about, well, if nobody can get their ducks in a row, why don't we just leave? We'll just do our own thing in the SEC. No, you won't. This is my reaction to that. If I heard that and I'm Brett Yormark or I'm Jim Phillips of the ACC or even if I'm the Big Ten, no, you won't. No, you won't, Greg Sankey. Go for it. Fine. Run your own championships. Run your own championships. Be your own thing without anyone else. See how long that lasts. See how that goes for you. See how much of an appetite your fans have for that. See how much luck you have filling out schedules. Go. You enjoy that. Call their bluff, far as I'm concerned. But this is the new bill, the Protect College Sports Act, stands, and while I join a chorus of voices who would suggest that perhaps Congress has other things that it should be working on right now, I understand feeling that way. I will say that any successful laws, legislation, rules that are going to be enforceable long-term and hold up in court for the NCAA, we are all continuing to dance around the maypole. We are so close to the admission that will solve everything, admit you are professional sports, and go from there. If you are professional sports, you can make a lot more rules, and you can have your athletes, your workforce, collectively bargain, and you can really move forward with a little bit of logic. And I know that people say, well, if it's, you know, if it's all the Wild West and there are no guardrails, people love saying Wild West and guardrails. Those are two very overused phrases when it comes to the discussion about modern college sports. Well, we're worried about preserving the Olympic sports. We're worried about preserving women's sports. But every change that has come to college sports in the last 10 to 15 years has been done with no thought to women's sports, with no thought to revenue sports. All this changing of conferences. If you gave a damn, if anybody had given a damn about those Olympic sports, about those women's sports, they should have stayed in the old conferences because they would have looked and said, well, man, this is going to really hike up our athletic budgets to the point where we got to send our soccer teams, I'm at USC, and I got to send my women's soccer team to Maryland every other year. Instead of just traveling up and down the coast playing Pac-12 rivals, I got to go to Michigan State and play softball. If you really cared about this stuff, the time to care about preserving that was 15 years ago. That was the best time. I guess the second best time is now. Better late than never. We'll take a time out. We'll come back. We'll wrap up this 3 o'clock hour, 580 Sports Talk.
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11: 3 o'clock hour. I want to get to this text regarding the Royals. Obviously, widespread dissatisfaction with this season and some dissatisfaction with the job of the coaching staff this year. Text from the 785. I've always thought Clint Hurdle would have been a good choice for a young Royals team. Did Richmond ever consider him? Did they interview him for the job? Did they write him off because of his disappointing career as a Royals player? Or is Clint simply happy in retirement? Just curious. I'm happy to answer that question. Clint Hurdle is not retired. He is not currently a manager or coach, but he's working in player development with the Rockies organization. He was the interim hitting coach last year for a team that lost 119 games and has been retained because the Rockies only hire people who worked for them in the past. And he works in player development for them. And a lot of that is working with young players and working a lot on, like, Clint's whole thing. And if you follow him on social media, especially, you know this. His whole thing is, like, mental skills and trying to, you know, build players up, maintain their confidence, basically give players the perspective and the wisdom that maybe Clint didn't receive or that didn't take for Clint in his days as a phenom with the Royals as a player. So I think Clint's a fascinating guy. Obviously, he's been to the World Series and as a manager. He's been to the playoffs multiple times with Pittsburgh in his second time as a manager. I don't think he's looking to manage again, to be frank, to answer that side of the question. But I do wonder about that aspect of the Royals organizational development. Like, who is talking to young players and trying to grow their development in terms of growing their confidence? Because this has seemed like a team the last 3 years that has been a front-running baseball team. And when things are good, they're really good. When things are bad, it feels like they're never going to score a run or win a game ever again. And maybe having a voice like Clint Hurdle's would be beneficial for some of the young players on this team who are experiencing a lot of pretty extreme ebbs and flows in their major league careers. Even some of the not-so-young players. But I don't think he's going to manage again. I think he's happy doing what he's doing. But thank you for the question in the text. Coming up at the 4 o'clock hour, Chiefs OTA's questions in the Wildcat Wrap-Up with Tim Fitzgerald.
19: Good morning.
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26: 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I'm Chris Caraccio.
27: Wall Street is closing with stocks higher. It comes as the Dow Jones, S&P 500, and NASDAQ are closing at record highs at the closing bell. The Dow added 182 points to 50,644. The S&P 500 gained a point to 7520, and the NASDAQ rose 18 points to 26,674. President Trump says no one will control the Strait of Hormuz. During his cabinet meeting today at the White House, he dismissed a question about reports that a proposed deal would allow Iran and Oman to control the waterway, insisting it's an international waterway. Trump characterized the ongoing U.S.-Iran peace talks as a stalemate, saying he's not satisfied with the deal proposed by Iran. Secretary of State Marco Rubio says Cuba is in a lot

0: of trouble, Matt Mattinson reports.
1: He discussed the situation in Cuba during President Trump's cabinet meeting at the White House.
2: Unfortunately for them, it's run by a bunch of incompetent communists. And being communist is bad. Being an incompetent communist is like the worst.
1: Rubio said it's a national security issue to have a failed state just 90 miles from the U.S.'s shores. He went on to say the U.S. will be working on it and that hopefully there will be a good outcome for Cuba. Trump previously said he wants to provide Cuba with humanitarian aid and open the country up for Cuban Americans to go back to help.
0: Officials say two people have died and eight are injured, nine are missing in the massive implosion at a paper mill in Washington State. A 900,000-gallon tank holding corrosive chemicals imploded yesterday morning at the Nippon Dynawave paper mill. The U.S. Chemical Safety and Hazard Investigation Board is investigating the event. The White House says no cases of Ebola will enter the U.S. today. Secretary of State Rubio added that the State Department and other agencies are working very, very hard to contain the outbreak in the Congo. And it's on to the semifinals in the Scripps National Spelling Bee in Washington, D.C. The competition will resume today with the finals set for tomorrow. The winner will receive over $50,000 in cash and prizes. I'm Chris Caraggio, NBC News Radio.
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4: 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Hopes rise again as the U.S. and Iran appear to be near a peace deal, but nothing, as always, is set in stone. Texas will have a new senator as Attorney General Ken Paxton, boosted by President Trump, trounces Senator John Cornyn in a primary runoff.
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7: I'm Britton Rucker, and here are today's top headlines from 12 News. Five public universities in Kansas are asking to raise tuition after the legislature cut millions in funding. Emporia State is the only school holding tuition steady for a third year in a row. The State Board of Regents will meet in June to approve tuition rates for the 2026 to 2027 academic year. A former U.S. Postal Service employee pleads guilty to theft. Court documents say Joyce Smith embezzled over $57,000 from the USPS and also stole over $10,000 in cash payments from customers. And a Saline County woman loses more than $10,000 after falling for a sweepstakes scam. Deputies say she received a call saying she won a cash and car prize, with the scammer asking her to make payments to receive the prize. And Wichita, Britton Rucker, 12 News.
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4: Here's your updated WIBW forecast from the Certified Transmission Weather Center.
13: Sunshine mixed with clouds at times this afternoon, with daytime highs approaching 86. Winds out of the east, 8 to 15 miles an hour.

0: Slight chance of thunderstorms. Tonight, lows level off around 64. Mainly cloudy skies expected. Chance of thunderstorms. Tomorrow, highs level off around 82. Cloudy. I'm staff meteorologist Ray Miller. Right now, it's 83 degrees.
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0: Well, let's get it. 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Hey, I'll even put a graphic on the screen right now that says like. I don't know if that does anything. 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It's going to be awesome when we get to 1,000. In what way will it be awesome? 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But it's going to be awesome when we get to 1,000 YouTube subscribers. 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We are with you until 6 o'clock. We will hand it off to the Royals Baseball Network. Royals and Yankees, game 3 of a 3-game series. Royals still looking for the first win over the Yanks since game 2 of the 2024 ALDS. They'll try and get it tonight behind Noah Cameron, who has thrown batting practice to the Yankees in 2 career starts against them with an ERA over 10. The Yankees are starting Gerrit Cole.
1: His second start back.
0: So, prognosis not good, Doctor, but that's why they play the games. Pre-game at 6, first pitch at 6:40 from the K tonight. You'll hear it all right here on 580 WIBW and FM 104.9. Still to come on the program today, we're going to talk Chiefs OTAs. We'll hear tomorrow, we presume, from Andy Reid and others. Tomorrow's the only day that is open to the media for OTAs. So anticipate that we'll hear from Andy Reid. Anticipate that we'll hear from Patrick Mahomes because he is participating. If they both speak, you'll hear it on tomorrow's edition of 580 Sports Talk. But beyond the big question, which has already been answered, which is Mahomes going to be there and is he going to be participating? I guess that's 2 questions. But the answer to both of them was yes. So with the big questions answered, what are the other questions that we'll be curious to have answered from Andy Reid and others as OTAs continue? Phase 2, they call it, of the offseason for the Kansas City Chiefs. We've also got the Wildcat Wrap-Up bottom of this hour with Tim Fitzgerald of GoPowerCat.com. Wildcat Wrap-Up sponsored by Tallgrass Windows and Doors. We asked this question and had this conversation with Michael Swain, Fitz's 24/7 sports counterpart at Fog.net on yesterday's show. Be curious to ask Fitz, especially in the aftermath of what was broadly a disappointing year, and that might be underselling it in some cases, for Kansas State athletics as a whole. What is the bar? What is the expectation, the reasonable expectation for success for Kansas State athletics, for the non-revenue sports at Kansas State? And what, if anything, can be learned or needs to be learned from the Annus Horribilis? You speak Latin, right?
1: No, I took Latin in high school, but that was...
0: That's what I meant.
1: That was 10, 11 years ago.
0: But you know what I mean when I say Annus Horribilis, right? I'm probably pronouncing it wrong. That would be a horrible year.
1: Yeah, I didn't
0: right?
1: know that.
0: it, you know, it's one of those where it's like, oh, yeah, the Latin kind of sounds similar to the English there. There's enough proximity. Anyhow, it was not a good year for Kansas State athletics. We'll just say it in English. So what can be learned from this last year of disappointment in Manhattan? Tim Fitzgerald coming up bottom of this hour. We got What Is Wrong With You. We still got sports headlines, playoff roundup, one got to go. All
1: it's the short week finale.
0: It is the short week finale. So we're crowning a weekly champion today. And then you and Brendan are going to be the panel for our semifinals and our championship. I am taking a couple of days off. I will be off tomorrow. I will be off on Friday. Brendan and Spencer will have the show. So you guys are going to pick our May winner. We've got one more weekly champion to pick today. Then, of course, last week's champion was Wade Mode. Shout out to Wade Mode. That was really strong.
1: Yeah,
0: I really enjoyed
1: you and your Wade joke.
0: I really enjoyed Wade Mode. The guy who couldn't stop stealing from Walgreens. And I'm trying to double back here. The No, that's the wrong thing. Anyway, you'll just have to trust me when I tell you that we'll have some good stories coming up on the program. I'll have to go back and look and find out, try to remember who won our short week back on May 1st, because we only had the one-day winner. And I don't think I highlighted it correctly, so I'm going to have to go and figure out who won the couple of weeks here. Anyway, that's all for tomorrow's show. We'll save tomorrow for tomorrow. We want to hear from you. Text line is 785-272-9429. That's 785-272-9429. You can also interact in the live chat on our YouTube stream. Name of the channel is 580 Sports Talk. Again, go subscribe to the YouTube channel. I understand the temptation not to, trust me. So my son's probably a little too into YouTube for somebody who's just about to turn two. He really likes watching videos of trucks and like fire trucks, garbage trucks, big trucks.
1: Does he like tractors yet?
0: Monster trucks. There's a tractor video.
1: Okay.
0: So
1: I was big into tractors when I was a kid.
0: So
1: tractors.
0: We are not like the parents who are like, screen time is bad. Look, sometimes you got to cook dinner, man. Sometimes you got to cook dinner and put dishes away, and you got to keep the kiddo occupied. And sometimes a video or an episode of a show will do nicely. We're not oversaturating the boy, but he does have videos that he likes. And so there are these videos out there that are quite obviously like, I think they are AI narration. And you know, it's like videos of, here are 20 different trucks, and this is the truck that I am showing you, and then there's like a video of the truck. If any of the video is AI, I immediately shut it off. But there's one channel that does these videos, and like the videos of the trucks, the monster trucks or the planes or the trains are really cool, and Asher really likes those. So it's one channel that I know, but I keep entering the name of the channel when I go search instead of just subscribing to the damn channel. So I understand. Trust me. I understand. If you're out there and you've watched our live show and you seek us out by typing 580 Sports Talk into the search bar every day, or we just come up on your regularly watched. So I understand it's not always like the thing you think to do is go subscribe. So if you're out there and you're like me, go hit that subscribe button. Stop putting it off. We're trying to get to 1,000 here.
1: I want to know what happened to our two subscribers.
0: I'm sure they were just bots.
1: I think one was on purpose, though, because we were talking about losing one, and then we lost another one.
0: That could have just been coincidence.
1: I don't know about that.
0: Could have just been coincidence. Anyway, go subscribe to the YouTube channel, 580 Sports Talk. So OTA is underway. And the media will get one chance to get a look. That'll be tomorrow. And they'll get a chance to talk to, again, Andy Reid and others. We assume Patrick Mahomes will be among the others. Be surprised if it wasn't. Honestly, everybody's going to want to talk to him. All due respect to anybody else. If Chiefs PR thinks it's cool to just throw, like, Noah Wiley out there. Not Noah Wiley. That's Noah Gray and Jared Wiley. Noah Wiley's the guy on the pit, right?
1: I think
0: that's the guy on the pit.
1: You were just combining two guys that might, should, could, would get cut.
0: I don't even watch that show. I made it 20 minutes into an episode. You've heard that show, right? The Pit. It's
1: it's
0: a hospital show. It's on HBO Max. I made it 20 minutes into the first episode. They said something about it degloving, and then they showed it, and I said, nope.
1: Not for me.
0: Don't need to see that ever again. So I gave up on
1: that. See, that's why I'm not into those medical shows.
0: Yeah, I can't.
1: I'm into, like, fire and police procedurals, but, like,
0: the medical ones, you're out.
1: I just can't do the medical stuff, man.
0: I'm with you. I'm with you. I'm with you completely. My wife watches Grey's Anatomy and Chicago Med, like, on her own. Like, you can watch those without me in the odd occasion that you get to watch television while I'm not around. You watch those. I am not interested in watching the medical document. Anyway. Chiefs PR can't throw out Noah Gray like tomorrow and call it good. Like we're going to want to hear from some stars. So I imagine Reed, I imagine Mahomes and others. The big question going into OTAs was about Mahomes, and that question has been answered. He's out there. He's working out. He's doing some light movement. I'm sure it's not like extreme hard drop back. Obviously, this is just phase two of OTAs. You're not taking live fire, so to speak. In phase two. Phase three, there's a little more of that, so they'll be a little bit more choosy about how they deploy Mahomes, I would think, once you get to mandatory minicamp. But for OTAs, for phase two, he's out there. He's working out. That's obviously wonderful news. I am to the point now where I would be more surprised than not if he does not play week one of this upcoming NFL season, that he appears to be on track to go and play. At the same time, like Daniel Jones was throwing it Colts OTA today. He tore his Achilles 6 months ago. So that was one of those you kind of thought was going to cost him an entire season, and maybe it won't. Who knows?
1: Well, the thing is, like, these surgeries are so advanced now that, like, you can do somewhat normal, somewhat practice-y activities, and yeah, you're fine. But, like, you can't actually play a game where somebody could contact you in the leg. Like, say what you say about Aaron Rodgers and that whole crap about him wanting to come back. Like, him being on the practice field just showed what that surgery could do.
0: Yeah.
1: That quick, that new surgery. And I think that's going to be, like, a new thing. Is
0: Jason Tatum was playing in NBA games less than a year out of an Achilles tear this year.
1: I think we're going to be seeing a lot of that where, like, guys are practicing off of injuries, but maybe they don't fully play in a game for 4 weeks.
0: You combine the advancements in medical technology with, like, Mahomes being, like, capital B built, capital D different.
1: Yes.
0: And this is what you get. A player with a trajectory that would suggest he's going to play in week one. So what are other questions that we might have going into OTAs? I got five. I got five questions that I obviously am not going to be part of the media throng at OTAs tomorrow. But these are the things that I will be fascinated, even if these questions aren't asked directly, these are going to be the things that we can start to track starting in OTAs. And obviously we'll get a clearer picture as we get to minicamp, as training camp opens. But this is the stuff we can start to get a glimpse. This is the sprouting of the new season, so to speak. You can kind of start to see the bloom start to bud, if you will. So these are the questions I'm interested in having answered, beginning with the first look at OTAs. Number one, what is the vision for the secondary? Particularly, who's going to play the slot? Who's going to play the safety spots? What is Shamari Connor's role? Matt Verderam on our show yesterday, our NFL Insider, said that this was, to him, the most interesting storyline of OTAs. How are they going to line up? We presume we know. Mansoor Delane on one side, the rookie. Noel Williams, the second-year corner, on the other side. The slot last year was the domain of Shamari Connor, and he wasn't very good in that role. But the additions of both Kader Kohou and Jaden Kennedy could allow for more of a deeper role for Connor, a role that we kind of all thought was going to be Jaden Hicks's to lose over time, but Hicks hasn't earned the trust of the coaching staff the same way that Connor has. So is it going to be Connor and Alohi Gilman together? Is it those two and Hicks in some three safety looks? We know Steve Spagnuolo loves a three safety look every now and again. What is the vision for the secondary? How does that depth shake out? How many reps is a guy like Christian Fulton getting? Is he getting reps to where he's competing for a starting role? Or is he getting reps to where, hey, we're trying to help you get like ease into shape so when you're cut post June 1 to make some salary cap room, we can you have some tape to send off or something like that. So what is the vision for the secondary? That's one question. Second question, what do the roles for the rookie defensive linemen look like? Where is Peter Woods going to line up? How is he going to be used? Is he going to be a flexible sort of player that doesn't just line up as a three-tech or a five-tech? Does he line up on the outside? Do we see some of him coming off the edge? R. Mason Thomas, how is he best deployed? Is he bulking up? Is he adding weight to try and hold up as a more traditional Chiefs-caliber defensive lineman? Or do the Chiefs want him adding?

0: Like, wide receiver number one is not participating in OTAs.
1: Yeah.
0: So, right then and there, like, who's the next man up? Is Jalen Royals wide receiver number four on the depth chart right now? Is he the, I would presume that he is. What does Cyrus Allen's role look like? How comfortable are they with getting him some reps? What of Nico Remigio? What of Jason Brownlee? How about the UDFAs that flash? Xavier Lloyd, Jeff Caldwell, guys like that. What are their opportunities going to look like? Where do they line up? How do they envision Jalen Royals' snaps looking? Is he strictly an inside guy? Is Cyrus Allen strictly an inside guy? Are they motion men? Do you have players who are... What is the word I'm looking for here? You have to design touches for them. You have to scheme touches. Scheme touches
1: for
0: guys. Yes, yes. Which of your receivers are that kind of player? Because it's a lot of questions outside the top three. And even number one is a question, obviously. Because we know he's not properly rehabbing the knee immediately after his surgery. Because there's no way you can do that in a jail cell. So... there better be something. There better be something there. Otherwise, the Chiefs are going to have to make a roster move. For the record, I know that maybe some of you saw the news today that George Karlaftis' money was converted to signing bonus. George Karlaftis' contract for this year was converted, and that has freed up some salary cap money. The move that presages is signing the first-round picks. First-round picks for the Chiefs are not signed yet. Chiefs need to get the deals done with Mansoor, Delane, and Peter Woods. Those are obviously your most expensive draft picks. So getting those done and getting those under the cap, that's the reason for the Karlaftis move. I know maybe your first reaction, I'll admit, I had a first thought too, is, well, this is leading to something. You don't do this for no reason. You do this because you need some money. And then I remembered, oh, wait a minute. They got to sign their draft picks, and it's just the two first-rounders that aren't signed yet. Everybody else is signed.
1: So, I did read that it's like $4.44 million would be left over after the signing of them. So I don't know if you combine that with a post-June 1 cut at somebody and you get...
0: Oh, you definitely can. Like, if you're comfortably under the cap at that point.
1: Do headed into training camp.
0: Right. It gives you some...
1: Because you never know what happens.
0: Exactly. Gives you some future flexibility, which you need.
1: But I have a big question that looms over this team.
0: Let me get my last two, okay. And we'll get to yours. I was going to ask for yours, Spencer. I'm not leaving you out, I promise. My other two questions. Number one, how far along is Omar Norman Lott? This is the ACL injury on the other side of the football that I think is really interesting. Because if Omar Norman Lott can come back, and I thought there were some flashes in the first six games of last year before he tore his knee, I think that his addition to that interior group that includes Woods and includes Kyrus Tonga and obviously includes Chris Jones gives that position, interior defensive line, upside that it has not had, depth that it has not had for a couple of seasons. But how far along is he? Is he going to be ready to go week one? How is his rehab progressing? Obviously, he got injured a lot earlier than Mahomes did, but he's not built like Mahomes, and his body is different than Mahomes' body. So how far along is Omar Norman Lott? What are the expectations for him? And then the last big question is, does this roster have enough? And I would love to give Andy Reid some truth serum and ask him, do you think this roster has enough? Is it a championship-caliber roster as is? Or do they need... And I think we all sort of feel like the answer to that question is yes. But I'd love to hear Andy Reid address that question. And I'm sure if he were asked a question like that, he'd... That's a question for Brett Deitch. But do you have enough? Mahomes is going to be there week one. We now feel like that is almost the expectation and not the hope at this point. So, you've got that guy. You go into any season with that guy believing you can win a championship. Is the rest of the roster up to snuff? Are you better now than you were? Do you have all of the pieces that you need? And again, I suspect that you listening on the other end of this feel like the answer is no. I feel like the answer is no. Spencer, you feel like the answer is no?
1: Yeah, I know.
0: Yes. Yeah. So, I would just like to hear Andy Reid answer that question. And I know we'd never get an honest answer from him, but I'd love to hear his answer. I'd love to hear what he really thought as far as that goes. What is your big question, if you've got one for...
1: I've got
0: as-

0: as OTAs begin?
1: I've got a couple. One on the offense, one on the defense, and then one on the offense that is a – this is a until Final 53 cut question, but obviously it starts here at OTAs. I'll save that for last. My first one is on defense. Who fills that other linebacker role, that fourth linebacker role?
0: Third linebacker.
1: Or third linebacker role. Is it like, who's the guy – like, cause I think Jeffrey Boss is going to get a chance to be that one – like a second string backup guy, but who's the other guy going to be? Is it going to be Cooper McDonald, Jack Cochran, like, or is it going to be somebody younger?
0: They seem to really like Cooper McDonald.
1: Yeah.
0: And I would think he's got the inside track because he's got the combination of, like, athleticism and size and instincts where, like, you like maybe Cochran's instincts, but he's maybe not as athletic. You like Boss's athleticism, but maybe not like his physical size. He might be a little too small to hold up as a down-to-down linebacker. McDonald's maybe that guy in between that offers you the best of both worlds. But I do think that's a big deal because Leo Chanel last year played like 42% of the defensive snaps, the lower 42% of the defensive snaps. That's not insignificant. Like, those 440 snaps got to go to somebody who's going to be able to make some plays. And, yeah, I don't know who that is going to be. That's a good question. What's your next one?
1: Who are we going to see? Obviously, the tackle spot is still a question. At least Jalen Moore, is he locked that down? And who's going to be the swing tackle? Is it going to be Esepole?
0: I would imagine it would be Pole.
1: We haven't seen a lot of him on tape, right? So we don't really know what it looks like. So I think that's a big question. And my overall question for the offense that will be from here until the 53-man roster cut, obviously some of it has to do with Patrick Mahomes' health going into week one and their thoughts on how things would work. But is Garrett Nussmeier going to be the third quarterback on the roster in a way that it has to – where they haven't had a third on the roster, they just had Chris Oladokun on the practice squad, and that changes that spot. Like, that is a spot on a 53-man roster is a coveted spot. A lot of teams now are shifting to the three-man quarterback role, but if they, like, is he going to impress so much during training camp and preseason
0: that he justifies a roster spot?
1: He has to have a roster spot or else he's going to get poached. And I think that's a big question because you have a guy that has upside, but obviously you drafted him late in the draft. He wasn't a UDFA. He was a big name in college. Could have gone. He had a chance early, to go higher. His name is a recognizable quarterback name. So I think going into the season, is he going to steal a roster spot? That do they need to keep the roster spot? Are they confident in Oladokun to be that third guy, or is Nussmeier going to be too good for them to cut?
0: That is interesting. You would imagine he would get more reps than your typical QB3 at these OTAs in particular and at minicamp as Mahomes is eased back. But, yeah, is that worth a roster spot for them, or would they rather have, like, a special teamer roster spot, a fourth running back, a returner-only sort of player? That is an interesting one to watch. And again, we're only going to start scratching the surface when it comes to OTAs and answering these questions. We're going to take a timeout here on 580 Sports Talk. When we come back, we've got What Is Wrong With You, going to crown a short week champion, and Tim Fitzgerald of GoPowerCat.com will join us for the Wildcat Wrap-Up, sponsored by Tallgrass Windows and Doors. 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
13: What the hell?
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0: It is What Is Wrong With You time on 580 Sports Talk. We got two brand new stories competing today to try and be our weekly champion on this short week, but they got to take down yesterday's winner. The Biscuit Bandit, gentleman who broke into a North Carolina Popeyes at 5 a.m., cooked shrimp, biscuits, and fries, and then took it with him, along with some other items. Just made himself a feast. He was Louisiana fast getting out of there. I'll tell you what, because they haven't found him yet. But, the Biscuit Bandit. Man, what an idea for a heist. Like, man, I am craving some fast food. I love this place. I'm going to make it myself. And then
1: the
0: I'm
1: real question is, did he, like, know how to do it? Like,
0: was he a previous employee?
1: Yeah. Because, like, I feel like if I myself just walked into, like, a fast food kitchen, I wouldn't necessarily know how to turn things on. Because I've never worked in a commercial kitchen before.
0: No, that's true. That's true. It does suggest somebody with a passing familiarity in a commercial fast food kitchen.
1: Yeah.
0: And it does. You're absolutely right about that. But anyway, the Biscuit Bandit is our current champion. I will go first today. We're going to San Antonio, Texas, where three people were arrested last month at a Home Depot after allegedly stealing more than $1,000 worth of items in an organized crime scheme, and all three face forgery charges. You may say, wait a minute, forgery charges. Well, we'll get there.
1: And this is the second Home Depot story we've had in a little bit.
0: Yeah, it's definitely our second one of the year. Employees reported the incident after a repeat theft offender walked out of the store with high-valued store merchandise. An SAPD arrested 37-year-old Maria Elena Guevara in the Home Depot parking lot. Guevara told police she came to the store with other men and had a receipt for the items in the cart. She led authorities to a truck where 55-year-old Rogelio Saldana and 52-year-old Roland Saldana were taken into custody. Inside the truck, SAPD said they found a printer plugged into an outlet, plugging in receipts and printing receipts. And the receipt had visible typos and a stamp that read, completed April 27, 2026. The receipt was shown to Home Depot's loss prevention team and confirmed to be fake, citing typos and an incorrect barcode. You can't have typos on your receipt. That's like when they buy the counterfeit Super Bowl tickets on The Simpsons. Well, first of all, there's no such team as the Spungos. Like, first of all, Hammer has two M's. Got to be careful with those typos. Guevara's purse was later searched by police. Officers found more receipts with typos and barcode errors. Value of the stolen goods was $1,051.80. All three individuals faced multiple state jail felony charges. Your story, Spencer.
1: Yeah, we're going to Florida. A West Palm Beach man allegedly broke into a Lake Park store to steal Pokemon cards using a chainsaw. According to an arrest report from the Palm Beach County Sheriff's Office, Clayton girlfriend, 33, was arrested and charged with burglary and grand theft after the owner of Collection Realm in Lake Park contacted the sheriff's office on May 21st to report an overnight break-in. Surveillance video showed a man using a battery-powered chainsaw to cut a triangle in the hurricane-proof front door. In the process, blood was left behind.
0: Oh, no.
1: Warren initially attempted to break the window with a rock. After watching surveillance video, the owner estimated that $12,000 worth of Pokemon cards were taken. Both sleeved cards and bulk bonus cards. I don't know what that means. Surveillance also showed the man matching Warren's appearance had been in the store on May 19th. Investigators used a license plate reader to locate his vehicle, which was captured on surveillance cameras and found is registered to a West Palm Beach address. A search warrant was provided, and Warren was arrested at his home. He's charged with burglary of an unoccupied structure, grand theft greater than 10 grand, but less than 20. Apparently, these similar heists have been going on across the country recently.
0: So, yeah, those things are expensive. They're in demand. And he was willing to cut through a hurricane-proof window and cut himself in the process.
1: Yeah.
0: To get the...
1: With a freaking chainsaw, man.
0: Look, when they say you got to catch them all, they mean it. Yeah. Who wins today? I'm going to go with the fake receipt. That's very funny to me.
1: Yeah. It's something about a chainsaw, though, man. Like, let me use a chainsaw to break down a glass proof.
0: That is definitely extreme. Do either of these stories beat the Biscuit Bandit?
1: No.
0: Okay. Then we'll just go with the... We'll call it a tie today. We'll give the Biscuit Bandit the nod into tomorrow's May semifinals on What Is Wrong With You. Tim Fitzgerald joins us next.
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0: 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Fitz, the athletic year at Kansas State University is over with. Was that the most disappointing, frustrating, least fun athletic year at Kansas State in recent memory?
23: Yeah. And, you know, what you're measured against expectations. Yeah, and that's the reality of business, sports, anything. I think we all thought football would be better. 6-6. I know Chris Kleiman did. We thought basketball wouldn't be good, but that bad? No. No, not when you spend that kind of money on a roster. And baseball started off promising, then just absolutely collapsed at the end. And pitching was not good. Yeah, it was. You know, there were some other bright spots. Track, indoor track in particular, is turning into a real interesting sport for Kansas State. They're doing an incredible job with the track program. So, but yeah, overall in the main spectator sports, ouch. Ouch. And I think most people need a little summer refresh, but there's a great deal of excitement about Colin Klein and what's going to come with football season. People are going to take a little break and then come back refreshed.
0: One of my favorite lines in the movie Burn After Reading is at the very end when J.K. Simmons' character is asking, well, what did we learn? And he says, well, I guess we learned not to do it again. Whatever it was, they learned not to do it again. Obviously, it's hard to really pull at a common thread because revenue sports and non-revenue sports are different, and every sport is indeed different. But what do you learn? What do you hope that the athletic department can take away from a program-wide disappointment like 2025-26 at Kansas State? What can be learned? What can be improved upon as far as the process of building a program and trying to build a successful across all sports program?
23: That's a great question. You know, there's some aspect to this, certainly with football, of just not getting breaks. And, you know, it didn't go as planned because the other team's trying too. Basketball was just poorly managed. And, you know, we know why that was a disaster. But the reality of college sports now is the entire way you assemble teams has changed, and K-State needs to find the proper way it can do that. And I think it's a better balance maybe between the two. I think football was a little too cautious for spending NIL money outside of the current roster, and basketball was reckless. And somewhere in between is probably the sweet spot, although Casey Alexander's taking a very conservative approach with NIL. He doesn't have the money Jerome Tang did, but he's not interested in the money Jerome Tang did. He doesn't want those players that are coming just for the money. You have to find what works for Kansas State. And generally what works for Kansas State are guys that are heavily invested in the program while also being great athletes. And you can go through the history and see that. NIL's changed a lot of that. It's a business opportunity for a lot of young athletes. And the buy-in probably isn't as significant, but that's not how Kansas State has ever succeeded, and they need to make sure that the student-athletes are well-connected to the community and the student body and interested in competing for Kansas State, not a paycheck.
0: 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Big picture. Post-House, current state of affairs in college athletics. What is the bar for Kansas State that you feel like, as an athletic department, it is capable of reaching? What should be the athletic department-wide expectation? Is it possible to have an athletic department that is competitive year-round on a perennial basis in the Big 12, in not just the revenue sports, but across all sports? Or is that an uphill battle where Gene Taylor and whoever succeeds Gene Taylor on down the line and whoever's the AD 5, 10, 20, 50 years from now, what is going to have to be prioritized to make sure that the program, the athletic department, is as good as it can reasonably be?
23: Well, in some ways, what we would call the non-revenue sports, the ones that don't have big TV deals, it's kind of business as usual. The exception being, I think departments now are actually running businesses. And it's taking a while for a lot of athletic leadership around the country to realize they cannot continue to lose money. Now, Kansas State's done a very good job over a number of years of being fiscally responsible. But you also can't be too conservative with it. You have to be able to, invest in your teams in a way that we've never seen before. I am worried about schools such as Kansas State as this arms race. has escalated exponentially every year. Dan, it wasn't too long ago that we were talking about Nigel Pack getting 100K, and we thought that was insane. That doesn't get you anything now, you know, in terms of a quality basketball or football player. And we're seeing players get, you know, we freaked out about $1.5-7 million for one season. K-State and many other power-level institutions cannot keep up with that. And as it continues to escalate, we'll see more and more programs just not able to keep up. And here's why it's different. In the past, you could compete without the big budget because you could go get players, keep players, and, you know, build into something by retaining those players. Now, if you're going to be good the next year, they can just swoop in, and by they, I mean the very wealthy programs, and buy your roster. That's how it's changed. It's now so money-driven that it's going to destroy some athletic departments. And in turn, some athletic departments are going to do really fiscally unwise things that will cause, you know, financial trauma to their institutions. There's going to be a reckoning for college sports and where it fits into the greater university picture and for state-funded universities where they fit into the state budget, because the days of losing money are over at the same time that you need more and more money to compete. It's craziness, and it's a powder keg.
0: What's your perspective on proposed congressional intervention? The SCORE Act died on the vine, but the same group of senators who came up with the SCORE Act have put forth another legislation today, the Protect College Sports Act. And I don't know how much you've gotten to dive in on the particulars of that, but just generally speaking, as far as the idea of congressional intervention to provide an antitrust exemption to the NCAA, do you think that is in the best interest of college sports and in the best interest of the Big 12, programs in the Big 12 like Kansas State?
23: It is, but with guardrails. SCORE Act died because it only addressed the needs of the institution and athletic departments. We arrived at this point because the NCAA has long ignored the needs and rights of student-athletes. The idea that a kid signing a scholarship agreement would forfeit use of his own name and image and likeness to make money, how is that ever feasible? And how is that not challenged a lot earlier than it was with this House settlement? I'll just say this. No legislation is going to get through until they start recognizing the rights of these student-athletes. And I think it's kind of funny in a way that they have long ignored that and only worried about their needs and wants. And now it's coming back to bite them and athletic departments because the escalation for NIL money is just so incredible. So if you want to help things out, you're going to have to come to the realization you need to give the athletes a voice. And I don't know if that means unionization or collective bargaining, but you can't just continue to peddle ideas that serve your interests and ignore theirs. I haven't looked at the new legislation, but I would imagine it doesn't go far enough, and I'd imagine it won't go anywhere. And until they understand that what the NCAA was doing was completely unacceptable, and it should have been unacceptable long ago, you're not going back to it. It's out of the genie's out. It's not going back in the bottle. So now you got to figure out how to balance out the financial realities of an athletic department being a nonprofit entity and the rights of student athletes to be able to profit from their name, image, or likeness. And let's be honest, because there's no real rules in place, this isn't NIL. They're just getting flat-out paid above the table instead of below, which was going on for many years in college athletics.
0: A couple more minutes with Tim Fitzgerald to go, powercat.com. This is the Wildcat Wrap-Up presented by Tallgrass Windows and Doors here on 580 Sports Talk. 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And there's a big number. This coaching staff's getting a lot of players in-house, getting players to Manhattan for these official visits. What does that say to you about the recruiting efforts of this staff? And do you believe that that's a positive sign for not just maybe the 2027 class, but broader recruiting momentum, the ability to get this many kids in one class to come and see your campus and your facilities to see what you're about?
23: Kansas State's done football recruiting in particular a little bit differently, and it was the reflection of the conservative nature of Bill Snyder and Chris Klieman. A scholarship offer in general was a scholarship offer. That's not true across college sports. It's always bothered me, but the NCAA hasn't touched it. Most scholarship offers aren't actionable. You offer me a scholarship, I should be able to commit to that scholarship, but no, I'm fourth on your list, and you got to hear no from the first three before it's actionable. I'm not comfortable with that, but that's how it's done, and that's what they're doing now. They're putting a lot of scholarship offers out there, and in turn, they're having a great deal of success of convincing people to families to come to Manhattan to take a look. Now, we've heard from coaches at a number of programs at K-State that once you get them to campus and get them to town, your success rate goes way up because they kind of fall in love with the place. And they understand the passion fans have for their university. So getting this many athletes to K-State and really high-level athletes bodes well for football. They're being very aggressive in recruiting at a level we've never seen before. We've never covered it this intensely because it is it's incredible what's happening right now. And also, let's be really honest here. Bill Snyder's staff's got old. And so did Chris Klieman's. This is a young, aggressive staff that is more adept at recruiting and the energy you need to bring to it and can relate to the student-athletes a little bit better. And that seems to be really important for this generation more than others. And I think they're using that to great success.
0: 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We'll do it again next week.
23: Thank you, my friend.
0: That is Tim Fitzgerald. We'll take a timeout, come back, and wrap up this 4 o'clock hour of 580 Sports Talk.
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0: .456 on 580 Sports Talk as we wrap up hour number two of the program. Our thanks again to Tim Fitzgerald of GoPowerCat.com for joining us. He mentioned it

0: recruiting is different for football at K-State than it's really ever been, because Bill Snyder was old school about it. Chris Klein was old school about it. And Colin Klein's not going to be as old school about it. And you're going to get a lot more players who are on watch lists. You're going to get a lot more players who get offers. You're going to get a lot more players who take official visits. And the coverage is ramped up accordingly of football recruiting over at GoPowerCat.com. And if you're a VIP subscriber to 24/7 Sports, you get access to all of it. So that is maybe your sign today to become a subscriber.
1: I know Coach Klein is obviously, you know, played at K-State and, you know, worked under the staff at Klein at K-State, but I think this is generally what a younger coach, it seems to be the way younger coaches work.
0: Yes, it's a brand new perspective.
1: Yeah,
0: and it's a perspective that, you know, we haven't really seen Kansas State football look like this. And look, it worked under, not criticizing Bill Snyder's style, because obviously that worked. And not criticizing Chris Klein's style, because that worked too. But it's 2026. And you've got to evolve a little bit with the times, and younger people in any industry are going to be a little more apt to do the kind of evolving that you need to do. So it is. It's fascinating to be keeping track of this stuff. Coming up in the 5 o'clock hour, we've got our 580 Sports Talk headlines, including a playoff roundup. We'll play a round of One Gotta Go. We'll look ahead to Royals-Yankees Game 3 tonight on 580 Sports Talk.
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5: NBC News Radio, I'm Jim Roop. President Trump pushing back on reports that Iran will agree to reopen the Strait of Hormuz after the U.S. pulls back some military forces and its naval blockade, and that Iran would manage the Strait along with perhaps Oman. The president says that's not going to happen.
6: We're going to watch over it. We'll watch over it, but nobody's going to control it. That's part of the negotiation that we have. They would like to control it. Nobody's going to control it. It's international waters, and Oman will behave just like everybody else.
5: Oman is a U.S. ally, and Trump says the U.S. would blow up Oman if it doesn't behave. The Supreme Court has received an emergency appeal from Alabama officials as they look to use a Republican-leaning map for the midterm elections. Officials have appealed a ruling from a federal court that blocked Alabama from using a congressional map that would help the GOP in the race. Alabama has asked for the Supreme Court to make its decision by Monday. The former live-in personal assistant to late actor Matthew Perry is heading to federal prison.
7: 61-year-old Kenneth Iwamasa has been sentenced to 3 years and 5 months behind bars for his role in Perry's ketamine overdose death in October of 2023. Iwamasa injected Perry with multiple doses of the drug before his death. In August of 2024, Iwamasa pleaded guilty to one count of conspiracy to

0: distribute ketamine, causing death. He will also serve 2 years of supervised release and must pay a $10,000 fine. Iwamasa is the final of 5 defendants indicted in the case to be sentenced. I'm Daniel Martindale.
1: Severe storms targeting millions across the Mid-Atlantic and Ohio Valley. Heavy rain, potentially damaging wind gusts expected to be the main threats. A level 2 out of 5 severe storm risk is in place across cities like Washington, D.C., Richmond, and Norfolk. Cities across the Ohio Valley also seeing flood watches in effect. It comes after parts of Louisiana, Mississippi, Alabama, and Georgia were slammed by rain overnight. Jim Roop, NBC News Radio.
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7: I'm Rita Flores with 13 News. A woman was severely burned at Emporia Simmons' pet food plant. Reports say Christina Bush suffered serious burns after boiling water sprayed on her body during a reported system malfunction on Friday. Now, she does have a GoFundMe, and on the GoFundMe, it says that this money will help with bills and travel for treatments. The company is still investigating what happened. And Topeka police are investigating the deaths of 2 people near Central Topeka. Officers were sent to the 1600 block of Southwest Western Avenue around 4 yesterday, and police say the call was medical in nature. They did add that there is no current threat to the public. Of course, we will keep you updated as soon as we know more information. I'm Raina Flores with 13 News with your latest headlines.
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6: Here's your updated WIBW forecast from the Certified Transmission Weather Center.
10: Sunshine mixed with clouds at times this afternoon, with daytime highs approaching 86. Winds out of the east, 8 to 15 miles an hour. Slight chance of thunderstorms. Tonight, lows level off around 64. Mainly cloudy skies expected. Chance of thunderstorms. Tomorrow, highs level off around 82. Cloudy. I'm Staff Meteorologist Ray Miller. Right now, it's 82 degrees.
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0: Well, let's get it. Third and final hour on this Wednesday of 580 Sports Talk on the Sports Voice of Kansas, 580 WIBW FM 104.9, online at 580WIBW.com, and in living color on our YouTube channel, 580 Sports Talk, and our Facebook page, WIBW News. So nice to be with you. I'm Dan Lucero, Spencer Dupuy across the glass. With you for one more hour, then we'll pass the baton to the Royals Baseball Network. Royals-Yankees, game three of the three-game series at the K. Royals try to salvage a 500 last week of games. No salvaging the homestand. They got swept to start it. And also trying to win a game off the Yankees for the first time since the 2024 postseason. Still searching after last night's 15-1 humiliation. First pitch at 6:40. Which means pregame at 6 o'clock, right here on the Sports Voice of Kansas, 580 WIBW and FM 104.9. Still to come on this final hour of the show, we've got our 580 Sports Talk headlines. Lots to cover in the headlines today. We'll play a round of One Gotta Go. We'll preview Royals-Yankees Game 3 tonight. Unfortunately, it's not quite as lopsided a pitching matchup as last night's on paper, but it's close. It is not Cam Schlittler versus Bailey Falter levels of lopsided, but unfortunately, it is also not that far off. We'll get to all of that coming up in this final hour. I want to hear from you today on the show. Text line's open, 785-272-9429. That is 785-272-9429. You've also got the YouTube live chat where you can interact with not just your host, but each other. A little chat room that we offer during the show. All you got to do to take part is to watch our YouTube stream. 580 Sports Talk is the name of the channel. 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
1: Back to 22 away.
0: Good. Yes, we did add a subscriber today. Were you a big chat room message board user at any point? Poster? Active, like, poster on anything like that?
1: No, I can't say I was. I was at the very, very, very end of the AOL Instant Messenger AIM days, very, very end. Like when I was starting to use the internet, per se.
0: Uh-huh. That was like the end of, that's wild to think that was the end of that.
1: Yes,
0: that
1: was the end of,
0: like high school and college, like AOL, that was it, man.
1: That was like fifth, sixth grade, probably shouldn't have been on the internet it, but like definitely did.
0: Man. No, man, Instant Messenger, that was how you knew, like, you know, what everybody was hanging out with, and also, like, their favorite song lyric at the time, because the away message was always the song lyric, and, or, like, your favorite sports team's, like, record at the time, if you were one of those, but,
1: I'm also in the generation that, like, wasn't supposed to have Facebook, but had Facebook, you know, because, like, everybody was, like, trying to interact with other people,
0: I guess,
1: everything's
0: a chat room and a message board now, and you don't have to, like, sit down to go to it because it's in your pocket on your phone now.
1: One thing that's really cool, I think, that I will say, like, I like it personally, kind of a chat room, but not really. It just gives you the information, is you can, on Instagram, you can join, like, not influencers, but, like, teams or, like, musical artists. It's like a chat, but all it does is just send, like, you can't type in it, but it just sends you out when stuff is happening. Like, oh, this person announced a tour, or, oh, this team is doing this. I don't remember what the exact word is, but, like, on Instagram it's really nice because then you don't have to, like, go searching. You just get a notification every whatever time your artist puts out new music or teams putting out new content, stuff like that.
0: I am no longer, like, social media, you know, Facebook, then it was Twitter for a long time. Now, you know, it's X and there's Blue Sky, which I use more personally than for for work, that's more personal for me because a lot of people I know are on that particular network. And so that's I interact with more people I know over there than I might have interacted with on X, where that was a community that at one time was a lot of people I knew and is now less so.
1: Everything I heard about you, you always getting hate on it on the old Twitter. Right? Like, people were, like, you were telling me a story, the first Big 12 tournament you were telling. Remember, you had people emailing you or something?
0: I had a bad experience on Twitter once when I said that I did not particularly care for Iowa State basketball. And I said it in a less nice way than that. But also, like, I wasn't profane. I didn't wish death on anybody, but you would have thought I had. So
1: they came at you.
0: Yes, they did. One of them found my personal email. I'm making my work email address. So there were many things. There are many reasons why, like personal reasons, I no longer use the website now known as X. Like I got my reasons, and it's not really.
1: I want to use it less and less every day.
0: Broadly speaking, though, like that's what I sort of use. Like I don't go to. I'm not a participant. Like. I'll check them out because I like to know what fans are talking about. But I don't go into, like, the comments on Arrowhead Pride or the message board at GoPowerCat or Fog.net. I understand that, like, there are communities there. But I was deep on the message boards of D3 football and D3 hoops back in my college days, repping for my alma mater.
1: Yeah, let's say you and your D3 team.
0: I was heavy into D3Football.com message board, trash-talking Wabash fans. Like, I was deep in it. I don't know if those archives exist. I hope to God they do not. That was my peak message board. Also, the Sports Illustrated for Kids message boards on... Oh, my God, this is going to date me. You have no idea what this is. This is called Prodigy. It was an online service. It was basically a competitor to AOL before AOL just blew everybody else out of the water. But on Prodigy, when I was a kid, I was like 7, 8 years old. That was what we had. That was our internet service where you'd like log in, you'd check baseball scores or whatever. And I was on the Sports Illustrated for Kids message boards, and I got in trouble once because my parents saw that I had told a kid that Bobby Bonilla sucked. And that wasn't a nice thing to say. Even if it might have been true at the time. This was the mid-90s. Bobby Bonilla was past his best at that point. But I said, Bobby Bonilla sucks. And I was not allowed to use the computer for a week. At least that long. Let me see. Yeah, Bobby Bo was still okay in 96 and 97. I was probably being mean.
1: I wasn't even born yet.
0: Yeah, you were not born the last time Bobby Bonilla was an All-Star. He's still getting paid by the Mets, though. You know that.
1: Yeah, we're coming up, July 1st?
0: Mm-hmm.
1: We're a month from Monday.
0: So that's my message board story. At a young age, I was not, I learned that maybe being on a message board did not bring out the best in me. And so, broadly, I've tried to avoid it. But shout out to those people who do not, because you do provide some tremendous entertainment. You know what
1: my favorite part about all, like, when Brendan is here, all three of us, is like, you had this, your generation, Brendan was at like the bitter end of your generation, and I, like, the stuff I was when I was growing up, he was like doing already. Stuff like just mm-hmm. the bridge from you to me.
0: Yeah, it does. It feels we're not that far apart in age, but it still feels like a generation gap because that's how fast things moved in the 90s and the 2000s. Anyway, speaking of entertainment, Boots and Bowties is coming to the Topeka Zoo, presented by Knoller Auto Group. And that's coming up Friday, June 5th from 6 to 10 p.m. So pull on your boots, grab your best skirt or bow tie for one of the most unique nights of the year. There'll be live music with Dallas Pryor and the Lazy Wayne Band, a mechanical bull, and there will be prizes for best boots, best hat, and best Western look. We've got a pair of tickets to give away to that event. Be listening this hour for your cue to call and win. Let's get to some headlines, shall we? Let's do our 580 sports talk. Are they? I think people enjoy hearing us banter. I like to think that there's a bit of a enjoyment of our personality.
1: I do, too. I just saw an X post earlier about a station in Kansas City not talking about the Royals and saying something else, and that's the point where they got. And I just figured we'd stick to what we should talk about on the show.
0: We'll talk about what we want to talk about. We'll entertain ourselves and in the process.
1: This wasn't about
0: us, obviously.
1: Right. But, like, it was just, you know.
0: My thought is, if we're entertained, the listeners will be too. As long as we don't turn it inside joke theater, which is not fun for anybody, if we're entertained, you'll be entertained. I like to believe that that's true. But let's get into our 580 Sports Talk headlines. We'll start with a state tournament update from high school sports. We'll start on the diamond, where last night Washburn Rural blanked Manhattan 9-0 to advance to the 6A semifinals. Those will be held tomorrow night. Action from earlier today. Rossville dropped a 6-2 decision to Hayes TMP in the 2-1A semifinals. So Rossville will play in the third place game on Friday. They're also going to extra innings between Silver Lake and Russell Victoria. The Eagles haven't gotten the bats going. They have scored just 2 runs in 14 innings, but they've only allowed 1 run. So they're tied at 1 with Russell Victoria after 7 innings, and we'll play extras at Toynton Family Stadium in that 3A baseball semifinal. Earlier today in the softball 3A semifinal, Silver Lake moving on to the championship game. They doubled up Haven 12-6. They'll play southeast of Saline for all the marbles after Jeff West fell to the southeast of Saline team 2-1 in the other 3A semifinal today. There will be some other action, local action, that we'll keep track of as the week goes on, but that's an update since we last talked as far as how the local teams are doing in the bat and ball sports. Girls soccer, these games are tonight. I double and triple checked. The semifinals in 6A and 4-1A. Hayden and Bishop Miege playing right now at Hayden. And I will put out the same call that I did yesterday when I thought the game was happening and it wasn't. But if anybody's got a score of Hayden girls soccer versus Bishop Miege in the 4-1A semifinals at Hayden, text the show and let us know. 785-272-9429. Or you can post in live chat on YouTube at 580 Sports Talk. But we'd love to know a score. Score updates are hard to come by on social media these days, and that can be frustrating. But if somebody out there is watching, it looks like last update from social media I can find, the game was tied at halftime at 1. So it was 1 apiece at the intermission. So they're well into the second half by now. Might be getting close to wrapped up in regulation, but do not have a final score, and would love to find one. If you're out there and you know the final score of that game between Hayden and Bishop Miege, text us, 785-272-9429. Also tonight, 6A semifinal, defending state champion Washburn Rural taking on Mill Valley on the road. State golf, boys golf, wrapping up today. It was a tough showing for the Shawnee County. Only 5 golfers made it to day number 2, or made the cut, if you will. Among those who did were at the 6A level. Higgins Hawks just missed out on a medal. He tied for 22nd at 9 over par for the 2 days. Looks like they had a tie for first. I don't know who won the playoff. Manhattan's Charlie Haney was tied with Drew Kristen of Blue Valley North for the individual lead in 6A, and I don't know how that playoff looks like. Kristen won in the playoffs, so he was the overall state champion. Shawnee Mission East, the team champion in Class 6A. Down at Class 2A, if I can get it to fire up here, Chase Hastert of Care Paravel was a medalist, finishing 17th with a 2-day score of 22 over par. Caleb Cleverton was the state runner-up for Care Paravel in Class 2A out at Quail Ridge. He shot a 2-day total of 5 over par, 5 strokes back of Humboldt's Connor Newman, who was even par for the 2 days. Salina Sacred Heart, your state champions as a team in Class 2A. Also, Jack Donovan, a state medalist as well. He finished 5th overall, the outstanding senior from Rossville, finishing 11 over for the 2 days. Bettered his score today, shot a 79 yesterday, 76 today. So Jack Donovan, 5th in the state in Class 2A. I think that's it for the medalists there. I'm double checking, and it is. So that's your look. I'll check 5A. I know Emporia had a player make the cut. Chesney Urkel, he finished sixth overall in Class 5A, sixth.

0: I don't know if Kansas State fans will be happy with the news a couple weeks ago about the lights being installed, but they start the season against Nicholls State September 5th. It's a 6 p.m. kickoff, going to be on ESPN+. Maybe at the end of that game, it'll be dark enough for them to do something with the lights. I'm not too
1: sure. Should be.
0: Yeah, I mean, it'll be 9-something, right? So
1: yeah.
0: Week two, they're, again, at home. They got three straight games at home to start the season against Washington State. That'll be an 11 a.m. kickoff on TNT or streaming on HBO Max. And then September 19th, hosting Tulane to wrap up non-con play, 11 a.m. on ESPN2. Also, the October 24th game at Arizona State does not have a time yet, but is going to be on an ESPN network. It will be announced at a later date, whatever that means.
1: I love Washington State and K-State getting the TNT game there. That's a network that a lot of people around the Big 12 were really pleased with their coverage. And look,
0: they care about football.
1: Yes, K-State and Washington State, that will be a game that I think has good for a week two game, a non-conference game that is not like a marquee brand, like a Michigan, Ohio State, like that kind of a program. I think K-State, Washington State is going to do a good viewership number because those are fan bases that watch their teams on television. So I'm intrigued to see TNT get that one. But yeah,
0: I think week three will do good as well. Tulane's a good
1: Tulane's a solid team. They're in a major media market. Yeah. But I don't know how many people in New Orleans are really watching college football. That is an LSU, right?
0: Yeah.
1: So I am happy that at least one game this year will be a night game. Because we joked about it, right, when the schedule came out. When the news about the LED lights came out, it was like, yeah, watch, we'll get nothing but 11 o'clock kickoffs all year.
0: It just sucks that it's the first game of the year and it's going to be light. Like, I think
1: there will be a good crowd. That is Colin Klein's first game. They will pack the bill for Nicholls.
0: Talking about for the light, you know, the new lighting. Like, I feel like most teams, it's the big thing to do a third quarter, into the third quarter, into the fourth quarter, have a tradition, and it's probably still going to be kind of light out when that third quarter goes into fourth quarter if they're trying to start a tradition that game. Moving on to Kansas, they're going to kick off their 135th season Friday, September 4th at 7 p.m. That game will be on ESPNU against Long Island. At home, that is interesting to me because I thought it would be an ESPN Plus game.
1: We didn't realize it was a Friday game. That was news to us that it was going to be a Friday game.
0: Yeah. The following week, the Jayhawks will host rival Missouri for the, as they want you to call it, the Storage Mart Border Showdown or the Border War.
1: Yeah, just call it the Border War. It's fine.
0: On that game,
1: Storage Mart's not paying you.
0: That game also on Friday, 7 p.m. Central on Fox, September 11th. And then Jayhawks will play the first ever college football game at Wembley Stadium in the Union Jack Classic on September 19th at 11 a.m. That game on FS1.
1: There is supposed to be some other news about that Union Jack Classic that is coming soon. Exciting news. We've been promised exciting news about the Union Jack Classic coming soon.
0: Whatever that means.
1: Next headline from the Athletics, Evan Drellick, the MLBPA, the Players Association of Major League Baseball, the union, the Players Union, proposed a minimum salary of $1.5 million starting in 2027 in their opening economic proposal to owners, along with significant increases to revenue sharing. The owners will make a counterproposal tomorrow as the first salvos are fired in what is expected to be a contentious negotiation over the next collective bargaining agreement. Among the key components proposed by the MLBPA per a press release, significant increases to 40-man minimum salaries, an expanded pre-arb performance bonus program distributing more dollars to more players. Also, an expansion of arbitration eligibility, enhanced compensation and contract guarantees for players in arbitration, an expansion of rules aimed at combating service time manipulation, the elimination of the qualifying offer, as well as penalties for clubs that sign free agents. If you're not familiar, some players or free agents are subject to the qualifying offer. If you are about to leave as a free agent, a team can make you an offer that is at a dollar value that is set by the league at the end of the season, and a player can either take that qualifying offer

0: 1 year and come back and play. It's almost like a franchise tag in a way, except it doesn't fluctuate by position. You can either take it or leave it and go hit free agency, but if you turn down the qualifying offer, then whatever team signs you forfeits a draft pick. And you, losing the free agent, you get a compensatory draft pick. So they want to get rid of the qualifying offer. They want to get rid of penalties for clubs that sign free agents. Increase benefits for lower revenue clubs who lose players to free agency. Qualified free agency for players with 5 or more years of service who have reached the age of 30. Right now the benchmark for free agency is 6 years of service time. Luxury tax threshold increases and removal of non-monetary penalties. A new competitive integrity tax applying to clubs that fail to meet minimum payroll benchmarks. Looking at you, Rays, Marlins, Pirates. And an expanded draft lottery to further disincentivize tanking. Additional proposals designed to improve competition while also supporting lower revenue clubs include increased revenue sharing that initially guarantees every small market club a minimum of $240 million in revenue every season, subject to requirements that funds be used to compete on the field. Beyond that guarantee, clubs will be able to keep more of the stadium-related revenue they generate. Tens of millions in extra revenue sharing will go to low-revenue clubs who either qualify for the playoffs or have a winning record. So there's a reward for being a small market team that succeeds. And significantly increased sharing of local media revenues from high to low-revenue teams. Also, penalties for clubs that neglect to spend revenue sharing payments on team payroll. So there is obviously, in this proposal, an understanding from the Players Association that small market teams need a little bit more revenue to be able to try and punch with the big boys, but also that there need to be incentives for owners to not just pocket that revenue, to put the money back on the field. And incentives are included here to try and put that money back on the field. Now, this is obviously not going to be the owners tomorrow, not going to be like, hey, that sounds great. We'll have baseball in 2027. But when can we sign this? When can we agree to this? But this is the player's first offer. The owners are going to make an offer tomorrow. I'm sure it will include a salary cap. But you now have the understanding of the start of terms that players are willing to try and compromise on with the owners. So anyway, next headline. Speaking of baseball ownership, Spencer.
1: Yes, so 1587 Prime in Kansas City is a joint venture between Patrick Mahomes and Travis Kelce. Kelce has a lot of other business ventures, Garage Beer with his brother Jason Kelce. And we know Mahomes has a lot. He's part owner of the Kansas City Royals, part owner of the Kansas City Current, and Sporting KC as well. Well, now his buddy Travis Kelce is part owning in a MLB team. That's his hometown team, the Cleveland Guardians. He announced it on his podcast today with his brother Jason Kelce on New Heights. The Guardians have been valued at approximately $1.7 billion, according to Forbes. He's only buying a very small share of that through minority owner David Blitzer, who owns a bunch of things, including part ownership of the 76ers, or managing partner of the 76ers and Devils with Josh Harris, and he also owns a part of the Commanders. What interesting thing here is Travis Kelce comes in as a limited part or very limited partner, but Blitzer could take full ownership of the Guardians, who he bought his ownership through, by 2028. So maybe by 2028 he might be able to buy more of the team.
0: So,
1: fun fact.
0: That is interesting. It's also interesting that now you have an American League Central rivalry in the Chiefs locker room for now.
1: For 1 year.
0: Wonder Trav's going to come out. Hey, we're up on you by 9 games, Pat. What's up? more friendly fire between two teammates who have a great relationship, Travis Kelce and Patrick Mahomes, who, of course, has a minority ownership stake in the Royals. Let's round up our 5A Sports Talk headlines with the playoff roundup.
2: It's time for the 580 Sports Talk playoff roundup.
0: In the NBA last night, the pivotal Game 5 between the Thunder and the Spurs went to Oklahoma City as they flopped their way to a 127-114 win over the San Antonio Spurs. The constant fouling of the Thunder looks like it's starting to take its toll on Victor Wembanyama, who looked physically fatigued and had an off-night shooting. Meanwhile, Shai Gilgeous-Alexander shot 17 free throws. If that is the kind of basketball you like to watch, then God bless you. But Oklahoma City playing ref ball looks like it's going to get them back to the NBA Finals. They are one win away. Game 6 is tomorrow. Of course, there is no Eastern Conference final game tonight because the Eastern Conference finals are over. The New York Knicks sweeping their way past the Cleveland Cavaliers. You hear Trump says he's going to a finals game?
1: Yeah.
0: The President of the United States, Donald Trump, says he's been invited by Knicks owner and owner of Madison Square Garden, James Dolan, to attend an NBA finals game. All the money in my wallet for all the money in yours, he decides not to do that.
1: It's going to be an S show around there anyway.
0: Somebody is going to tell him, one of his aides is going to tell him, sir, with respect, sir, this is not an SEC football game. This is not the Army-Navy game. This is not a UFC fight. It's a very different crowd.
1: But remember, he's been a Knicks fan forever.
0: I'm sure he has. I'm sure he's got some hot Marty Collins takes. I bet he ate a lot of the Andrea Bargnani tape. Him and Timothy Chalamet were watching the same Knicks teams in the 2010s. They're gonna sit next to each other and swap Pablo Prigioni stuff.
1: In a very protected booth suite.
0: They can't put the president courtside.
1: No.
0: They can't put the president courtside. Now, I don't think he's gonna go. I think he is going to be advised to make a different decision, and we'll make a difference.
1: We're not going to talk politics here, but
0: no, sirens blaring.
1: If he did not go to his son's wedding, why should he go to the Knicks game?
0: That's a good point. I would have that same question.
1: If I was Donald Trump Jr.,
0: I would have the same question. I would say, "Dang, he's going to the finals, but he's not going to my wedding. Dang, that's tough. That's tough." Anyway.
1: That was not a political statement.
0: No, not a political statement. It's a joke.
1: I just thought,
0: We're having fun here on 580 Sports Talk. Let's abruptly not have fun. In the NHL last night, the Las Vegas Golden Knights swept the Colorado Avalanche to reach the third Stanley Cup final in their 9-year history. A 2-1 win sweeps aside the pre-tournament favorites and extends the President's Trophy curse. One more year. I read somewhere, it was at The Athletic today, I'm pretty sure, that the Avalanche are one cup wonders. And it's like, is that meant as an insult? Like, you know who'd love to be a one cup wonder? Connor McDavid. You know who only won one cup in his career? The greatest goal scorer in the history of the NHL. I shouldn't say his career not technically over. He could still get one more. Leave that door ajar.
1: July anyway, is the decision.
0: Look, man, no matter how great a team you build, sometimes you only get one. Sometimes you don't get one at all. And yes, sometimes you do get more than one, but comparison is the thief of joy. And that is how I am coping. Also, it took the Avs 5 years to win a second after they won their first in 96. Next year will be 5 years after 2022. So hopefully history will repeat itself, and hopefully we can get a number two center who shows up in the playoffs. Brock Nelson, you are as useless as a poopy-flavored lollipop. Game 4 tonight in the East, Carolina and Montreal. Canes lead that series 2-1. On the topic of the championship series in both the NBA and the NHL, that'll be part of One Gotta Go, which is coming up next on 580 Sports Talk.
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6: 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You know.
7: You all that we can say. Goodbye.
8: You're ugly. You're disgusting. I'm going to kill you. Give me $200.
9: Well, gotta go.
10: We'll get to one gotta go in a second. It's not about this, though. President Trump wants to go to an NBA Finals game. All he's got to do is come out before, because I think it's going to be the Thunder. Wemby looks gassed. I think it's going to be Oklahoma City. Trump shows up before whatever, game three, game four. All he's got to do is say something about the Oklahoma City Thunder. It's very unethical basketball, very unethical hoops. It's not the kind of basketball that anybody likes. It's very SGA, Canadian. I don't know about those Canadians. All he's got to do is hit the Thunder with some trash talk. He might get a standing ovation in the Garden. And any other building in the league. Because I do think it is amazing. My President Trump impression obviously could use some work. It is amazing how many people just cannot stand the Oklahoma City Thunder.
11: Yeah.
10: And coming to the same realization that I came to last year, that it is unwatchable garbage basketball. And if you defend it, you're a chump. that's kind of mean. That's mean. I don't mean that. But no, it's gross. It's anti-basketball. They're playing against the refs. They're playing against the whistle every night. They don't really play their opponent. They're playing ref ball. And I mean, why wouldn't they? It works. If it's rewarded, winning is its own justification for unethical basketball. But yeah, Trump to go out. I'm going to sign an executive order, and we're gonna stop this. We're gonna put a stop to this flopping. We're gonna put a stop. Isaiah Hartenstein, we're going to get him out of there. We're going to get him out of there very strongly. And, yeah, he gets standing ovation in the Garden for that during the NBA Finals. One got to go. Speaking of, looks like we're going to be down to these four cities in the NBA and the NHL Championship Series. And you got to hang out in one of them for the duration of the Championship Series. Which one are you picking? Raleigh, North Carolina, Las Vegas, Nevada, New York City, or Oklahoma City? You got to hang out in one for the duration of the championship series.
11: Ooh.
10: I think this is a really easy answer, personally.
11: Or Raleigh.
10: Really?
11: Yeah.
10: It's got to be New York, man. New York's going to be so live for the finals.
11: I don't know, man.
10: Oh, it's going to be so... like. Maybe that's just my sensibilities. I'm more of a city person. But, like... it was unbelievable, the atmosphere in New York, like outside the Garden when they won Game 4. Like, that's the atmosphere I want to be a part of. Like, I got no desire. I'm sure there are nice places to eat and some cool museums in Raleigh, but I got no desire to hang out in Raleigh. I don't really think the hockey culture there is that cracking. Vegas is just not my kind of town, period, comma, exclamation point. I want nothing to do with Las Vegas. And, I'm about to go to Oklahoma City for a couple of days. I got nothing against Oklahoma City other than their basketball team. I don't want to hang out there for 2 weeks. I'm 3 days, and I'm probably good. I think that's everything. And New York, man. New York during the NBA Finals. How long they've wanted that in New York. Let me add this caveat. You get to go to the home games in that city. There's no way there's a better atmosphere than the Garden for the finals.
11: I thought you meant just you have to be in an area.
10: No, you got
11: to. No, I'll go to the home game. Okay, I'll take New York.
10: Okay.
11: I've changed my mind.
10: All right.
11: Also, because Raleigh is just, like, the arena is just, like, there.
10: Yeah, it's kind of in the middle of nowhere, right?
11: Yeah.
10: Yeah, it's kind of, yeah.
11: If I was in Vegas, I'd lose all my money.
10: Yeah.
11: And if I was in OKC, I mean, it's OKC.
10: I just like that's the Vegas crowd. It's not really a hockey crowd. It's just like that's a show. It's like a Britney Spears residency. You buy tickets to say you went. and you're part of the show. Like, I want to see David Copperfield. There are no real hockey fans in Las Vegas. Anyway, but there are basketball fans in New York.
11: Yeah.
10: Oh, my goodness. That city is going to be, like, on fire in a really cool way. Like, I, man, yeah, give me New York. I'd love to be in NYC for the next few weeks during a Knicks finals run. That'd be epic. All right, you got one guy to go today?
11: Yeah, kind of weird fast food related here.
10: All right.
11: Fries. One got to go. McDonald's. Just McDonald's fries.
10: Okay, the fries. We're talking about the fries.
11: Yes.
10: Here. Okay.
11: Chick-fil-A waffle fries.
10: All right.
11: Arby's curly fries.
10: So what you're really asking me is French fry styles here.
11: Yes.
10: You've got your traditional, what you call them, not shoestring fries, because that'd be like Freddy's. Freddy's got the shoestring fries. I don't know what you call, like, McDonald's fry. What kind of French fry? It's a regular fry. It's not a steak fry. It's not. It's too thick to be a shoestring fry.
11: Yeah, I don't know.
10: Like, I don't know what you call that. Just a regular old fry.
11: Just a regular
10: old regular fry. Shape. Yeah, like your clip art version of a French fry. And you've got waffle fries and you've got curly fries. That is extremely hard because I like them all, and I think that I would never turn down one of those.
11: You have to.
10: But though, you're telling me I have to.
11: You have to exile one and you can never have it again.
10: I can never have it again? Oh, rude. Oh, man. Okay. What's your answer?
11: It's got to be Arby's. I just don't go to Arby's. So, like.
10: So you just wouldn't miss it?
11: Yeah.
10: I'm going to go with the waffle fry here. And here's the reason why I say the waffle fry. Because sometimes you get the heel. You know what I mean? You get the waffle fry that's not poked through. It's like the heel of bread. And I don't like that. Like, the bad waffle fry. Like, the bad, there's no bad, like, shape of curly fry. There's no bad, like, shape of regular fry. They're all good. But there's a bad shape of waffle fry that if you get it, it makes me sad. So, that is why, that is the only reason. Because I would eat. I'll go and get a large fry at all three of those places right this second and eat them and have no problem with that. Mark B. says waffle fries hold gravy the best. So hold on here a second.
11: Not a gravy.
10: How do we feel about gravy on French fries? I am a no on French fries with gravy.
11: I'm a no on gravy at all.
10: No gravy at all?
11: I don't like the consistency.
10: Like
11: the
10: not
11: color.
10: Not even like a thick gravy?
11: No.
10: Like,
11: I had it when I was a kid once and
10: didn't like it.
11: Swore it off.
10: Wow. Developed a food aversion as a youth. I like gravy on mashed potatoes, sure. Gravy on chicken fried steak, chicken fried chicken, yeah, bet. Brown gravy, white gravy, all the same to me, baby. I'll eat it. Not with French fries, though. With French fries, like, I don't even always eat ketchup with them. I'm making fun of you for being weird. Here's me being weird. I will eat McDonald's fries with ketchup if I am at the McDonald's. But if I bring them home, I eat them plain.
11: See, if I'm sitting down and eating a dinner, no matter where I am, I'll eat it. But if I'm, like, on the road, I ain't dipping.
10: Yeah.
11: I'm not taking out the little bag at McDonald's or little ketchup pouch and just...
10: Right. I think the ketchup tastes better out of the little paper cup. Does it? Probably not. But I'm weird about McDonald's. Like, I'm really weird about McDonald's. Like, I order, like, I'll eat a McDouble, but also if I order a Big Mac, I order it without cheese. I order a Big Mac without cheese, but I will eat a Quarter Pounder with cheese. It is not the cheese I have an aversion to. It is just I used to not like cheese on my hamburgers. I'm a food aversion I had as a youth. I no longer have that same food aversion, but to me, a Big Mac doesn't need cheese on it. That's just me. I'm weird about that. But they make it the way I ask them to. And that's all I ask. That's what I approve of. Clearly, we're hungry on 580 Sports Talk. So we're going to take a timeout. We'll come back. But before we take a timeout, I got a pair of tickets to Boots and Bow Ties at the Topeka Zoo Friday, June 5th, with live music with Dallas Pryor and the Lazy Wayne Band, a Mechanical Bull, and prizes for the best boots, best hat, and best Western look. A pair of tickets for Boots and Bow Ties to caller number 2 during this timeout on 580 Sports Talk. To caller number 2 to 785-272-9429.
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0: winner of the two tickets to Boots and Bow Ties at the Topeka Zoo. You'll have another chance to win tomorrow and then one more chance on Friday. And if you don't win, you'll have to buy them. But you can do that from the Topeka Zoo or at 580WIBW.com. Is a 10.24 ERA bad? 10.24. Is that a bad earned run average, Spencer Dupuis?
1: I would say at this point in the season, yes.
0: Well, it's not a season ERA. It's the career ERA for Noah Cameron against the New York Yankees in two starts. Noah Cameron has been treated like a pinata by the Pinstripes. Back on June 10th of last year, gave up 6 runs on 7 hits in 5 2/3. April 18th of this year, gave up 7 runs, 5 earned on 7 hits in 4 innings. He has given up 5 home runs of the 14 hits he's allowed in 9 2/3 innings. But, hey, maybe the third time will be a charm. Back-to-back quality starts for the Southpaw, who has tried to shake off a bumpy start to his season. 3 of his last 5 starts have been quality, in fact, including 6 shutout innings against Seattle his last time out. He'll go against former Cy Young winner Garrett Cole, who made his 2026 debut 5 days ago against the Rays and pitched 6 innings of 2-hit shutout ball against a team with the best record in the AL. His lifetime ERA against the Royals, if you're curious, or at least his ERA in his last 5 appearances against the Royals, an ERA of 2.43. Last time the Royals saw Cole was actually in the 2024 postseason.
1: Yeah.
0: He pitched game 4 of the division series that year and went 7 and got the win. So it is Cole and Cameron tonight, the lineup for the Royals. They'll try and salvage one in this series. It's a familiar one. Michael Garcia at third, Bobby Witt Jr. at short, Vinny Pasquantino at first, Salvador Perez behind, or DHing. It'll be Carter Jensen behind the plate batting 5th, and Lane Thomas in center field giving Kyle Isbell a day off. He bats 6th. Jack Caglione batting 7th in right field. Michael Massey at 2nd, batting 8th. And Isaac Collins in left field will bat 9th. For the Yankees, they want to get their righty killer, Paul Goldschmidt, as many at-bats as possible, or their lefty killer, Goldschmidt,

0: against the lefty, so he's going to lead off and play first base tonight. Then Ben Rice, the left-handed hitting DH, followed by Aaron Judge in right field, Cody Bellinger in center field, and another lefty killer, Ahmed Rosario, at second base. Anthony Volpe's in right field, or at short, batting sixth. Ryan McMahon, Rocky Great, at third base tonight, batting seventh. Jose Caballero's in left field. Austin Wells is behind the plate.
1: Hey, I didn't get a chance to talk about last night's, like, the worst loss of the season.
0: Wasn't a lot to say, right?
1: Isn't it just fitting that your best offensive player scored the only run via home run? Like, he was doing what he was supposed to do.
0: Yeah, him looking like the only guy who belonged on the field with the New York Yankees. Yeah, that,
1: yes, like...
0: And maybe that's not fair. Lane Thomas had two hits.
1: Oh, yeah, he had a double.
0: But
1: I just meant that produced runs.
0: Right, no.
1: Or a D run.
0: Yeah, he's their best player. He's on track to win an MVP, and he's on track to do it for a team that might finish in last place.
1: Yep.
0: Very unfortunate state of affairs. Hopefully the Royals can, you know, it's the beauty of baseball, right? You never know. One word to describe baseball, Joaquin Andujar once said. You never know. Joaquin's English wasn't great. You'll have to forgive him for that. We'll take a timeout. We'll come back with the final word to put a wrap on this Wednesday edition of 580 Sports Talk.
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0: Couple of quick updates from high school sports. Silver Lake baseball wins in extra innings. They're going to play for a 3A state title. Hayden Soccer beats Bishop Miege. Emma Slider with the late winner. 2-1 Hayden over Miege to go to the 4A girls soccer state championship game. Final word time, Spencer Dupuy.
1: Yeah, it wasn't talked about on the show, but tickets for the NCAA regional in Lawrence went on sale this morning at 10 a.m. Well, all that was left was like a handful of the backyard tickets, the new seating they're adding behind left field, because the baseball supporters showed up and they bought like all of the tickets when they were sent out an email about 45 minutes before 10 a.m. when they were allowed to go in the presale. So shout out to KU for packing it, hopefully with all their fans, because you had Arkansas who could travel. You had Missouri State also coming in. And those are teams that would travel, especially Arkansas and SEC team traveling fans. So shout out to KU. Hopefully, I'll be out there Saturday covering it. So hopefully it'll be a KU crowd everywhere.
0: Final word for me today. The Royals are a team with a leadership void. And that's not to say that they do not have leaders in their clubhouse. They have a captain, one of very few teams with a designated

0: captain in Salvador Perez, and they have guys who are presences, who command respect with their play or with their personalities, but for the moment they're in, they have a leadership void, because getting sand kicked in their face over and over again by the Yankees should not be an acceptable state of affairs. And I don't know who's going to stand up in the locker room, be there Alex Gordon, hell, be there Raul Ibanez or Johnny Gomes. I briefly had the thought, I saw Andrew McCutchen got DFA'd by the Rangers today. I briefly had the thought, maybe the Royals should bring him in. He's cooked. He'd be their worst hitter. But maybe they should bring him in because they need a leader. They need somebody to grab him by the scruff of their neck because it's getting late early for the boys in blue. That'll do it for us. That'll do it for me for the week. I'm out Thursday and Friday. Brendan and Spencer have you the rest of the week. I'll talk to you next week. The show will be back from 3 to 6 tomorrow. For Brendan and I'm Spencer, I'm Dan. This has been 580 Sports Talk on 580 WIBW. Good night!
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11: Tonight, the Royals hope to get a win against the Yankees before both teams head out of town. Good evening from the IBEW Local 124 broadcast booth on a beautiful evening at Kauffman Stadium. 84 degrees, lots of blue sky overhead, and a nice breeze as well. Great to have you with us, along with Denny Matthews, Jake Eisenberg, and our producer-engineer, Eric Guthrie. I'm Steve Stewart. Noah Cameron will make the start on the mound for the Royals. Garrett Cole will go for New York. Coming up, we'll have a visit with Jack Caglione, the Royals starting right fielder. Tonight also you'll hear from the Royals manager.

0: Manager Matt Quatero as he sits down with Ryan Lefevre. It's all coming up on the Bob Allen Ford Pregame Show here on the Royals Baseball Network.
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0: Tracy Lawrence, Alibis, Country 106.9. It's Nick. If you're looking for something to watch later on TV, we'll have Hollywood Squares tonight on CBS. You can find that on Channel 13 here in Topeka. Tom Bergeron, Neil Brennan, Whitney Cummings, Ariana DeBose, and we also have Arsenio Hall will be on there as well. So, yeah, it's going to be a pretty good show, and I'm sure Arsenio Hall will bring his own brand of comedy for that. MasterChef also tonight on Fox, and 40 of the top home chefs in the nation will be selected to participate in a cooking competition judged by three critically acclaimed culinary experts who test their plates. We also have tonight on, let's see here, we have the Stanley Cup playoffs tonight, TNT. It's game four of the finals, Carolina Hurricanes at the Montreal Canadiens. And also, can't forget about the Royals. They lost last night. They got creamed by the New York Yankees 15-1, and they're going to be playing up here in just a little bit. You can actually listen to that game on our sister station, AM 580 WIBW. So we'll see if we'll be able to, maybe they'll be able to win that game or not. Yeah, I'm sorry if you're a Royals fan, but they got creamed last night. Weather forecast and Tim McGraw coming up on Country 106.9.
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7: Slight chance for storms tonight. Otherwise, mainly cloudy skies expected. Lows dip down to about 64. Overcast skies tomorrow. Chance for storms. High of 82. Cloudy skies expected tomorrow night. Chance for storms. Lows dip down to about 64. 81 Friday with thunderstorms likely. 82 Saturday. Chance for storms continues. I'm Staff Meteorologist Jennifer Wojcicki.
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joining in the Country Music Hall of Fame later in October. He's also excited about the Super Bowl coming to Nashville in the year 2030. Wonder if he'll be a part of the halftime show. Danny Tucker, Now Can I See You Tonight on

Country 106.9, we'll get to Kenny Chesney in about 4 minutes. Well, if you like Jimmy Buffett, you gotta love this one, right? It's Margaritaville on Country 106.9.

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0: Yep, it's the Judds that are rocking with the rhythm of the rain. Country 106.9. Nick here, about ready to wrap things up this afternoon. I hope you guys enjoy the rest of your evening. We'll get the Zach Brown Band and Garth in just a few minutes. And Riding with Rowdy tonight at 7 o'clock. Take care. We'll talk to you again tomorrow.
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